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1: 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C'est la vie?
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1: Oh, I know. Boy, oh boy. Or barely awake. Paddle to the metal. Oh, man. I should do this for a living.
0: It feels good to be Boatu. It feels good to Geico.

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0: Good morning, I'm Jane McNamara. The US is pulling 5,000 troops out of Germany after a spat with its chancellor over the Iran war. On Monday, Frederick Merz claimed Tehran was humiliating America during peace talks. Speaking anonymously, a senior Pentagon official said Donald Trump was responding to what they called inappropriate and unhelpful comments. Meanwhile, the US president says he's not satisfied with Iran's latest peace proposal and suggested the country's leadership was very disjointed. He claims the regime is in disarray.
1: They're not able to get along with each other as leaders. They don't know who the leader is. Their military has been defeated. If we left right now, it would take them 20 years to build back that country. But we're not satisfied at this moment.
0: A 22-year-old man is due to appear in court next week in relation to the investigation into a fatal house fire in County Offaly last year. He was charged with criminal damage by arson in court yesterday evening. Fiona Ash reports.
2: 4-year-old Tyke Farrell and his grandaunt Mary Holt died after a suspected petrol bomb attack on a house in Edenderry last December. Yesterday evening, 22-year-old Michael Dunn, with an address in County Kildare, appeared at Tullamore District Court. He was charged with criminal damage by arson and also with endangerment. Judge Andrew Cody remanded him in custody to appear before the court again next Wednesday via video link.
0: A man is due before Lisburn Magistrates Court today in connection with a car explosion outside Dunmurry Police Station last weekend. The 66-year-old was arrested under the Terrorism Act on Tuesday. The PSNI says he faces a number of charges, including attempted murder and causing an explosion likely to endanger life. He's also charged with possessing explosives with intent to endanger life and possession of articles for use in terrorism. There will be significant restrictions to Dublin's Lewis Red Line services over the bank holiday weekend due to engineering works. Transdev, which operates the Lewis, recommends passengers check the Lewis app as well as its website and social media channels for details of the restrictions. Dervil Brophy of Transdev outlines the changes to the Red Line service today.
3: There will be no tram service from Tala and Saggart to Euston stop. There will be a bus service servicing those closed stops, which will run every 15 minutes.
0: That's it for now. More in an hour.
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7: A very good morning, I'm Will O'Callaghan. Leinster will bid to reach a fourth Investec Champions Cup final in five seasons this afternoon. The O'Cullens team welcomed Toulon to the Aviva Stadium with a final in Bilbao against Bordeaux or Bath, the prize for the winners. Harry Byrne has been preferred to Sam Prendergast at 10 for the URC Champions Leinster, while Andrew Porter is fit to start in the front row. Ulster will have a chance to qualify for a maiden Challenge Cup final when they take on Exeter in the semis in Belfast this evening. Shamrock Rovers are waking up at the summit of the SSE or Tristy League Premier Division. The Hoops edge past winless Waterford 1-0 last night thanks to a goal from Graham Burke. Aaron Bulger scored twice as Galway United fought back from 2-0 down to salvage a draw with St Pat's. Leeds are on the cusp of staying in the Premier League for next season. They're 9 points above the relegation zone after last night's 3-1 home win against already relegated Burnley. Arsenal can open up a 6-point gap at the summit of the table if they get a win against Fulham this evening. While Katie McCabe's Arsenal will look to book a place in the Women's Champions League final this afternoon, the defending champions take a 2-1 lead to Lyon for the second leg of their semi-final. The Athletic Grounds will play host to the first of the Ulster Football Championship semi-finals. That is Derry against Monaghan this evening. Dublin boosted by the return of Kieran Kilkenny to the starting 15 for their Leinster Football semi-final against the holders Louth in Portlaoise. Antrim's Mark Allen will need to win 10 more frames today if he's to reach a maiden World Snooker Championship final. He's locked at 7 frames apiece in his semi-final against Wu Yitza of China. And Willie Mullins will be crowned the Irish champion trainer for the 20th time this afternoon. The going is good to yielding ahead of the final day of the Punchestown Festival. To hear live commentary of the League of Ireland every Friday, download the Go Loud app now.
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0: Mostly cloudy with scattered showers today. The showers will become more frequent and heavier through the afternoon before easing off again later in the day. Highs of 12 to 16 degrees.
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8: Well, we're joined now by the Taoiseach and Minister for Finance, Simon Harris. Thank you for joining us, Taoiseach. Lots to talk about, but I want to start with something that Taoiseach Micheál Martin said yesterday in the Dáil, that the government does not have the money in the bottom of a drawer and ruling out a mini budget. But don't you have loads of cash to alleviate the financial concerns of our people at present? An additional 4 billion surplus this year on top of what was budgeted for last October. You've never been more awash with cash to look after people, have you?
9: So I think the first and most important thing to say is we have published a forecast of what we expect to see in a surplus this year. That doesn't mean the money has come in yet this year. And that is an important point to make. We're projecting that the government will see 9.4 billion in a surplus this year. But of course, it's now the month of April. That's a projection out to the end of December. So that's the first point. The money isn't just sitting there waiting for someone to spend it. The second point is about 6.5 billion euro is expected to be transferred to the two funds we've established this year. Now, these aren't rainy day funds or anything like that. These are funds for infrastructure and climate adaptation in the first regard, and secondly, a fund for what we call the Future Ireland Fund to pay for demographic pressures for people getting older and the likes too. Having said that, despite those things, there is still obviously a buffer, and that has allowed us put in place the largest, or certainly the second largest package of any European Union member state to try and assist people with the energy crisis. And you saw more details of that today, 750 million euro. And we don't rule out taking further action in the time ahead. In fact, no doubt if this crisis continues into the winter, an energy crisis in the winter is very different to one in the summer and will require further intervention should it be persisting.
8: How much do you regret that in last October's budget you didn't put in an income tax package that you concentrated, or your predecessor, Pascal Donoghue, but presumably with your full approval, concentrated on additional spending on something like a 9-to-1 ratio when it came to tax measures? And many of those tax measures were put over to things like VAT in the hospitality sector, meaning we didn't even get the rates and bands indexed for people, and they were worse off. How much do you regret that now?
9: So let me be really honest with you. I think it annoyed a hell of a lot of people who voted for centrist parties, including my own. And I've got to be honest about that, because I've heard that from people around the country. I've heard that from my own parliamentary party colleagues. So that's the first thing. I do want to acknowledge that. The second thing, though, which is also important, is when we were planning the budget last October, Donald Trump hadn't bombed Iran. Inflation was due to be at 1.9%, a lot lower than it's now projected to being at. And there was a view at the time, and I still, by the way, think it was probably the right thing to do for the country, that one budget in five, you concentrate your tax packages in other areas around housing and around supporting jobs. We did that, if you remember, in the last government from 2020 to 2025. We had five budgets. Four of them had personal income tax packages. One of them didn't. But I absolutely want to assure your listeners, and one of the reasons I decided to go to the Department of Finance when Pascal left was I really want to make sure that we make real progress on income tax, on personal tax, on making sure work pays in the time ahead, and there will be a personal income tax package in this year's budget.
8: And will that compensate people for what they missed out on for this year, as well as indexing going into next year?
9: So I've got to be careful here, because most interviews I do these days, I find in the first half of the interview, I'm accused of spending too little, and in the second half, spending too much or saying too much. So, I mean, the details of the budget package will be for budget day. But I am very conscious of the fact that, one, there wasn't an income tax package last year. And secondly, I don't buy into the narrative that the only way you help people during a cost of living crisis is through the social welfare system and subsidisation. Sometimes the way you actually help people is making sure they're empowered to keep more of their own money in the first instance.
8: But is it the case, though, that it's very difficult to give some people something and other people believing that they get nothing? On the other hand, of course, you have people saying that if you have things like energy supports going to everybody, that goes even to the people who can afford to pay €500 for a Ryder Cup ticket next year.
9: Yeah, so a couple of points on this. I mean, I've heard a lot of commentary in recent days, and I can understand it to some degree. People are saying, well, hang on a second, why did you do something for this sector and that sector and not something for everybody? But I would just make the point, and this isn't just my political view, it is the analysis of the Department of Finance, that when you take measures to reduce fuel costs and when you take measures to try and reduce energy costs, it reduces inflation as well. So the Department of Finance estimates that as a result of the €750 million package that we've announced in recent days, it will suppress the inflation rate by about 0.6%. So if, and I'm only using this figure as an example, but if inflation ends up being 3% in 1 month, it would have been 3.6% were it not for the package. And that means that everybody listening to your programme, when they go into the supermarket and when they go into the local shop, is seeing the benefit of that. So there's a huge link between commodity prices, between energy and inflation. And therefore, anything you can do to try and suppress rises in energy crises and energy prices, insofar as anyone can, does have a broader economic benefit for every citizen.
8: But how confident are you in the forecasting abilities of the Department of Finance? If at budget time last October, they were talking about a 5 billion surplus for this year, now it's 9.4, despite the fact that we've had the bombing of Iran and all the rest of it. Why does the Department of Finance, indeed, why does the civil service seem to be so wrong in its figures so regularly if you bring in things like the Department of Education overspend?
9: So in fairness to the Department of Finance, I think it's very, very difficult to fully accurately forecast corporation tax. And that's been known for a long period of time. The figures that we've published in what we call the spring forecast, the document we published last week, have been endorsed by the Fiscal Advisory Council. But let's be truthful, and this is one of the reasons we have to be careful in the management of the people's money. You know, small movements in large international companies can have big effects in terms of the amount of corporation tax. So not only last week did we publish a new economic forecast for the country, I've also asked that the chief economist would commission another piece of work to look at corporation tax. How much do we think is, let's call it sticky versus non-sticky? In other words, how much is here likely to be here for the future? How much could be moved or lost more easily in the time ahead? And I do think it's important that we continue to analyse that. But, you know, every finance minister the world over has a set of challenges. I'd much rather have the set of challenges as to how do we spend additional resources or indeed save additional resources or invest additional resources rather than what my counterpart in the UK had to do, which was bring in a much smaller package of supports and had to borrow on the market and was charged 5% for the privilege. So surplus isn't a dirty word. It's actually an asset that can be deployed for our country.
8: Can you explain, though, what it is you're offering in relation to possible future one-off payments in relation to electric vehicles and heat pumps? Because the suggestion has been that by making vague promises about this, what you do is you put off people now from making their investments to see what might happen around budget time.
9: So I have to push back on this a little bit in terms of vague promises. I was invited to give a speech on the European economy and where I saw things at the weekend in Dublin. And I gave a lengthy speech. And in that, I made the point, and I believe this very strongly, that no government, including my own, by the way, are doing nearly enough when it comes to actually looking at how we can structurally reduce energy costs. So we saw after the war in Ukraine started, everybody said, we'll never see ourselves in this position again. And now for the second time in half a decade, we have a fossil fuel price crisis. So I made the point that we have to look at how we can incentivize people even more to do the right thing. And I think that's a statement of the blinding obvious. We've made good changes in the weeks only gone by. Dara O'Brien has brought about some very good measures that we've seen, I think, 29,000 people applying quarter one. But are we going to have to go further and do more? We are, because there's still some people that aren't putting off. I don't believe they're putting off doing it. They can't afford to do it. They can't afford to do it.
8: Sorry, this
9: people
8: is purchasing want to do the right electric thing. Vehicles.
9: Either purchasing electric. Yeah, or exactly, or trying to make, I mean, most people in this country like, forget the government. Most people in this country want to do right by their family. And if they can do something to reduce their own energy bills or reduce their own fuel bills, they will. But there's a second point I made in that speech too, which is we have to look at a macro level how we can do that too. Like, the transition to renewable energy is still too slow.
8: Yeah, and I want to get to that, Minister. Sorry, but sure. Can I just get clarification on the first point? There are certain incentives available at present for buying electric vehicles, for putting heat pumps into a home. Do you intend changing those? Because if you intend changing them, don't you have to say now what the changes are, or else people will wait until a date down the line when they think you're going to make the changes?
9: No, what I'd say to people is we've made a range of very significant changes already in recent weeks, the benefit of which is being felt by people right across the country. But I refuse to rule out exploring whether more can be done in this area, because to do if we were to rule that out now, Matt, the takeaway from that is simply that the only thing we're going to do is try and subsidize energy bills in the winter and not make any further structural changes. So we would be foolish to take that off the table. And I don't think in the middle of the biggest energy crisis the world has seen, according to the International Energy Agency, we can take anything off the table. The country is too dependent on fossil fuels, and we've got to get deadly serious about it. And
8: like I say, I'm very proud of that. I understand, Minister, but I'm still trying to get clarification as to whether you intend to give further incentives to individuals and families to make the changes in relation to electric vehicles and things like heat pumps and insulation and the rest of it. Is there going to be more financial support available to people to make those investments?
9: Now, that's what I've said. I said I believe there should be, and I said I believe that should be considered as part of the next budget rather than simply considering how to subsidise people's electricity bills.
8: Okay, well then, if you want to talk about the bigger picture, and indeed we did all say after the crisis caused by the Russian invasion of Ukraine in 2022, never again. And here we are, as you point out, stuck again. Despite the fact that we have added more onshore wind energy and more solar energy as well. And yet it's still not enough. Now, two things come to mind in relation to that. Why is it that we're still so far behind in relation to getting offshore wind energy onto the grid? And why is it that so much of our additional capacity goes to data centres?
9: So two points on that. I mean, firstly, we have seen very significant benefit already in terms of the investment in renewables. And in fact, there were figures out by the CSO only this week, I think, that actually showed that one of the reasons that the knock-on effect on electricity prices in Ireland has been much more muted is because of the strong wind energy output that we've already seen. So we did see in the month of March a very significant amount of our electricity output being fueled by wind. So that has been one very strong benefit that we've made, I think up to half, 49 point something percent as well. And customers, consumers, citizens are seeing the benefit in relation to that. On the issue more broadly of offshore wind and the likes, I think this comes back to the work that my colleague Jack Chambers is doing around critical infrastructure. We are going to have to, and I live in a coastal constituency that will be very significantly impacted by this. So I say this is the antidote to NIMBYism. We are going to have to, I think, look through critical infrastructure and emergency powers if needed as to how we can accelerate the development of offshore wind. There, I was at a European meeting recently. They were saying it takes about 8 months in China to deliver wind energy, and it takes about 8 years in Europe. Now, obviously, there needs to be some gap for democracy, and that matters, but it's not the totality of the gap. There's still real permitting issues. There's still delays. One of the priorities I want to see during the Irish presidency of the European Union is how Europe can actually lax some of the permitting rules in this space as well. On the issue of data centres, I mean, we've got to be careful here because there's two sides to this. Yes, on the one level, the data centres are absorbing a significant amount of our energy. That's true. On another side, on another level, they're also a significant contributor to the activity that they're producing, or directly or indirectly, to our tax base in the country too. And therefore, we think we have to continue to work with industry in terms of how we can move more of the data centres to renewables and increase the obligations on them in terms of their own energy supplies.
8: One final thing, Minister. Next Monday is going to be a big protest day, it seems. You have this new group, the People of Ireland Against Fuel Prices protest, which was very involved in the protest previously and the blockade, threatening on social media to be out there again. And you also have separately now another new grouping, the Affordable Ireland Campaign, which is made up of many of the opposition parties and a whole range of trade unions and NGOs and others who are going to have their own protest on the day. Would there not be some merit in maybe going back to the future, going back to the days of social partnership and getting the trade unions and business and everybody else into the same tent to agree on things like the levels of tax changes, the levels of pay increases in the public and private sector, to have more of a consensus rather than having the government imposing things which everyone will say is not good enough?
9: Yes and no. Let me explain what I mean. So I was at a meeting of what we call the LEAF recently, the Taoiseach, myself, some other relevant and key ministries, with the trade unions, with IBEC, with the Construction Industry Federation and a few others. And I mean, there was definitely an agreement at that meeting that there is a need for a much more intensive process of engagement between what used to be called the social partners and government. So I am fully, as the leader of Fine Gael, as the Taoiseach of the country, I'm fully in favour of putting in place a process that has people in the tent, engaging, sitting around the table, talking to government, trying to find common ground. What I'm not fully in favour of, because I do think in going, as you described, going back to the future, we do need to be careful to learn the lessons of the past too. I'm not in favour of outsourcing the decision-making power of a sovereign government to unelected representatives either. So there's a balance. But I absolutely think, not only do I think, I really believe, and I think there's a shared view, not to speak for the union movement or business representative groups, but I do think there's a shared view that there's real benefit for the country at this moment to crisis in trying to pull together and actually have an intensive process of engagement. And we as a government are giving consideration as to how best to do that. Certainly having the odd meeting here or there or a periodic meeting once a quarter isn't going to rise to the occasion. And I have to say this, I mean, we have, you know, I'm a party political leader, not a trade unionist, but the trade union movement has played a very important role in this country. I do want to acknowledge that, even in the darkest days of our financial crisis, in working with government in a constructive way. That doesn't mean they agree with government and everything, far from it. It doesn't mean we agree with them and everything, far from it. But I'd much rather be dealing with democratically constituted organisations that we can sit down in a structured, calm, rational manner and be honest with each other, share the data. We mightn't always arrive at the same viewpoint, but share the data, show people what the options are and engage. I think that's a very constructive thing to do. And I think one of the learnings, there's been many learnings over the last few weeks, but I think that is one of the learnings. You can't over-talk or over-engage and listen, but it's how we do that in a structured way matters.
8: Minister for Finance, Taoiseach Simon Harris, thank you.
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8: So to things in America with Marion McKeown and Cal Thomas. And this man, Cole Allen, has been charged with attempting to assassinate President Donald Trump. If he's convicted, it carries a maximum sentence of life in prison. Marion McKeown, did he fire any shots? How close did he get to President Trump?
26: Okay, so to answer the first question, Matt, yes, it's understood at the moment. I think there'll be multiple other charges as well, that he did fire at least one shot, and that apparently hit one of the security people, one of the police I think it hit somewhere in his bulletproof vest, and it was also blocked by his phone, apparently. So we know that at least one shot was fired by this gunman.
8: Sorry, is that definitely by Allen, or could it have been by one of the other security detail?
26: At the moment, the information that I have, just based on the statements that have been emailed, is that he fired that shot. But you're right, it hasn't been 100% confirmed. So we'll see what, I mean, it's possible numerous shots were fired, that it could have been friendly fire. But we're hearing that it was Allen. But just to give
8: Okay, Marion, we're going to just have to stop with you for a second because the phone line keeps breaking up. We're going to get you on a different phone line. Cal, can I come to you on that? Because he was on a different floor of the Washington Hilton. He was nowhere near getting a shot at the president, was he?
27: No, and I've been in that hotel many times. I've spent the night there. I have attended events
0: beginning with the administration of Richard Nixon back in the 1970s. It's not a very safe room. It's extremely crowded. People have asked, where was the fire marshal on this? The number of people allowed into the ballroom supposedly was far fewer than the 2,000 who were there. The other thing is that the manner of succession under our Constitution, everyone from the president, vice president, the House Speaker, and right on down the line was in that room. It was an incredibly target-rich environment. This guy had planned this, taking a train from Los Angeles to Chicago and then to Washington. When you check into the Washington Hilton, at least as many times as I do, all they require is an identification and a credit card. Your bags are not searched. You're not examined in any other way. And you go right to your room. And then you can go down to the ballroom. Now, there are two levels. There's the above one, which the shooter Cole was on. And then you go down an escalator or steps to the ballroom itself. The magnetometers were on the second level. He ran through one, the video shows, and was immediately or almost immediately detained by the Secret Service. There are still questions about firing, who shot whom, and whatever that will come out. But clearly there was some kind of security breakdown here, even though the Secret Service certainly performed well without letting him get into the ballroom itself, which could have been a disaster.
8: Okay, but he didn't get near to getting into the ballroom. This listener wants to know, has there ever been this many attempts at killing an American president? That's three so far this term. Well, I think it's fair to say, Cal, isn't it? There were multiple attempts at Barack Obama's life and at Joe Biden's, which again would have been stopped in the way that this particular one was stopped.
0: Well, there's too much hateful rhetoric on all sides on this, Matt. I've talked about this. I've written about it in my column. We've talked about this on the show. We are fellow Americans. We're approaching our 250th anniversary. And yes, there has been radical statements made in the past. One of my favorites is I looked it up. A pro-John Adams newspaper in the election of 1801 said if Jefferson was elected, murder, robbery, rape, adultery, and incest will openly be taught and practiced. George Washington, our first president, he had critics. People claimed that he wanted to be a king, but he went home to Mount Vernon after only two terms and set a precedent that was not violated until Franklin Roosevelt won four terms. But there's entirely too much nasty rhetoric out there, name-calling, fascist, Nazi, enemy of America, all this other stuff. It needs to stop, but I'm very cynical, and from my experience, I sadly say it's not going to.
8: Well, Marion, can I just come back to you on this? Just to clarify, people think that Trump has been targeted in a way that Obama and Biden weren't. But even on one occasion, weren't there shots fired at the White House from outside when Barack Obama and his family were in there?
1: That's right. Multiple shots on one occasion while they were present. I think there have been 11 documented foilings of assassination attempts on Barack Obama's life, and I say attempts, they were at plot stage, most of them, but there were 11 documented attempts that were prevented. And I think in this case, it's really important. I have concerns about the general security, but I think that there has to be context. This Hilton Hotel, and Cal will tell you, because we both know it well, it's got nearly 1,200 bedrooms in it. It's got about 120 square feet of floors, event space. It's got 47 meeting rooms. It is massive. It's bigger than Dublin Airport, or certainly about the same size. So if you think of the distance in getting there, if you think he was the distance of from, say, the departures area to the check-in area away from the ballroom, so he didn't get close thanks to the Secret Service. He did get to the top of the escalator, and he did breach one cordon. What I was really more concerned about, and I've seen this before, there is the area, the VIP area, and as Cal said, I think 15 of the 18 cabinet members were there and numerous other senior advisors. The area where they go, the red carpet, if you will, and where they were all stopping for photographs and chatting, that was beyond the magnometers. So anybody who wanted to take a pop, including this guy who said he wanted to target officials, that would have been a perfect opportunity. And that, to me, that is not the Secret Service's job. Their job is to protect the president and the vice president. But if I am surprised that the hotel security and the consultants that were working with the Foreign Press Association didn't put all of that VIP area inside the magnometers. That, to me, is a pretty strange decision. But look, and Cal, I know you're the same. We've both been at
26: has hundreds of events in these giant places, the Gaylord Arenas, all of these cavernous convention centres. You cannot secure them, not in a country.
8: Well, then, Marion, aren't you then talking to the agenda of this is why Trump needs the ballroom in the White House so that he can be safe? No.
26: This is why it's so stupid and pointless and exploitative, because what, you know, if you figured what 60,000 people a year, you had down in Louisiana last week, 8 children were killed in a single shooting. We have mass shootings in America every day in schools, in workplaces, whatever. What, everybody's going to have their own ballroom? It's ridiculous, you know. And do we think for a second, and should it even be appropriate? For starters, I think this event should be cancelled permanently. I think it has turned into something that is horrible and obsequious and almost masochistic. But does every event that involves Trump then have to be held in the White House so everybody's a captive of Trump and his agenda and his ballroom? It's ludicrous. The crassness of using this event to exploit and to promote his ballroom is just mind-boggling to me.
8: Well, Cal, you know, he went to things like UFC fighting in Madison Square Garden this year. He went to Super Bowl last year. Is he not going to go to anything like that again? I noticed there was an attempt, there was somebody shot outside his golf course in Mar-a-Lago last year. It was said to be another assassination attempt, and yet he's not giving up playing golf in Mar-a-Lago. In fact, he wants to bring the G20 leaders to play golf there. A lot of people feel that this has the look of being, if not staged, at least exploited to try and get his ballroom, which now it turns out will not be paid for solely by donors, but is going to require $400 million of federal money.
0: Yeah, I don't think it was staged. There's no way. That's like people who believe that think we never landed on the moon and the earth is still flat. Nobody would stage that kind of thing, no matter how cynical you may be about this president. He said Saturday night at a late news conference in the White House briefing room that he intends to come back to the same hotel in 30 days and deliver his speech. One of the things that was encouraging to me, as I wrote about my column today, was that his tone was significantly lower. He even praised the press, which I don't ever recall him doing before. And he was fairly somber in tone. Now, whether that's going to continue, I have my doubts. But let me tell you about something that I think is even more concerning. Gallup poll last year took a look at the number of people in various age groups who believe that political violence is acceptable under some circumstances. The people who believe that the most are aged 18 to 29, and they spend 4 to 5 hours per day on social media. And I think that is a major concern, and there needs to be a debate in this country about some of these dark areas of the web that can inspire people with mental problems or twisted political outlooks to commit violence.
8: Let's hear, Lou, a little bit of who the White House Press Secretary Caroline Leavitt blames for what happened at the White House Correspondents' Dinner.
2: We should not live in a country where such constant fear of political violence permeates our society every single day. We can and we should have fierce disagreement in this country. As you all know, we disagree often, myself in this role and all of you in the news media. But those disagreements must remain peaceful. Debating, peaceful protesting, and voting are how we need to settle disagreements, not bullets. Nobody in recent years has faced more bullets and more violence than President Trump. This political violence stems from a systemic demonization of him and his supporters by commentators, yes, by elected members of the Democrat Party, and even some in the media. This hateful and constant and violent rhetoric directed at President Trump day after day after day for 11 years has helped to legitimize this violence and bring us to this dark moment. Those who constantly, falsely label and slander the president as a fascist, as a threat to democracy, and compare him to Hitler to score political points are fueling this kind of violence. The left-wing cult of hatred against the president and all of those who support him and work for him has gotten multiple people hurt and killed, and it almost did so again this weekend.
8: So, Cal, has she ever heard her own boss? Has she ever read his Truth Social posts?
0: Yeah, I've said on this show many times, Matt, and again, I've written in my column and other appearances on television here in the U.S., I don't like this kind of rhetoric. I think that if you're going to denounce rhetoric from the Democrat side, you have to be more circumspect on your own side. I don't think that the president's ever called anybody a fascist or a dictator, but he still labels people in ways that I think are not conducive to good conversation. Look, I'm more interested in winning the argument. I think we should have a debate on the issues, the massive $39 trillion debt we have. How are we going to handle immigrants in the future? There's so many things that can be debated civilly between Republicans and Democrats if the goal is an actual solution. Name-calling doesn't solve anything. It increases cynicism, and in the extreme cases, it encourages people to violent activity.
8: Now, as it happens, Donald Trump's wife, Jeffrey Epstein's friend Melania, is also upset, and this time with Jimmy Kimmel, the TV host. So this clip is a montage of Kimmel's joke, which caused her such deep offence. The White House response from Caroline Leavitt again, and finishes with Jimmy Kimmel on television last night defending his joke.
3: Our First Lady Melania is here. Look at Melania, so beautiful. Mrs. Trump, you have a glow like an expectant widow. You know, Melania's birthday is on Sunday. That's right. She's planning to celebrate at home, the same way she always does, looking out a window and whispering, "What have I done?"
2: As the First Lady of the United States pointed out this morning, just 2 days prior to the shooting, ABC's late night host Jimmy Kimmel disgustingly called First Lady Melania Trump an expectant widow. Who in their right minds says a wife would be glowing over the potential murder of her beloved husband? And having experienced what I did with the First Lady on Saturday night, I can tell you that she was anything but that.
3: Obviously was a joke about their age difference and the look of joy we see on her face every time they're together. It was a very light roast joke about the fact that he's almost 80 and she's younger than I am. It was not, by any stretch of the definition, a call to assassination, and they know that. I've been very vocal for many years speaking out against gun violence in particular, but I understand that the First Lady had a stressful experience over the weekend, and probably every weekend is pretty stressful in that house. And also, I agree that hateful and violent rhetoric is something we should reject. I do, and I think a great place to start to dial that back would be to have a conversation with your husband about it, because...
8: Marion, the most famous jacket Melania ever wore had the logo on it. I really don't care, do you? We have found out in recent weeks what she cares about. Her many links to Jeffrey Epstein. And now this. What's going on here?
26: Yeah, and let's not forget the promotion. I'm surprised she didn't use this opportunity to promote her book and her documentary because, you know, she's so in on the grift. This is ridiculous. Caroline Leavitt, by the way, Caroline Leavitt said about 3 hours, Jimmy Kimmel made that joke, I think 3 days before the event. It was in no way, it was clear he was saying that he's 80, she's 55, and she's probably thinking not long left. You know, it was a joke, and he makes a number of jokes about Melania Trump, and she clearly doesn't like it. He makes a lot more about Donald Trump. Caroline Leavitt saying about it was a call for the murder of her husband is ludicrous. Caroline Leavitt said a couple of hours before the event, shots will be fired tonight. Was she inciting shots to be fired? Was she saying to somebody, come on, fire shots? You know, it's absolutely ridiculous. The way they get so up in their grill about all this stuff and so hysterical, there is way too much hateful rhetoric in America. And Jimmy Kimmel is right. Donald Trump is the number one culprit. But don't conflate a joke with a call to assassinate somebody. It's transparent and it's really unhelpful and it's just downright wrong.
8: Of course, this is all moving attention away, Cal, from the failure in Iran. Because it seems like Iran now is in control of things. The Strait of Hormuz remains shut, oil prices remain elevated, and it looks like what Trump is going to have to do is do some deal on the Strait of Hormuz to get it open again and leave all the nuclear weapons intact.
0: One quick response on the Jimmy Kimmel thing before I get to that. David Axelrod, one of Bill Clinton's top aides, said that Jimmy Kimmel's joke was in poor taste and he should apologize. But poor taste is not illegal. With respect to Iran, I think the blockade is going to work. And I think that's why you're hearing so much for whoever is the leader or leaders now in Iran offering various ideas for ending the conflict. Their economy is in shambles. symbols. They don't have a future without oil. And I think that the strategy of the blockade is much better than a continuing bombing campaign for a whole lot of reasons. So I think it's, something's going to happen probably within the next couple or 3 weeks. What it will be is anybody's guess.
8: Well, Carl, can I suggest to you that it will be heavily influenced by the fact that Trump is on his way to China. China's not going to allow the oil that it wants from Iran to be blockaded. So Trump is going to have to leave the Chinese ships through.
0: Well, we'll see. Of course, China needs Iranian oil, as do a number of European countries. But we'll see. You know, Trump likes to say that President Xi is his great and close friend. Well, we'll see how that works out.
8: Well, we will indeed. Actually, I'm just going to stay with you, Carl. Do you think, given that King Charles is in Washington and New York for 4 days, including speaking at Congress tonight about reconciliation and renewal, that the Trump administration would really, as a punishment to Keir Starmer, back Argentina's claim to the Falkland Islands?
0: Well, I certainly hope not. We don't need a resurrection of that conflict, which Margaret Thatcher, when she was Prime Minister of the UK, ended by sending British troops down there to, quote, liberate Falklands from Argentina. So I think we got enough conflicts in the world without starting another one. I guess when I saw that, I said, what? I mean, this is deja vu? I don't think so.
8: Okay, and actually, Carl, quite a few people in touch reminded me, and I have actually watched a video of it this morning, that throughout the 2024 presidential election campaign, on at least four occasions, Trump called his opponents fascists. He has been the one who's been throwing that language out around the place on multiple occasions.
0: Well, we can't play, you know, we can't continue to play this game, Matt. You know, you said fascist more than I did. More shots were fired at you than were at me. This is like playground stuff. Well, Joey's mama lets him do it. Well, I'm not Joey's mama. Let's just get some responsible Republicans and Democrats together and say we're going to have a truce. Not only a truce, we're going to have a peace settlement. We are Americans before we are

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1: She's talking about people calling Trump Hitler. Well, J.D. Vance called Trump Hitler. You know, was she including him in her group of people that she was condemning? I mean, the whole thing is just too coarse and too violent. I think Carl's absolutely right. There should be a way of dialing it down, but don't look to Donald Trump for that.
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3: If you have children involved in sport, it can be very expensive kitting them out and all the things that they need, getting transport to and from locations, be it for training or for matches. And also, it's quite simply the membership cost of being a member of a club. So our next guest, Peter Chapclear, Fianna Fáil TD for Carlo Kilkenny, has an idea in relation to this. You've personal experience of this, I think, as well, don't you, with a clatter of children who
5: absolutely, yeah,
3: have needs.
5: Yeah, I have four children, 11 up as far as 17, so they're very, very active. They're involved in multiple sports, so, you know, we can see firsthand the costs associated with sports membership. And, you know, you want your children to be able to play sport, participate in sport, but you don't want finance to be a barrier. So what I'm proposing is a very simple measure that would help families right across the country.
3: Which is?
5: So basically we're looking at implementing a tax credit or a tax relief on sporting membership contributions for families and for individuals. And we got a report done by the Parliamentary Budget Office in the Oireachtas, and that was the Rolls Royce of reports, in the sense that we looked at adults, married couples and families, and incorporated all sporting organisations. So GAA, golf, swimming, gym membership. We looked at absolutely everything. And we got a report came back, and the cost of that was quite significant. It was just short of €100 million in terms of the cost element. But for me specifically, Matt, what I really wanted to hone in on was the targeted relief for families. It's a specific measure in the programme for government to increase participation in sport. And this particular measure would ensure that it would just give something back to families to help them and help their children along that that journey. My own children, for example, as I said to you earlier, they swim, they're involved in athletics, they're involved in camogie, they're involved in soccer, and there's huge demands, but you don't.
3: And you're not suggesting this for yourself, because so many of your constituents and so many people around the country. So just how would it work? Clearly, the parents or parent would need a receipt from the club and then put together the receipts for the various memberships and get how much back in a tax credit?
5: Yeah, so the tax credit is 20% up to a maximum of €500. So basically what would happen is, in a calendar year, all of your sporting memberships for the year are combined in one, up to a maximum of 2,500. So any memberships, family memberships that go above that wouldn't be included in this particular proposal. But it would mean 20% back up to a maximum of 2,500, which would be €500 back into individuals' pockets. So they would gather up the receipts for whatever family memberships are there for the year. At the end of the year, like when they're doing their medical certs, when they go into revenue to put in the report, have their receipts submitted, and they get a tax rebate back into their account, 20% of whatever the cost of the sporting membership was.
3: Have you done a calculation as to how much this would cost the state in total each year?
5: Yeah, so for the Rolls-Royce package, which is incorporating gym memberships and you know, individual adults and individual and families, would work out at just short of €100 million, which is a significant fund. But when you break it down and when you layer it down and you just focus in on the under 18s, the exact figure that's there, we reckon, and it's a guesstimate because obviously it depends on would membership increase on the back of it, but with children alone and excluding gym membership, you're probably looking at around €25 million in terms of a tax credit rebate back.
3: Okay, there are listeners who want to know, would you include things for children like Scout membership, which is an alternative to sports, even things like chess is what one person is suggesting, things like orienteering, Irish dancing is another one from a listener.
5: It's really interesting you mentioned Irish dancing, because I only spoke to a colleague of mine an hour ago and the very same question came up, is Irish dancing included? So the study that we've compiled was just for sporting organisations, but I'm very open to broadening it out, because the key thing here, Matt, is participation in sport. And as I said to you, it is a specific measure in the programme for government. yes, to increase participation in sport, to encourage gym membership, but to encourage participation in sports of all types. So whether it's taekwondo or whether it's karate or whether it's chess, personally, I'm very open to what's included or what's not included. But I know it'll be the Department of Finance officials will decipher exactly what would be covered and what wouldn't be.
3: Is there not a danger, as some listeners suggest, is that the clubs will simply increase their prices by 20% to get the benefit and it wouldn't go back to the families?
5: Yeah, that's a danger, but what you'll also see in terms of the clubs, and it's a real positive for the clubs, Matt, is the fact that they could actually increase their participation numbers, which would actually increase their membership anyway without having to increase it. So yes, there is always that risk when you're looking at introducing a tax relief measure, but the priority here is to give income back to working families and give income back to people right around the country, in my own constituency, Carlow Kilkenny, and it's just something that means that finance would not be a barrier for children's participation in sport.
3: Well, less of a barrier
5: because
3: it's
5: barrier,
3: still, still expensive. Have you spoken to the Minister for Public Expenditure, Jack Chambers, and the Minister for Finance, Simon Harris, about this?
5: I actually raised it on the floor as all last week with the Taoiseach, Micheál Martin, and he's very open to the idea. And what he said is, in the context of the 2027 budget, it is absolutely something that will be examined. And I'd be lobbying very hard, Matt, to make sure, like, I would love for the complete suite of measures to be introduced, but particularly the families part. Like, there's listeners of yours that are driving their kids to training sessions, they're driving their kids to matches, maybe they're on their way home to work to get a quick sandwich to drive out to sports all around the country, and I want to put in place this measure to help all of those families.
3: And listeners want to know, what about single people? You know, you say it's the Rolls-Royce package, so if it isn't just for families with children who are involved, could it be that single people who are struggling with the bills could actually also get this tax rebate on something like their gym membership?
5: Yeah, absolutely. The report I've commissioned would include single people and does include gym membership. But again, that's for the full suite of measures. Depending in the context of the financial situation we find ourselves in and what capacity is there to be put into this will determine what can get included. But an individual person in the report that I've commissioned would absolutely be entitled to claim back the 20% as well.
3: Okay. It could be an investment in the health of the nation. Let's see if it appeals to the ministers and the Department of Finance. Peter Chapclear, Fianna Fáil TD for Carlow Kilkenny. Thank you for being with us.
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0: Good morning. I'm Jane McNamara. The US is pulling 5,000 troops out of Germany after a spat with its chancellor over the Iran war. On Monday, Frederick Merz claimed Tehran was humiliating America during peace talks. Speaking anonymously, a senior Pentagon official said Donald Trump was responding to what they called inappropriate and unhelpful comments. Meanwhile, the US president says he's not satisfied with Iran's latest peace proposal and suggested the country's leadership was very disjointed. He claims the regime is in disarray.
1: They're not able to get along with each other as leaders. They don't know who the leader is. Their military has been defeated. If we left right now, it would take them 20 years to build back that country. But we're not satisfied at this moment.
0: A man is due before Lisburn Magistrates Court today in connection with a car explosion outside Dunmurry Police Station last weekend. The 66-year-old was arrested under the Terrorism Act on Tuesday. The PSNI says he faces a number of charges, including attempted murder and causing an explosion likely to endanger life. A 22-year-old man is due to appear in court next week in relation to the investigation into a fatal house fire in County Offaly last year. He was charged with criminal damage by arson in court yesterday evening. Fiona Ash reports.
2: 4-year-old Tyke Farrell and his grandaunt Mary Holt died after a suspected petrol bomb attack on a house in Edenderry last December. Yesterday evening, 22-year-old Michael Dunn, with an address in County Kildare, appeared at Tullamore District Court. He was charged with criminal damage by arson and also with endangerment. Judge Andrew Cody remanded him in custody to appear before the court again next Wednesday via video link.
0: Gardaí are conducting mandatory intoxicant testing and high visibility checkpoints this weekend. The bank holiday roads policing operation began on Thursday and will run until 7 a.m. on Tuesday. Cork City Roads Policing Inspector Gillian Sinnott says she expects the high visibility of Gardaí on the roads to be a deterrent to dangerous driving.
3: The visible presence of Gardaí on the road certainly does make people rethink what they're doing and makes them more aware of their road mannerisms and what they're doing on the road.
0: That's it for now. More in an hour.
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9: A very good morning, I'm Will O'Callaghan. Leinster will bid to reach a fourth Investec Champions Cup final in five seasons this afternoon. The O'Cullens team welcome Toulon to the Aviva Stadium with a final in Bilbao against Bordeaux or Bath, the prize for the winners. Harry Byrne has been preferred to Sam Prendergast at 10 for the URC champions Leinster, while Andrew Porter is fit to start in the front row. Ulster will have a chance to qualify for a maiden Challenge Cup final when they take on Exeter in the semis in Belfast this evening. Shamrock Rovers are waking up at the summit of the SSE Airtricity League Premier Division. The Hoops edge past winless Waterford 1-0 last night thanks to a goal from Graham Burke. Aaron Bulger scored twice as Galway United fought back from 2-0 down to salvage a draw with St Pat's. Leeds are on the cusp of staying in the Premier League for next season. They're 9 points above the relegation zone after last night's 3-1 home win against already relegated Burnley. Arsenal can open up a 6-point gap at the summit of the table if they get a win against Fulham this evening. While Katie McCabe's Arsenal will look to book a place in the Women's Champions League final this afternoon, the defending champions take a 2-1 lead to Lyon for the second leg of their semi-final. The Athletic Grounds will play host to the first of the Ulster Football Championship semi-finals. That is Derry against Monaghan this evening. Dublin boosted by the return of Kieran Kilkenny to the starting 15 for their Leinster Football semi-final against the holders Louth in Portlaoise. Antrim's Mark Allen will need to win 10 more frames today if he's to reach a maiden World Snooker Championship final. He's locked at 7 frames apiece in his semi-final against Wu Yitzha of China. And Willie Mullins will be crowned the Irish champion trainer for the 20th time this afternoon. The going is good to yielding ahead of the final day of the Punchestown Festival. To hear live commentary of the League of Ireland every Friday, download the Go Loud app now.
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0: Mostly cloudy with scattered showers today. The showers will become more frequent and heavier through the afternoon before easing off again later in the day. Highs of 12 to 16 degrees.
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10: A very good morning to you. 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
10: I have some Sigma on the way, Ella Langley, Choosing Texas, Sinead O'Connor as well, but we're going to kick things off this morning on Weekend Breakfast with Benson Boone. 087-4100-102 for all your messages. Happy Saturday.

Brilliant to hear that. Sinead O'Connor and Mandinka on Today FM. Allison Curtis with the Weekend Breakfast. Before that was Benson Boone. Sorry, I'm here for someone else. It is the 2nd of May. Oh my God, each year flies by faster, I think. And we're all in a great mood because, of course, it's a bank holiday. And the weather looks like it's going to hold for a little while longer. And we've got brilliant, brilliant things happening on the show this morning. We are delighted that Visit Waterford are on board with us for the entire bank holiday weekend. So Saturday, Sunday, and I'm with you on Monday morning between 9 and 12 as well. A fantastic prize for you to win each day. And we also have an incredible prize for you to win, all thanks to McDonald's Happy Meal. Cash for you to enjoy bringing your family closer together. All you have to do is pick a song that makes your whole family happy. I'll explain as we roll along. And we're also going to be talking to two of the stars of an RTE show called The Shelter Animal SOS. And we've got our little reader, Anya from Cabin, in this hour. 087-4100-102. If you want to let me know what happened this week, your big news, your news headlines, your own personal news headlines, any birthdays you need to know about, any sporting shout outs, let us know and get them into voice notes on 087-4100-102. This is Ella Langley, Choosing Texas on Weekend Breakfast.

0: She's in Texas on Today FM. Allison Curtis with you, Weekend Breakfast. Hope everybody's doing really well. Let us know your news, 087-4101-02. 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
0: Yes, it is the first competition we do every Saturday and Sunday morning here on Today FM on Weekend Breakfast. We give you three words that lead to one answer. You tell us what we're talking about to be in with a chance to win our exclusive Weekend Breakfast Show merchandise. And it's all thanks to Monkey Cups. We've got our water bottles or our travel cups. And you can let us know what you would like. It's very simple, a little brain teaser of an early of a Saturday morning. I'm going to give you three words. This person's very much in the news this morning, or this week, actually. You tell me, who are we talking about, along with your own name, to 087-4101-02. Chat. Icon. Harpo. Those are your three words. Chat. Icon. Harpo. Who are we talking about? 087-4101-02 for all your answers. 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

0: Dua Lipa training season on Today FM. Before that was Sigala and Nobody to Love on Today FM. Just everybody to love. We love everybody. 0874-101-02. I've got music from Lizzo coming your way in a moment because she's got a new album that's going to be out on the 5th of June. Alison Curtis with you, Weekend Breakfast. Today's weather is going to be cloudy and some scattered showers in most areas. Will turn heavy in the afternoon and early evening, but temperatures of 12 to 16 degrees. So kind of a mixed bag. And thank you guys so much for all your messages.
1: Good morning, Alison. Can you wish a big third happy birthday to Evan Daniels? We can't wait for the party tomorrow. Happy birthday, Evan, from his Auntie Rebecca, Uncle Mark, and Cousin Jennifer. Thanks, Alison.
0: Oh, lovely. Happy birthday, Evan. Keep them coming in. 0874-101-02. Now on the good news front. This could be very exciting. An Irish star is now front runner to take over Strictly in the UK. Fans were left, of course, with two giant Tess Daly and Claudia Winkleman shaped holes in their hearts after the ladies decided to bow out of the show earlier this year, which was obviously massive news because they've been there for so long. But the word has it that an Irish presenter by the name of Angela Scanlon could soon be taking over. Several names have been tipped for the prestigious primetime TV job with the BBC hosting top secret tryouts, and Angela apparently has been impressing them the most. Ryland Clark is in there as well as All Saints, Melanie Blatt, Zoe Ball, and Emma Willis, and Tom Allen as well. So lots of names there. But here's something interesting. It was just announced yesterday by the BBC that Angela will replace Scott Mills as the co-presenter of their Eurovision coverage. So that's massive, which is going to be alongside Ryland Clark, who also auditioned for Strictly. So could the two of them be it? Ryland and Angela. He's hilarious. Could be really interesting now. Now, Lizzo has just announced yesterday she's going to be dropping a brand new album on the 5th of June. And it's a bad word. Anyway, it's called Bitch. Here's Lizzo now with something good and classic from her. Can't wait to hear her new music. This is Juice on Today FM.

0: Allison Curtis with you, Weekend Breakfast. And Colette got in touch on Instagram at AllisonTodayFM. Please say hello to my husband, Dennis Roach. A happy birthday from Colette, Patrick, Kaylin, and baby Donica. He's out milking the cows at the moment. And please say hello to him. And happy birthday. Happy birthday to you. And thank you guys so much for getting in touch.
1: These three words on Weekend Breakfast.
0: Yes, a moment ago we gave you three words: chat, icon, and Harpo. Who are we talking about? We've got Hilda in Athlone on the phone line. Hilda, how are you?
2: Good morning, Allison. How are you?
0: Good, good. What's happening in Athlone today?
2: It's a bit dreary, a bit dull, but it's not too bad. It's not too bad, and we have a day off today. We're prepping for First Communion next weekend, so it's right. All hands on deck today for that.
0: All right, okay, it's all a go. Yeah. So chat, icon, Harpo, who are we talking about?
2: You're talking about Oprah Winfrey.
0: Yes, and the reason why we picked her is just this last week, as she's announcing a visit to Ireland up close with Oprah Winfrey, and it's going to be at the Three Arena on the 14th of September. Wow. Can't get that close to her in the Three Arena up close.
2: No, true.
0: So listen, what would you like? Would you like the cup or the water bottle for yourself?
2: Oh, I'll go with the cup for my coffee in the morning. It's just badly needed, please.
0: I know. I'm reaching for my second one now, I have to say. The first one hasn't really kicked in. Have a great weekend, and thank you so much, and enjoy it.
2: Thanks,
0: next
2: Allison.
0: Weekend as well. Thank you.
2: Thank you so much.
0: Bye. Bye.
2: Bye.
0: Yes,
2: bye-bye.
0: Oprah Winfrey, and she's coming the 14th of September to the Three Arena.
3: Everybody in the audience, now listen to me carefully, is being given a special package, and I don't want you to open it. Do not open it. Cameras are on you, so do not open until I tell you. All right, open your boxes. Open your boxes. 1, 2, 3.
0: Oh my God, one of her famous moments on TV. Oprah Winfrey, Allison Curtis with you. Exactly 8:36. This is new music now from Amble, and it's called Moral Victory.

0: 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So there you go, Hand-Me-Down's EP, Moral Victory, Amble. 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
1: Hi, Allison. This is Fiona and Ava. We are on our way to the Kildare County Athletic Championships in League Slip. Hope you have a lovely long weekend.
0: Yay, it is a long weekend, bank holiday weekend. Keep your voice notes coming in. May is dedicated to Williams Syndrome Awareness Month, and Rose has a special message for us.
2: Hi, Allison. It's World Williams Syndrome Awareness Month. It's a rare genetic condition caused by the deletion of chromosome 7. I would like to give a big shout out to my Williams Syndrome family and friends. I'm Rose O'Mara. Thank you, Allison.
0: Oh, thank you, Rose. And that's going to be the World Awareness Day is officially on the 20th of May, so later on this month. Keep your messages coming in, 0874-100-102. We have our little reader who's going to be joining us, Anya, and she just had her birthday. She just literally had her 9th birthday, or about to have her 9th birthday. No, she had it. And also, we want to hear more of your voice notes, 0874-100-102. We've got Miles Smith and Niall Horan on the way, but Chelsea Dagger after the break here on Today FM.
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1: 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I promise I will get back to you, Alison at todayfm.com. And we love promoting Irish authors as well. So this week we've included a copy of Squid Squad. I love this one so much by Aoife Dooley, and she is a Dublin author and illustrator. And so we're going to get Anya, who's joining us now, a copy of that book. Anya, how are you?
2: I'm great.
1: Do you know what? Sometimes little readers are nervous coming on air, right? I am nervous about saying your last name. That's what's making me nervous today. Will I try it?
2: Yeah.
1: Okay. Anya Nifarkali. No, I ruined it already. Smith, how do you say it properly?
2: Yeah.
1: You say it.
2: Anya Nifarkali Smith.
1: Nifarkali. See, when you say it now, I can say it back. So, okay, I got it. And your birthday was just on Tuesday, is that right?
2: Yes.
1: So you're 9. Tell me a little bit about yourself, Anya. Who's in your family? Who are your siblings?
2: So I have 2 brothers. Rich is Aidan. He is 6 years old. And Anton, which is 7 months.
1: Ooh.
2: And then I have a sister named Aoife, which is 4 years old.
1: So you're all starting with the letter A. I like that as well. Anya, is this true or a typo on my sheet of facts about you? 34 cousins?
2: Yes.
1: Oh my God, that is a big family. That is a big family. Tell me, what school do you go to?
2: Killigarry.
1: And that's in Cavan, is that right?
2: Yes.
1: And what are your favorite subjects?
2: Art and Irish.
1: Oh, fantastic. Amazing. And tell me the name of the book that you're going to read from this morning.
2: Isadora Has a Birthday.
1: Oh my God, I love the Isadora Moon book so much. Take it away, Anya.
2: A swarm of envelopes were flying through the air on little bat wings, and now they were tapping against the windows trying to get in. Oh my goodness, Miss Cherry exclaimed. I felt my face go red with embarrassment. Let them in, cried Oliver. Let's see what they are. Don't let them in, wailed shy Samantha, ducking down behind her desk. The envelopes kept beating their wings against the glass until one of them found an open window. It beckoned to all the others. Then they all came flying in, fluttering and flapping, landing one by one.
1: Oh my gosh! Anya, I can't have you read the whole entire book. I'm really sorry, but that is absolutely brilliant. Isabella Moon Has a Birthday. I love those book series. You chose well, Anya. And Anya, you're making your first Holy Communion on the 16th of May. Is that right?
2: Yes.
1: Oh, wow. Enjoy that. Thank you so much for doing that for this morning. And we've got a book by Aoife Dooley on the way, as well as a reading cert and a couple of other books there as well. Anya, thank you so much. Take care. Bye.
2: Thank you.
1: Bye.

0: with Niall Horan and Drive Safe on Today FM. And he's going to be at the Three Arena, of course, later on this year in November. I think that's completely sold out. Alison, four dates, is it? Oh my God. Alison Curtis with you Today FM Weekend Breakfast in the next hour. Find your wild in Waterford. This is a glorious prize. And they're joining us for the entire bank holiday weekend today, tomorrow, and Monday morning after 9 a.m. And they want you to slow down, switch off, and reconnect with the natural beauty all around you. And it's a gorgeous county. 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They have a great, great prize this morning for you to win. I'll tell you all about it in the next hour. Keep your voice notes coming in. 0874-100-102. We're going to kick things off in the next hour with Beyonce. I've got some Alex Warren and Fever Dream. I don't know why this makes me laugh. Ace of Base, The Sign. I haven't played that in a long while. I've got that coming your way as well on Weekend Breakfast.
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0: Good morning, I'm Jane McNamara. 5,000 American troops are preparing to withdraw from Germany. The order has come from Donald Trump after he was criticised by the German Chancellor over his handling of negotiations with Iran. The US President has threatened to blast the hell out of the country if a deal isn't reached. Sky's correspondent Mark Stone is in Washington.
1: And he seemed to be suggesting that the negotiations were going to fail and that a deal was not going to be found, which is puts us in a pretty dark place. And there is some suggestion that maybe this weekend the hostilities could resume.
0: A man is due before Lisburn Magistrates Court today in connection with a car explosion outside Dunmurry Police Station last weekend. The 66-year-old was arrested under the Terrorism Act on Tuesday. The PSNI says he faces a number of charges, including attempted murder and causing an explosion likely to endanger life. Gardaí are conducting mandatory intoxicant testing and high visibility checkpoints this weekend. The Bank Holiday Roads policing operation began on Thursday and will run until 7 a.m. on Tuesday. Cork City Roads policing inspector Gillian Sinnott says she expects the high visibility of Gardaí on the roads to be a deterrent to dangerous driving.
2: The visible presence of Gardaí on the road certainly does make people rethink what they're doing and it makes them more aware of their road mannerisms and what they're doing on the road.
0: The latest energy price hikes are being condemned by the Labour Party. Prepay Power is hiking electricity by 8.8% and gas by 10.6%. The increases are set to take effect from next month. Labour's energy spokesperson Ciarán Ahern says the government must take steps to prevent spiralling bills.
3: This is a hammer blow for workers and families already struggling through a relentless cost of living crisis. And these increases will simply push more people into energy poverty. Across the country, we know that families are already making impossible choices, and this decision will deepen that hardship.
0: And there could be new Rolling Stones music on the way. The rock band have shared a short video on their Instagram account featuring their tongue and lips logo and an unnamed song in the background. They captioned the post with a CD emoji, prompting fans to think they'll be releasing a new record soon. That's it for now. More in an hour.
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7: A very good morning. I'm Will O'Callaghan. Leinster will bid to reach a fourth Investec Champions Cup final in five seasons this afternoon. Leo Cullen's team welcome Toulon to the Aviva Stadium with a final in Bilbao against Bordeaux or Bath, the prize for the winners. Harry Byrne has been preferred to Sam Prendergast at 10 for the URC champions Leinster, while Andrew Porter is fit to start in the front row. Ulster will have a chance to qualify for a maiden Challenge Cup final when they take on Exeter in the semis in Belfast this evening. Shamrock Rovers are waking up at the summit of the SSE Airtricity League Premier Division. The Hoops edge past winless Waterford 1-0 last night thanks to a goal from Graham Burke. Aaron Bulger scored twice as Galway United fought back from 2-0 down to salvage a draw with St Pat's. Leeds are on the cusp of staying in the Premier League for next season. They're 9 points above the relegation zone after last night's 3-1 home win against already relegated Burnley. Arsenal can open up a 6-point gap at the summit of the table if they get a win against Fulham this evening. While Katie McCabe's Arsenal will look to book a place in the Women's Champions League final this afternoon, the defending champions take a 2-1 lead to Lyon for the second leg of their semi-final. The Athletic Grounds will play host to the first of the Ulster Football Championship semi-finals. That is Derry against Monaghan this evening. Dublin boosted by the return of Kieran Kilkenny to the starting 15 for their Leinster Football semi-final against the holders Louth in Portlaoise. Antrim's Mark Allen will need to win 10 more frames today if he's to reach a maiden World Snooker Championship final. He's locked at 7 frames apiece in his semi-final against Wu Yitzha of China. And Willie Mullins will be crowned the Irish champion trainer for the 20th time this afternoon. The going is good to yielding ahead of the final day of the Punchestown Festival. To hear live commentary of the League of Ireland every Friday, download the Go Loud app now.
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0: Mostly cloudy with scattered showers today. The showers will become more frequent and heavier through the afternoon before easing off again later in the day. Highs of 12 to 16 degrees.
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8: We're going to kick things off this hour with Beyonce. We've got some Alex Warren Fever Dream on the way, Ace of Base, and we've got that brand new Kacey Musgrave song and news from her as well. 087-4-101-02 for all your messages.

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1: Fun, Janelle Monáe together, and we are young. Before that was Beyonce and Texas Hold'em. Exactly 13 minutes past 9. Allison Curtis with you today, FM. I have on the way Alex Warren, Fever Dream. Everyone seems to be using that on their Instagram posts these last few weeks. I've got some Taylor Swift and ASAP Bass as well. 087-4101-02 for all your voice notes.
2: Hi, Allison. We're heading off to Arklow today for the 43rd Irish Open in racquetball. Best luck to everyone. So looking forward to it.
3: Good morning, Allison. Can I wish all the class of 1981-86 who are going to the golf club in Montbello for their 40th reunion tonight, have a great night, and I hope you have great memories from when you were in school. It's Claire from Montbello, County Galway. Bye-bye.
4: Hi, Alison. Can you please give a big shout-out this morning to Rachel O'Donovan in Cork, who's 9 today. Lots of love, Mom, Dad, Keane and Zoe. Love the show, Alison. Happy Saturday.
1: Thanks, Rachel. Thank you so much. 0874-100-102. School reunions, yeah. I got an invite to the one at KCBI, Kingston, Ontario, Canada. And even though I wouldn't have been in the country when it happened, I would have been here. I was like, oh, I wonder. Like, yeah, would I? But then whenever I sit down and talk to people that are friends still from secondary school, I don't remember who anybody is or what happened. I don't know what happened to me during that time. I just don't remember anything. So maybe it wouldn't be a good thing for me to turn up. I'd be like, and you are? And they'd be like, I sat behind you in math for 4 years. Alex Warren, Fever Dream on Today FM.

0: Alex Warren fever dream. Bumpier than usual from him. I really like that. 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
0: Oh, this is fantastic. And Visit Waterford have joined us for the entire bank holiday weekend. 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So Haven Fest, Ireland's newest outdoor music festival, is taking place on the grounds of the Haven Hotel, which we've been to many times in Dunmore East, over the weekend of June 26th and 27th and 28th. And the event brings together a stunning mix of iconic Irish acts, including Mundy the Stunning, which I would adore to see again, and Gavin James. So what they've given us this morning for you to win is a two-night stay at the Haven Hotel. Enjoying the festival experience, lap up the luxury on June 26th, 7th and 8th, breakfast each morning and dinner on the evening of your choice, and access to the Wee Bit Wipeout at Dunmore East Adventure Centre and a cozy seaside sauna from the Hot Pod. It's a gorgeous prize. So we love wild in Wexford. What we're going to do this morning, or Wexford, Waterford, what we're going to do this morning is we've got a character called Victor, because Waterford's known for its Vikings. So it's Victor the Viking. And he's going to be hiding somewhere throughout this hour of the show. You need to listen out for him. And obviously, he's going to be pretty wild. So once you hear Victor the Viking, he sounds like this. You need to text in your details to 0874-100-102.
2: 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I love waterfalls.
0: We need to develop a backstory for Victor. He sounds part vampire.
2: This is Victor the Viking. 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
0: Okay, so that's what you're listening out for to win this lovely prize. And visit waterford.com and the Haven Hotel. And it's all happening on the 26th, 7th, and 8th of June. And it's a fabulous prize. So listen out for Victor the Viking. He's going to reappear at some stage in this hour on the show. And once you hear him, text in your details to 0874-100-102. 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

0: Taylor Swift, Taylor's version. She's going to be married soon. Crazy. The newspapers, the news outlets, everything's going to go crazy for that. Taylor Swift on Today FM. Before that was Ace of Base and The Sign. And that very much reminds me of a very specific time and place in my life. 0874-101-02. Thank you guys so much for all your voice notes. It's a busy, busy day out there.
1: Wish everyone the best of luck going down to Sligo for the indoor soccer community games. Especially the girls. Come on, Top McConnell from Amory Dagnan.
2: Morning, Alison. Farmer Ed here. I just want to wish best of luck to all the people taking part in the Waterville Trail Running Festival this weekend. Distances anything from 26 kilometres all the way up to 130 kilometres.
0: Oh my
2: so
0: God.
2: Like, best of luck to everybody taking part, and hopefully the weather is kind to us. Thanks, Alison. Have a great day.
3: Good morning, Alison from Galway. Could you give a shout out to Kate Deneen, Anna Galland, and everybody else who is in the Town Hall Theatre today, part of Dance It Out Ireland. Very excited and looking forward to it.
0: Oh,
3: thanks.
0: Wow, that's brilliant. Thank you very much, Pa, in Galway, for telling me about that. Ed, oh my God, 130 kilometres. Oh my gosh. 0874-101-02. Remember, you're listening out for Victor the Viking to be in with the chance to win that lovely prize, all thanks to visitwaterford.com. He's hidden somewhere in the show this hour on Today FM on Weekend Breakfast, and it's a two-night stay at the Haven Hotel, the gorgeous Haven Hotel, in the lap of luxury on June 26th, 7th and 8th. Breakfast each morning, dinner on the evening of your choice, and access to the Dunmore East Adventure Centre and a hot pod as well, because we want you to go wild in Waterford all weekend here on Today FM on Weekend Breakfast. So listen out for him. I've got some new music from Casey Musgraves on the way as well, but right now, Jessie J on Today FM.

0: Jesse J, price tag on Today FM. Exactly 35 minutes past 9. Allison Curtis with you, Weekend Breakfast. Now, new music from Kacey Musgraves, and the song is the lead single from her 7th album, which is called Middle of Nowhere, and that's the tour that she is embarking on already. And I love this clip now. She was talking to Nick Grimshaw and Annie Mack on their BBC Sounds podcast. She was talking about Irish music. This is what she had to say.
1: There's a huge kinship and connection to like traditional Irish music. Right. Two country music.
2: Banjos, and fiddles.
1: I mean, if you look at like even like Appalachian like bluegrass and yeah. I mean how like even like Irish people and culture came through, right. You know, the mountains and mm-hmm. like had their own traditions that trickled down into country, you know, southern culture, whatever, and it kind of made its own. Also, I just love Ireland so much. Like,
2: yes, Kacey.
1: What an awesome place. Like, it's so fun. Yeah. The people are so, I feel like you'll just be hanging out in a bar or whatever and all of a sudden all you know is like, these strangers have bought you shots and now you're all like jigging together all of a sudden.
2: That's kind, that kind of sums it up.
1: Really. Yeah, you're just jigging.
2: Shots and jigging.
0: Yeah. New music now from Kacey, and this is called Dry Spell on Weekend Breakfast Today FM.

0: 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Allison Curtis with you. Weekend Breakfast. Where the hell is Victor the Viking? He hasn't appeared yet. Dermot Kennedy next.
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0: on Today FM. Allison Curtis with you, Weekend Breakfast. And before that was Victor the Viking. And before that was Dermot Kennedy and Something to Someone.
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0: Yes, visit Waterford.com. Have joined us for the entire bank holiday weekend here on Weekend Breakfast today, tomorrow, and on Monday to give us fabulous prizes to explore the stunning county of Waterford. And we have Victor the Viking, and he was hidden in the show. We played him out there. And I have Dave on the phone line. How are you?
2: Hi, I'm great. Thanks very much.
0: Excellent. So a lot of people spotted that Victor was hidden in this hour of the show and very quick to get in touch. And we put everybody into the draw and we pulled your name out. Dave, where are you?
2: I'm in Carpenter's Town in Dublin.
0: Oh, lovely. Do you feel like you want to go a little bit wild in Waterford?
2: I'd love to.
0: Do you know what? So there's a place called Wipeout in Dunmore East, the Adventure Centre. And whenever I think of those kind of assault courses, water courses, I think about a time I could not get out of the water and I was stuck. But you've got access to that as well as the seaside sauna, the hot pod, and it's all happening the weekend of June 26th, 27th, and 28th for Haven Fest. And hopefully you're a fan of Gavin James, The Stunning, and Mundy as well. They're all going to be there.
2: Brilliant. Yeah, I love them.
0: Excellent. So who would you bring with you?
2: I guess I'd have to bring my wife, Alice.
0: Oh, okay. Well, that's okay. Does she tend to go wild from time to time?
2: She does.
0: Yay. Oh, sorry. That was a bit personal. Okay. So breakfast each morning, dinner on the evening of your choice. The Haven Hotel is a stunning place, Dave. You're really going to have a ball. Thank you so much for taking the call.
2: Oh, cheers. Thanks very much, Alison.
0: Take care. Have a great weekend.
2: Bye.
0: I didn't give him a chance to say much there, but congratulations to Dave. And another chance to win a stunning prize, all thanks to Visit Waterford tomorrow morning on the show. 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Here on Today FM, now Bruno Mars, I Just Might. Oh.

0: AFM, 5 minutes to 10. I hope everybody's doing well. Allison Curtis with you, Weekend Breakfast. We're going to be talking to two individuals who are appearing in a brand new show, The Shelter, Animal SOS, and it's going to air on the 8th of May, this coming Friday, 8 p.m. on RT1 and RT Player. You can donate through the nspca.ie. And we're going to be talking to two of the people that are on this fly in the wall, six-part documentary series in the next hour on the show. Also, in the next hour on the show, we've got some Kingfisher, we've got some Sabrina Carpenter, and we've got The Boss. This is my favorite song of all time. I've got it coming up. My favorite song of all time. 0874-100-102. And a chance for you guys to win 250 euro in cash. All thanks McDonald's Happy Meal and bringing your family closer together. You just have to pick the song that makes your whole family happy. We'll open up those entries after news and sport.
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0: Good morning, I'm Jane McNamara. 5,000 American troops are preparing to withdraw from Germany. The order has come from Donald Trump after he was criticised by the German Chancellor over his handling of negotiations with Iran. The US President has threatened to blast the hell out of the country if a deal isn't reached. Sky's correspondent Mark Stone is in Washington.
1: And he seemed to be suggesting that the negotiations were going to fail and that a deal was not going to be found, which is puts us in a pretty dark place. And there is some suggestion that maybe this weekend, the hostilities could resume.
0: A man is due before Lisburn Magistrates Court later, charged over a car bomb attack next to a police station on the outskirts of Belfast. No one was hurt after a delivery driver was forced to head for the site in Dunmurry, where the device exploded last Saturday night. A 66-year-old's been accused of several offences, including attempted murder. There's a call for government action to prevent further energy hikes. Labour is reacting to Prepay Power announcing price rises of 10.6% for gas and 8.8% for electricity. It's describing it as a hammer blow for workers and families already struggling through the cost of living crisis. Labour's energy spokesperson Ciarán Hearn says the government has done nothing to protect households.
2: This energy crisis did not happen overnight. Government has failed to invest at scale in renewables or to deliver the retrofitting revolution that we need to bring down energy bills here. Families are paying the price now for that inaction.
0: Lewis Redline services face significant disruption this bank holiday weekend due to engineering works. Trams will operate only between Houston and the Point, and there will be no tram service between Tallaght-Sagard and Houston. A replacement bus service will operate every 15 minutes, serving all affected stops. Police in the UK say no items of a suspicious nature have been found at the venue of a Peterkay show following the arrest of a teenager. A 19-year-old's been held on suspicion of a bomb hoax offence after the arena in Birmingham was evacuated. Officers say they told people to leave after finding a potentially suspicious bag last night. That's it for now. More in an hour.
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6: A very good morning. I'm Will O'Callaghan. Leinster will bid to reach a fourth Investec Champions Cup final in five seasons this afternoon. The O'Cullens team welcomed Toulon to the Aviva Stadium with a final in Bilbao against Bordeaux or Bath, the prize for the winners. Harry Byrne has been preferred to Sam Prendergast at 10 for the URC Champions Leinster, while Andrew Porter is fit to start in the front row. Ulster will have a chance to qualify for a maiden Challenge Cup final when they take on Exeter in the semis in Belfast this evening. Shamrock Rovers are waking up at the summit of the SSE Airtricity League Premier Division. The Hoops edge past winless Waterford 1-0 last night thanks to a goal from Graham Burke. Aaron Bulger scored twice as Galway United fought back from 2-0 down to salvage a draw with St Pat's. Leeds are on the cusp of staying in the Premier League for next season. They're 9 points above the relegation zone after last night's 3-1 home win against already relegated Burnley. Arsenal can open up a 6-point gap at the summit of the table if they get a win against Fulham this evening. While Katie McCabe's Arsenal will look to book a place in the Women's Champions League final this afternoon, the defending champions take a 2-1 lead to Lyon for the second leg of their semi-final. The Athletic Grounds will play host to the first of the Ulster Football Championship semi-finals. That is Derry against Monaghan this evening. Dublin boosted by the return of Kieran Kilkenny to the starting 15 for their Leinster Football semi-final against the holders Louth in Portlaoise. Antrim's Mark Allen will need to win 10 more frames today if he's to reach a maiden World Snooker Championship final. He's locked 7 frames apiece in his semi-final against Wu Yitzha of China. And Willie Mullins will be crowned the Irish champion trainer for the 20th time this afternoon. The going is good to yielding ahead of the final day of the Punchestown Festival. To hear live commentary of the League of Ireland every Friday, download the Go Loud app now.
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0: Mostly cloudy with scattered showers today. The showers will become more frequent and heavier through the afternoon before easing off again later in the day. Highs of 12 to 16 degrees.
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7: 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And Weekend Breakfast. Yes, my favorite song of all time is coming up in a moment. 305,000 euro. 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And we're looking for a guaranteed winner this coming Friday, the 8th of May, just after 3 p.m. There are two ways to enter. 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Could you imagine? And that call will be made on Friday, the 8th of May, this coming Friday, just after 3 p.m. The very best of luck.
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7: We've got The Blade, Kingfisher on the way, and a few moments, some Sabrina Carpenter. We also have Teddy Swims' new single, and we've got Mark Ronson and Miley Cyrus all on the way. But right now, my favorite song of all time, you guessed it. If you know me at all,

0: Dumblin' In and Cyril, and before that, On Weekend Breakfast with Bruce Springsteen and Born to Run, my favorite song of all time. And loads of people loving that this morning. So many to mention. But thank you guys so much for getting in touch on 0874-101-02. And best of luck to the Waterford Under 17 Camogie Development Team, and they are heading to Dublin to play Derry in the All-Ireland Shield Final. And Jackie got in touch on text there. Keep them coming in. Voice notes on WhatsApp, always welcome.
1: Good morning, Alison. I just want to wish all the Bath and Balcarra girls representing Mayo in the community games in Sligo today the very best of luck. Come on, BB!
0: You can do it! And you guys, public service announcement, a hen.
2: Good morning, Alison. I would love you to be able to wish everybody going on Casey's hen a fantastic weekend. Looking forward to catching up with you all later. She's my firstborn and first getting married in our house. So hoping we're going to all have a great day. Best of luck. Love you so much. Casey McCormick. Bye-bye.
0: Oh, lovely. But you didn't tell us where you guys are going to go. You need to warn people. This is for you guys.
3: Ready to party.
0: Oh, enjoy, guys. Thank you so much. 0874-100-102, a chance to win €250 in cash next after Kingfisher, The Blade, on today.

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1: 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And that's Listen to This, or Play This. 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Where'd it go? Come back. Here we go.
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1: Sorry, I haven't recovered from playing Born to Run. 18 minutes past 10. Alison Curtis with you today, FM. Happy Meal is all about some fun, some food, and with more menu choice than ever before. 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All you have to do is text us the song that makes your whole family happy. 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And it's the soundtrack to your holidays. Is it to get you pumped for a match? Is it your road trip song, an anniversary song? 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

Sabrina Carpenter, Man-Child, on Today FM. Allison Curtis with you, Weekend Breakfast. After a little Coldplay, we're going to be talking to two people behind the shelter, Animal SOS, and it's a new series of the show, and it's happening on the 8th of May, 8 p.m., RT1, and you can donate nspca.ie. We'll tell you all about it right after Coldplay.

0: Coldplay on Today FM, and every teardrop is a waterfall. Allison Curtis with you. Weekend breakfast, exactly 31 minutes past 10. The Shelter Animal SOS will be on RT1 and RT Player this coming Friday, the 8th of May, and we're going to be talking to two people who feature in this documentary series.
1: Nail beds are very swollen.
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1: She's so good.
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0: Oh, it looks amazing now. It's a fly-on-the-wall six-part series that documents the incredible work of Ireland's largest animal charity, the NSPCA. And I have Fiona, who is the Kildare Senior Animal Welfare Inspector, on the phone line. And Fiona, you cover Carlo, is that right? Carlo Wicklow, some of Kildare and some of Laois.
5: Hi, Alison. Yes, I do. And thank you for having us on today.
0: Not at all.
5: I cover, yes, all of Carlo, half of Kildare, half of Wicklow and some of Laois. Our remits are very big. Going forward, I do believe there's plans to employ more inspectors.
0: Yeah.
5: Just got to cover what we need to get done.
0: And we also have Chloe Foley, who's on the phone line as well, a vet, one of the new vets that features in the shelter. Chloe, how are you?
6: Hey, good, thanks. How are you? Thanks
0: for having us on. Not at all. Fiona, you grew up in an animal-loving household, so maybe was it a surprise to people that knew that you ended up in this field?
5: No, not at all. All my school friends, college friends, friends throughout the years kind of were not a bit surprised that I did get this route. I was more surprised that I found something in animal welfare because
0: right.
5: I'd been working in a very business area in America for years. Came home 2016 and said, that's it.
0: Yeah.
5: I want to follow now my dreams.
0: Oh,
5: and
0: lovely.
5: Then the job popped up and I got it. So living the dream working this job I am, and I know that.
0: And I know you said in a sentiment that I'm sure a lot of people echo, is that every animal deserves a pain-free, loving environment, and the work that you do is incredible. Yeah. And Chloe, you're only 26 and you are already a qualified vet. And how did you decide to start on this path?
6: I think I kind of have a fairly stereotypical entrance into it. I kind of have diaries from when I'm 5 and 6 and I either wanted to be a vet or a superstar at that point. Safe to say I didn't make it as a superstar. In school then and things, I loved science and always had animals growing up, so I think it was kind of a natural progression.
0: Chloe, I also wanted to be a vet when I was younger, probably for about 9 or 10 years. And then I realized that my math is horrible and that would be to the detriment of anybody in the area. So
6: the
0: work that you do, Chloe, like it's not easy. And, you know, there's some of the facts are over 2,000 surgeries and procedures carried out, 120,000 phone calls from the public and 10,000 emergency calls as well. So you've seen a lot. You've seen it all.
6: Yeah, definitely. There's a huge caseload in the NSPCA and such a wide variety. You kind of come into work in the morning with some scheduled procedures, but by the end of the day, the list is almost doubled and you just don't really know what's going to come through the door next.
0: And you're working with all animals?
6: Yeah, everything from fish, rabbits, geckos, to horses, dogs, cats.
0: Incredible.
6: Everything is covered.
0: And Fiona, I suppose, like to be a little bit serious, I'm sure that you have days when you get home and go, I can't believe that, you know, this happened. And thank God that you guys exist as an animal charity with a team full-time vets.
5: Oh, we're so lucky in that way. Yes, the job can be very emotionally draining and you find you have to pick yourself up. And we just get the dogs or the cats or the goats or the pigs or whatever it may be, exotics, out. And then it's down to the wonderful Chloe and her team to get them right. And then we have an amazing animal welfare team that will bring them through the rehabilitation and then the rehoming.
0: Yeah.
5: Because every animal deserves that loving environment to live and grow old in. So I'm just one little step. I get them out and then the rest work their magic. And the great thing about this show is the public get to see now
0: yeah.
5: what happens, what goes on from taking the animals, some instances of dropping them per se, but at least they can follow this journey and it makes it so much more personal.
0: Exactly. Definitely. And people can donate on nspca.ie. And actually, I had a real sliding door moments with you guys earlier, late last year. I just was about to foster some dogs when my current dog, Mabel, came into my life and I went and we got her. But I literally was just about to do that. So I'd like to do that again once Mabel settles, which hopefully is soon. Thank you guys so much for that. The animals, Animal SOS, the shelter, and it's on this coming Friday, the 8th of May, 8 p.m. Thank you both, Fiona and Chloe, for your time. Thank you.
6: Thanks so much for having us. Bye.
0: And that's also on RT1 RT Player if you want to check that out. Teddy Swims now. Brand new music on Weekend Breakfast. Mr. Know-It-All.

0: new music on Today FM. Teddy Swims and Mr. Know-It-All. 21 minutes to 11. Hello to Rory McGovern, who is from Garrison. A shout out on his 9th birthday today. He's listening to Today FM on the way to Dublin Zoo with his family. Enjoy that as well. And Alison, please, a shout out for a fundraiser that's happening tomorrow in our small rural school in Carlow. It is a plant sale in the Nerney Village, Carlow, and it's happening tomorrow between 2 and 5 at Our Lady's National School in Carlow, Nerney in Carlow, and it's all happening between 2 and 5. So enjoy that, and it's a fundraiser, and buy a selection of wonderful plants to brighten up your life. There's also home baked goods, which is delicious as well. So if you're in the area, drop by 087-4100-102. We've got someone who's going to get their song played on the airwaves and win €250 in cash to bring the family closer together thanks to McDonald's Happy Meal. But next, we've got Mark Ronson, Miley Cyrus on Weekend Breakfast.
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0: Miley Cyrus, Mark Ronson, Nothing Breaks Like a Heart on Today FM. 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
0: We're asking you guys to send in the songs that make your whole family happy and bring your family closer together with thanks to McDonald's Happy Meal to win €250 in cash. And the Breslins, well done to the Breslins in Kilkenny. And they picked the song that makes them happy today. And we're going to spin that now. And they've won €250 all thanks to McDonald's Happy Meal.
2: 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We usually dance around the kitchen any night of the week. 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Dee dee da dee da. 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

Iceland's in Kilkenny, and 250 euro coming their way as well for picking a song that makes them happy. Something we do with McDonald's every Saturday morning here on Today FM and Weekend Breakfast Saturday night, as it so happens. She's going to be part of the Greenfields Festival in Stradbally tomorrow, the 3rd of May, headlining with Human League and Level 42. That all worked out. Alison Curtis with you Today FM. I'm going to finish off this show with Sam Fender and Olivia Dean. New one from them, Rain Me In, on Weekend.

0: Olivia Dean together and Rein Me In. Allison Curtis with you. That's it for me. I will be back with you tomorrow morning at 9 a.m. And we've got tickets for Maroon 5 up for grabs. And Visit Waterford have given us another incredible prize for you to win tomorrow. And visitwaterford.com are with us for the entire bank holiday weekend today, tomorrow, and Monday morning from 9 as well. Shelley Gray is next. I'll tell you this much. I'm not sure. I've looked at her music that's coming up in Yesterday FM. She's in for Ben. And I genuinely a little bit stumped. But she will fill you in. And I'll talk to you tomorrow morning at 9 a.m. at Allison Today FM on Instagram. Between now and then, have a great Saturday.
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0: It's 11 o'clock. Good morning. I'm Jane McNamara. 5,000 American troops are preparing to withdraw from Germany. The order has come from Donald Trump after he was criticized by the German Chancellor over his handling of negotiations with Iran. The US President has threatened to blast the hell out of the country if a deal isn't reached. Sky's correspondent Mark Stone is in Washington.
1: And he seemed to be suggesting that the negotiations were going to fail and that a deal was not going to be found, which is puts us in a pretty dark place. And there is some suggestion that maybe this weekend the hostilities could resume.
0: A man's due before Lisburn Magistrates Court later, charged after a car bomb attack next to a police station on the outskirts of Belfast. No one was hurt after a delivery driver was forced to head for the site in Dunmurry, where the device exploded last Saturday night. A 66-year-old's been accused of several offences, including attempted murder. Over 1,200 people have been caught speeding since Thursday morning. It comes as part of a Garda Roads policing operation for the May bank holiday weekend, which will run until Tuesday. 110 drivers were also detected holding a mobile phone or not wearing a seatbelt. Cork City Roads Policing Inspector Gillian Sinnott is warning of the dangers of taking risks.
2: Never ever take that risk of drinking or taking drugs while driving. There are high visibility checkpoints out there. We want people to be safe on the road.
0: Sailors and motorboat users are being warned to check the weather and tide times before heading out to sea. This bank holiday marks the start of the boating season. Many are returning their craft to the water after winter storage. Oireann Water Safety Education Minister Finn Mullen says they need to make sure they don't drive their boat too fast.
3: You judge your speed appropriate to the conditions. Okay, so if it's really rough, you need to decrease your speed. You just need to make it comfortable both for your crew and your boat.
0: And Mayo Day, a celebration of all things Mayo, is in full swing in the Green and Red County. This year's theme is the Connected County. Around 30 events are taking place in towns such as Lewsburg, Balmullet and Kelchimaw, including concerts, exhibitions and storytelling sessions. That's it for now. More in an hour.
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8: Very good morning, I'm Will O'Callaghan. Leinster captain Caelan Doris says they're driven on by a little bit of fear heading into this afternoon's Investec Champions Cup Rugby semi-final. The URC champions will host French club Toulon at the Aviva Stadium without half Harry Burns starting in his first European semi-final. Leinster were stunned by Northampton at the same stage last season, and Doris admits that the pain of that defeat has been spoken about in the lead-up to today.
9: Touched on it a few times over the last number of weeks through the season, really. There were some lessons to be learned from that game, so you got to get reminded of them at stages through the season, but at the same time, it's a clean slate in other ways. And I think it's been a pretty good week of training. It's been good intent and excitement around the building this week.
8: Ulster fly half Jack Murphy, meanwhile, feels they've earned the chance to get to a European final this evening. The Northern Province take on Exeter in Belfast in the last four of the Challenge Cup. Leeds took a big step towards avoiding Premier League relegation with a 3-1 victory over Burnley last night. West Ham will look to boost their survival hopes when they go to Brentford this afternoon. Under pressure, Newcastle manager Eddie Howe could do with a win against Brighton, while Sunderland visit the bottom side Wolves. And then the leaders Arsenal can open up a 6-point gap over their challengers Manchester City by beating Fulham this evening. Arsenal also take a slender lead to France as they look to seal a return to the Women's Champions League final this afternoon. They're 2-1 up heading into that second leg. Antrim's Mark Allen now trails against Wu Yitzha by 8-7 in the World Snooker Championship semi-finals. The first to 17 will advance to the decider at the Crucible. The curtain will come down on the Punchestown Festival this afternoon. Jack Kennedy, three winners ahead of Dara O'Keefe in the race for the jockey's title, while Willie Mullins will be crowned champion trainer. And there are semi-finals down for decision in both Ulster and Leinster in their senior football championships this evening. Derry and Monaghan are both unchanged from their quarter-final wins ahead of their Ulster semi at the Athletic Grounds, and Louth continue the defence of their Leinster crown by taking on Dublin in Portlaoise. To hear live commentary of the League of Ireland every Friday, Download the Go Loud app now.
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0: Mostly cloudy with scattered showers today. The showers will become more frequent and heavier through the afternoon before easing off again later in the day. Highs of 12 to 16 degrees.
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4: All right then, it is Shelley Gray in for Ben, and it is that time of the weekend where we like to rewind the clock and relive some of the great music from a particular year on Yesterday FM. What year is it though? 087 4100 102 on WhatsApp, and I trust you not to cheat. We go in with the brilliant REM, Man on the Moon.
17: Mark

The Cure, Friday I'm in Love on Yesterday FM. It is Shelley Gray with you for the Saturday of your bank holiday. And before it, we heard Criss Cross, Jump, the song we didn't know we needed to hear today. It is from our featured year this hour. Hi to Shane Martin, who's in Enniscorthy, hot in on the text this morning with the correct answer and the correct year, saying the REM album, Automatic for the People, was on rotation in my college bar. A great one. Vincey in Cork also says, this is the year I turned 21, Shelley. Vincey, still only a baby, right? It is the first year that the first ever SMS text message was sent, and it was sent by a guy called Neil Papworth, a 22-year-old software programmer in the UK. And what did the message say, the very first text message? This is one for the pub quiz. It said, Merry Christmas. He sent it from a computer to a guy at Vodafone who received it then on a mobile. If you're into your computer games this year, it was the year Sonic the Hedgehog 2 and Mortal Kombat were occupying your time when you should have been outside climbing trees. But what was the year? 087-4100-102 on WhatsApp. And any other memories being unlocked from our music this year, do let us know. All right, we continue with our playlist with a song I adore. Sophie B. Hawkins, I Wish I Was Your Lover on Yesterday FM.

0: so, so good. She is Sophie B. Hawkins. Damn, I wish I was your lover on today, on Yesterday FM. Already made a mistake. Speaking her truth. It is Shelley Gray alongside you, enjoying the vintage on a Saturday afternoon of a bank holiday weekend. What else would you be at? Paul O'Neill has the year correct. Shelley, it was a big year for me. Leaving cert, had my debs, got my first full-time job, and a load of friends were turning 18, and a JVC camcorder appeared, and me and a bunch of the lads put the clothes on backwards to recreate the crisscross song. I mean, definitely a big year for you, Paul. Good to have you with me. In the cinema this year, we were introduced to a whole new world with Aladdin, Jasmine, and our favourite genie, voiced by Robin Williams. Swing became a popular catchphrase. All the Gen Zs right now, rolling their eyes, they are lost. But Swing was made popular, of course, via Mike Myers in the movie Wayne's World. And also Party Time, excellent. This is also the year the ageless movie The Bodyguard was released. So Kevin Costner as the bodyguard, Whitney Houston as the superstar he's hired to protect, and a love story unfolds. Still love that movie. Yesterday FM continues next with Stereo MCs Connected.
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21: Play

Them. That is Guns N' Roses on the cover of Paul McCartney's Live and Let Die on Yesterday FM. It is Shelley Gray with you. I'm in for Ben Murray today, and I hope your bank holiday weekend is shaping up nicely. And I hope you have got our spotlight year correct this hour. This is the year Charles Haughey stepped down and Albert Reynolds took over as Taoiseach of Ireland. And elsewhere in politics, the Maastricht Treaty was signed, paving the way for the European Union as we know it. In sport, the Olympic Games open in Barcelona. Boxer Wayne McCullough takes silver for Ireland, and Dubliner Michael Carruth takes the gold. And in the Eurovision, Linda Martin won the 37th Eurovision contest for Ireland with the song Why Me. What is the year, though? I feel the Eurovision clue always gives it away. 0874 100 102, if you think you have it. And let's get into this. A bit of En Vogue, My Lovin' on Yesterday FM. We'll be right back.

0: of the Frank and Walters After All on Yesterday FM with me, Shelley Gray. And speaking of Cork, hi to Simon in West Cork doing bits around the garden today. Today FM by his side. Not sure if that's a big boombox he's carrying around in the garden or maybe his headphones, but he's listening to us and he has the year right as well. So I hope the garden is looking stunning. Hi to Carl in Emmy Vale. And listen to Carl. Carl has the year right as well. And he says, I saw Criss Cross supporting Michael Jackson in Dublin this year. So I had to do some fact checking. And yes, Michael Jackson did indeed play Lansdowne Road in July of this year as part of his Dangerous World Tour. I mean, that must have been one of the best gigs of your life, Carl. So jealous. Hi to Kevin and Jerry as well. Spot on. He says it's the year I did my GCSEs. And Evelyn Dargan in Meelick in County Clare. I'm so sorry if I'm saying that incorrectly. I'm definitely saying it incorrectly. But she has said, this is the year I became a mammy for the first time. It is indeed. And finally for now, the Ainger family, they're on a road trip to Limerick and they're playing along and they have the year spot on as well. Good to have you with me. All right, let's keep it moving with the music from our feature jury this hour. A bit of Bon Jovi next on Yesterday FM.
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Yesterday FM, never too early to take it to the club on a bank holiday weekend. Before that, Bon Jovi, Keep the Faith, sounded really good this morning. Hi to Brian Ferrick in Cavan, who says, this is the year I repeated my leaving cert, then spent a summer in Austin, Texas, enjoyed 6th Street before the rest of the world found out. Love that. See, there you go, Brian. You made it the place to be. And also, finally, howling at Kieran Downs, who says, every song is a cracking memory for me. Bopping around the aisles in Dun's Cornell's Court in Dublin, saying, swing. Let's bring back swing. Can we do that? If we only do one thing today or this weekend, it's bring back the catchphrase swing. All right, no time to hang around. Our last song this hour from U2.

Yesterday FM, wrapping up this hour and wrapping up our featured year, which was 1992. A great year for music, it has to be said. Well done to all who got it right on the text this morning. Good to have you with me. All right, it is Shelley Gray with you. Lots still to come after 12. I've got tickets for Maroon 5 to give away for their gig in Malahide Castle. But we are back to the present with the music you love, all on the way.

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9: It's almost 12 o'clock. The perfect time for a Jacob's Chocolate Café di Milano. These layered wafer treats are meant to be enjoyed with a coffee after dinner, but they do bring out the Italian rebel in me. Jacob's, Ireland's favourite biscuits.

0: It's 12 o'clock. Good afternoon. I'm Jane McNamara. NATO says it's still confident in its defence capabilities despite the US withdrawing 5,000 troops from Germany. It's after the German Chancellor criticised Donald Trump's lack of strategy in Iran. The American president's threatened to blast the hell out of Iran if a deal isn't reached. Mariana Spoljaric is the president of the International Committee of the Red Cross. She says world leaders need to start de-escalating before they reach the point of no return.
1: The humanitarian situation at the moment is under control in Iran, but the escalation will be of a scale that we as humanitarians will not be able to absorb. It is a very dangerous situation that risks going beyond the point of no return. We have to start de-escalating.
0: Over 1,200 people have been caught speeding since Thursday morning. It comes as part of the Garda Roads policing operation for the May Bank holiday weekend, which will run out on Tuesday. 110 drivers were also detected holding a mobile phone or not wearing a seatbelt. Cork City Roads Policing Inspector Gillian Sinnott is warning of the dangers of taking risks.
2: Never ever take that risk of drinking or taking drugs while driving. There are high visibility checkpoints out there. We want people to be safe on the road.
0: There's a call for government action to prevent further energy hikes. Labour is reacting to Prepay Power announcing price rises of 10.6% for gas and 8.8% for electricity. It's describing it as a hammer blow for workers and families already struggling through the cost of living crisis. Labour's energy spokesperson Ciarán Hearn says the government has done nothing to protect households.
3: This energy crisis did not happen overnight. Government has failed to invest at scale in renewables or to deliver the retrofitting revolution that we need to bring down energy bills here. Families are paying the price now for that inaction.
0: And a EuroMillions player in Limerick has kicked off the Maybank holiday weekend by winning €500,000 in last night's plus draw. The Treaty County player purchased a quick pick ticket on Wednesday at Tesco in the Crescent Shopping Centre, Dora Doyle. They're advised to sign the back of their tickets straight away and contact claims at lottery.ie. That's it for now. More in an hour.
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8: A very good afternoon. I'm Will O'Callaghan. Leinster captain Caelan Dorris says they're driven on by a little bit of fear heading into this afternoon's Investec Champions Cup semi-final. The URC champions host French club Toulon at the Aviva without half Harry Byrne starting his first European semi-final. Ulster fly half Jack Murphy, meanwhile, says they've earned the chance to get to a European final this evening. The Northern Province take on Exeter in Belfast in the last four of the Challenge Cup. Waterford have parted company with their manager John Daly in the wake of last night's 1-0 loss to Shamrock Rovers. The defeat leaves the Blues propping up the Premier Division of the SSE or Tristy League without a win in Daly's 13 games in charge. Brian Murphy and David Breen will be taking temporary charge for Monday's match against Dundalk at the RSC. West Ham look to boost their Premier League survival hopes when they go to Brentford this afternoon. Under pressure, Newcastle manager Eddie Howe could do with a win against Brighton while Sunderland visit bottom side Wolves. The leaders Arsenal can open up a 6-point gap over their title challengers Man City if they can beat Fulham in their London derby this evening. Arsenal's women's team take a slender lead to France for their Champions League semi final second leg this afternoon. The trophy holders go into that game in the last four tie with a 2-1 advantage against Lyon from the opening game in North London. Antrim's Mark Allen now trails against Wu Yitzhak by 10 frames to 8 in their World Snooker Championship semi-final. The first to 17 frames will be advancing to the decider at the Crucible. The curtain will come down on the Punchestown Racing Festival this afternoon. Jack Kennedy, three winners ahead of Darragh O'Keefe in the race for the jockey's title, while Willie Mullins will be crowned champion trainer for a 20th time. And there are semi-finals down for decision in Ulster and Leinster in the Senior Football Championships this evening. Derry and Monaghan are both unchanged from their quarter-final wins ahead of their last four clash in Ulster, and Louth continue the defence of their Leinster crown by taking on Dublin in Portlaoise. To hear live commentary of the League of Ireland every Friday, download the Go Loud app now.
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0: Scattered showers will become more widespread this afternoon, a few of them heavy with a chance of isolated thunderstorms in the west and north. More persistent rain will develop in the southeast. Highs of 12 to 17 degrees.
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9: We continue. It is Shelley with you for your Saturday afternoon of the May Bank Holiday weekend. Officially summer, by the way. Get the bikini on, dust off the barbecue, and don't mind the few drops of rain. I've got a big 90s summer anthem on the way.

Playing the music you love. That is Wes Lane on Today FM. Big, warm Cameroonian sounds for a summer Saturday. Loved it. Great to hear that. It is Shelley Gray with you, and I hope you're good. Now, I did say earlier to dust off the barbecue. I am very aware that it is not tropical in Ireland today. When I was driving from Sligo to Dublin this morning, I did hit a few showers of rain. So it may not be exotic Ireland right now, but it is the Maybank holiday weekend. So most of us will light up the barbecue for the very first time this year. Like, we have parasols. We have gazebos for shelter. We have blankets if we need it. Woolly hats, they go great with the bikini. But when it comes to the barbecue, we all take on our traditional roles for the whole season of barbecues. We all know our place. First and foremost, you have the chief barbecuer, which for us was always Dad, still is. Not sure he would let anyone else do it, to be fair. Hawaiian shirt on, grilling apparatus to hand, the Beach Boys blaring, he's happy out for the day. But other roles include the marinator, of course. So all the meats prepped, suitably marinated, seasoned, in the fridge, ready to go. The salad and sides person, that is me, all the time, will not let anybody else do it. We have the table setter, not a great role. The table setter is usually the person who has to clear up as well. You have the DJ, of course, not a barbecue without music. So you have to have your speaker out beside the table, obviously Today FM as your barbecue soundtrack. And then finally, you have the supervisor. That person who just comes over beside the chief barbecuer, sort of just lingering over their shoulders, one hand in their pocket, the other holding a cold beverage, and they just watch. Maybe they'll point at the chicken skewer and they'll be like, looking a bit overly crispy there. Or they'll tell you that's not how they'd cook the fish. Very little help, but they're there, constantly there watching. We all know who that is. Maybe it's even you. Do let us know though where the barbecues are happening across the country today and what else is happening for your summer Saturday. Be smug, show off to the nation. 087-400-102. And as always, dear listener, we love a voice note. Right, let's get into this. One Republic, I Ain't Worried on Today FM. Good afternoon. I don't know.

0: Mabel, Don't Call Me Up on Today FM, playing the music you love. This is Shelley Gray with you. Hi to Yvonne, who's in Gorey. Shelley, we already had our first impromptu barbecue of the year on Tuesday as a warm-up for this weekend, celebrating my husband Brian's birthday today with the whole crew. But he is the DJ and the washer. I am the chief barbecuer. Go on, Yvonne. It is 2026 after all. And happy, happy birthday to Brian as well. Hi to Anna, who says, I'm your all-in-one food prep, salads, barbecuer, and supervisor. Who says, I'm your all-in-one food prep, salads, barbecuer, and supervisor. The Polish love barbecues, and we usually start on the Maybank holiday as well. And now it is the same with my little Irish family. Anna, you sound like an expert. We need the details as well of what actually is on the menu tonight. And shout out to Michael, who says, Shelley, sure, it's barbecue season all year round here in Youghal, County Cork, on the Irish Riviera. but it is the pizza oven tonight with my fiance Danielle. Will you give her a shout out? Done and done. Lovely. Hope it is all delish. All right. We continue. Two big acts playing this year's Electric Picnic are on the way for you, and Macklemore and Ryan Lewis directly after these on Today FM.
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0: 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Two absolute divas have come together for this track. It's Lady Gaga and Doechii. This one is called Runway. Okay.

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0: to the moped store. What's uppers? 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What's your budget? And I'm like, honestly, I don't know nothing about mopeds. 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
1: 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Follow me.
0: Ooh, it's too real. Chrome down mirror, I don't need a windshield. Banana

The music you love, the brilliant Fontaines DC and Favourite on Today FM, and lots of Fontaines fans very, very excited to see them headline Electric Picnic on the Sunday night this year. Like, a perfect way to wrap up the whole festival, the whole weekend. Alright, it is Shelley Gray with you for your bank holiday weekend, and I hope it is off to a good start. Do keep your messages coming in and your voice notes preferably for a Saturday afternoon. How's it all looking in your part of the country? Is the sun shining? Be smug as you can be. 087-4100-102. And we move from one EP act to another. Also taken to the stage in Stradbally this year is Somber. This is his latest single. It's called Potential on Today FM.

0: Great one. 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So Focus Ireland works all year round to help people who are experiencing homelessness. 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All right, we continue with the music you love for your Saturday afternoon. I've got new Harry Styles ahead and Kingfisher are next on Today FM.
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0: Yes, there they are. Kingfisher, Hold Me Down on Today FM. You're with me, Shelley Gray, for your Saturday afternoon. Now, it may be the bank holiday weekend, but 7-year-old Cora and her mum, Michelle, they are working away in Stamullen. So Cora has set up her own juice bar. So have a listen to this.
1: Ellie, thanks for all the company and tunes this morning. We are not preparing for a barbecue, but we are preparing for visitors. And Cora would like to tell you what she's getting ready here.
2: I'm getting ready a bar. I have 7 different juices and stuff, and I also have 7 cups and a cloth. And I have a big sign saying Fizzy's Bar, because that's why I called it. And I have an open and close sign.
1: Ta Fizzy's Bar, Uskalta, ta Faltjeriv, Gokdina, Chokdinish. Wintana, Voss, and Saren, Gokdina.
2: Thank you.
0: Oh, Gurmila, Cora, Michelle, Fizzy's Bar in Stamullen. There you go. 7 juices to choose from. And only 7 years old. Better entrepreneurial skills than any of us. Best of luck. Also, shout out to Pádraig and Aileen. They're on the road from Dunshaughlin to Donegal for an extended long weekend. Keep the tunes coming, Shelley, and send us some sunshine. I will do a sun dance for you. 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

On Today FM, definitely a big summer dancehall song, luring the sunshine to us. I actually think it's out in Dublin, looking through a window. It's definitely out. It worked. All right, let's get into brand new music right now from Harry Styles, who is predicted to be at the Met Gala this Monday with his new fiancée, Zoe Kravitz. But Harry Styles, fashion. Like, he can wear whatever he wants and we will accept it as fashion. Throw a duvet around him. Fashion. But more importantly, he kicks off his tour in Amsterdam in a couple of weeks' time. I know lots of people actually from Ireland flying over for those gigs. This is the latest single from the new album, American Girls, on Today FM.

0: for a summer Saturday here on Today FM. That is Omi and Cheerleader. It is Shelley Gray with you playing the music you love. Maroon 5 tickets up for grabs just after one. And the music you love, of course, continues.
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11: It's almost 1 o'clock. The perfect time for a Jacob's Hazelnut Cafe di Milano. Mmm, so many layers, so smooth, so sophisticated. But enough about my Italian boyfriend. Jacob's, Ireland's favourite biscuits.

0: It's 1 o'clock. Good afternoon. I'm Jane McNamara. NATO says it's still confident in its defence capabilities despite the US withdrawing 5,000 troops from Germany. It's after the German Chancellor criticised Donald Trump's lack of strategy in Iran. The American president's threatened to blast the hell out of Iran if a deal isn't reached. Mariana Spoljaric is the president of the International Committee of the Red Cross. She says world leaders need to start de-escalating before they reach the point of no return.
1: The humanitarian situation at the moment is under control in Iran, but the escalation will be of a scale that we as humanitarians will not be able to absorb. It is a very dangerous situation that risks going beyond the point of no return. We have to start de-escalating.
0: A 66-year-old man has appeared in court charged in connection with an explosion outside a police station in Belfast last weekend. Kieran Smith from Beachmount Avenue, Belfast, faces charges including attempted murder, hijacking and causing an explosion likely to endanger life. The blast happened at Dunmurry Police Station, where a hijacked car detonated last Saturday night. Mr. Smith's defence argued there was insufficient evidence to link him to most of the charges. However, he's been remanded in custody on all charges to appear again before Lisburn Magistrates Court via video link on the 18th of May. At least three Irish citizens who were on board the Global Suman Flotilla when it was intercepted will arrive home this evening. On Wednesday night, around 175 activists were detained by Israeli forces in international waters off the coast of Greece as they attempted to bring aid to Gaza. All but two of the people detained have since been released, including the seven Irish nationals on board the flotilla. Rachel McNichol, the wife of activist Fiach O'Breilon, who's among those returning tonight, shares this update.
2: Fiach and three of the other Irish people, at least possibly four, but I know three for sure, they're coming home this evening from flying from Heraklion via Copenhagen to Dublin.
0: A series of online auctions of gold seized by Gardaí has raised almost €2 million for the Exchequer. The assets were forfeited following drug trafficking and money laundering investigations carried out by the Dublin Crime Response Team. The auctions, which have been taking place since January, were facilitated by Wilson's Auctions and were open to the public. That's it for now. More in an hour.
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6: Very good afternoon, I'm Will O'Callaghan. Leinster head coach Leo Cullen says they're bracing themselves for a serious test against Toulon this afternoon. Harry Byrne starts at out half for the URC champions in the Investec Champions Cup semi-final at the Aviva Stadium. Leinster are heavy favourites to advance to the final in Bilbao, but Cullen insists his team won't be complacent.
7: I don't think many people are giving Toulon much of a chance, but like you look at the quality that they have, they've lots of big game players, they've lots of guys that can create something out of nothing and make life very, very difficult for any opposition. So that's us this week, so we need to make sure we do everything we possibly can, and that's the way we try to prepare.
6: A place in the final of the Challenge Cup is on the line this evening when Ulster host Exeter in Belfast. Waterford have parted company with their manager John Daly after last night's 1-0 loss to Shamrock Rovers. That defeat leaves the Blues propping up the Premier Division of the SSE or Tristy League without a win in Daly's 13-game tenure. West Ham look to boost their Premier League survival hopes when they go to Brentford later. Under pressure, Newcastle manager Eddie Howe could redo it a win against Brighton, while Sunderland will visit the bottom side Wolves. The leaders Arsenal can open up a 6-point gap at the summit if they beat Fulham this evening. Arsenal women's team will take a slender 2-1 advantage to France as they look to seal a return to the Women's Champions League final against Lyon this afternoon. Antrim's Mark Allen trails Wu Yitzha by 11 frames to 10 in their World Snooker Championship semi-final. The first to 17 frames will advance to the decider at the Crucible. The curtain also comes down on the Punchestown Festival this afternoon. Jack Kennedy, three winners ahead of Dara O'Keefe in the race for the jockey's title. And there are semi-finals down for decision in the Ulster and Leinster Football Championships this evening. Derry and Monaghan meet in Ulster at the Athletic Grounds, and Louth continue the defence of their Leinster crown by taking on Dublin in Portlaoise. To hear live commentary of the League of Ireland every Friday, download the Go Loud app now.
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0: Scattered showers will become more widespread this afternoon, a few of them heavy, with a chance of isolated thunderstorms in the west and north. More persistent rain will develop in the southeast. Highs of 12 to 17 degrees.
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8: All right, we are back. It is Shelley with you through until 2, and then it's over to David Hammond for an afternoon of music and sport. Benson Boone to play you, Summery, Calvin Harris on the way, Ella Langley.

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This is Shelley Gray with you. And remember, we have you covered for your bank holiday soundtrack tonight. So it is Block Rock and Beats with your friend and mine, Dec Pierce, from 6 p.m. this evening. And the lovely Barry Dunn, As Slick As They Come. He is with you from 10 p.m. for Today FM Floor Fillers. So they sound good every Saturday night, but even better on a bank holiday. All right, back to now. Details on the way of how you can get your hands on tickets to see Maroon 5 in Malahide Castle this June. Right now, though, Calvin Harris from his Funk Wav Bounce era, my favorite era of Calvin, with Katy Perry and Pharrell. This is Feels on Today FM. 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
1: Playing the music you love, Benson Boone, Beautiful Things on Today FM. It is Shelley Gray with you for your Saturday afternoon. Hi to Ellen, Matthew, Jack and their mum Emer. Love the tunes. They're back from a paddle in Curraghclough. Not quite a swim, just a paddle, cause not hot, hot. In fact, raining in some places. They say looking forward to a movie night tonight with the cousins. Lovely. Enjoy. Emma as well tuned our way en route to the Aviva. Come on, Leinster. All right. We are giving you the chance this weekend to win a pair of tickets to see Maroon 5 in Malahide Castle on the 30th of June. So this is going to be their first Irish gig in over a decade. If you would like to head along, just tell me, dear listener, what is the name of the lead singer from Maroon 5? So WhatsApp your answer, your name and details to 087-4100-102 and we get a winner at random in just a few moments' time. I think you have three songs to do so. So what is the lead singer from Maroon 5? WhatsApp your answer, your name and details to 087-4100-102. All right, the new one, which we love, from Casey Musgraves, still to play you this hour, and we're keeping a country. Ella Langley, Choosing Texas, is next on Today FM.
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0: We're back downtime on Today FM, playing the music you love for your Saturday afternoon of the long weekend. It is Shelley Gray alongside you and giving away a pair of tickets right now to see Maroon 5 in Malahide Castle on June 20th. 30th. Don't go on the 20th. Not there. On June 30th, Maroon 5 are playing in Malahide Castle. There you go. Emma, are you on the line? Save me.
1: Hey, Shelley, how are you?
0: I'm not too bad. Emma, whereabouts in the country are you?
1: I'm in Tralee in Waterford.
0: Oh, lovely. Is the sunny southeast living up to its expectation?
1: Not today. Not today. There's a bit of rain, but look, it's fine. It is fine.
0: Ignore it. Still have that barbecue. Still go to the beach. Actually, have you anything planned for the long weekend? What are you doing?
1: Myself and my fiance Connor, we got a new house recently, so we're doing all of the boring purchases. So we had to get a clothes rack and an ironing board and an iron, and catch up on like multiple weeks loads of ironing of washing, because we only got the machine on Friday.
0: Emma, the glamour of it all of a bank holiday weekend. Well, big congratulations on the new place. Very, very exciting. Officially an adult now, Emma. There you go.
1: Yes.
0: So did you get all your bits?
1: No, we picked up everything now. So, and we're going to Connor's mom and dad for dinner this evening. So,
0: A bit of relaxation amongst the madness. Great to hear.
1: Yeah.
0: Well, Emma, you are the winner, of course, this hour. Adam Levine, the lead singer of Maroon 5. Those tickets are on the way for you. Will your fiance go, or is it more of a girly thing, do you think?
1: Oh, yeah. No. Connor now will be dancing it up at the gig.
0: Well, hey, good man, Connor. Emma, have a lovely weekend. Hope you get all the bits for the new house, and I hope it looks stunning.
1: Amazing. Thank you so much, Shelley. Delighted.
0: Thank you. Bye.
1: Thank you. Bye. Thanks. Bye.
0: All right, this right now, brand new music. We are obsessed. Casey Musgraves, Dry Spell on Today FM.

0: So good. Casey Musgraves, Dry Spell on Today FM from the new album Middle of Nowhere, which landed on Friday and which I fully intend to get stuck in tomorrow on my day off. The lyrics on that one, though, hilarious. Turns out she loves Ireland. So Alison Curtis plays this morning from an interview that Casey Musgraves did with Annie Mac and Nick Grimshaw for the BBC. And she was talking about the similarities between Irish trad music and country music.
1: There's a huge kinship and connection to like traditional Irish music, right, to country. If you look at even like Appalachian, like bluegrass and Irish people and culture came through, right, you know, the mountains and like had their own traditions that trickled down into country, you know, southern culture, whatever. I hear it in bluegrass and country. And honestly, like that really inspired me with Deeper Well. It's sort of that like Celtic connection to where, you know, to country. Also, I just love Ireland so much. Like, what a awesome place. Like, it's so fun. It's like you'll just be hanging out in a bar or whatever, and all of a sudden all you know is like these strangers have bought you shots and now you're all like jigging together all of a sudden. It's a great time. Every time that I've played there, specifically like the Olympia, beautiful, yeah, and so historic, yeah, and I just love like the lore and the mythology, yeah, and like, yeah, all, yeah, the traditions. It's just, yeah, awesome.
0: Oh, we love her. Hopefully she'll be back jigging and taking shots in Ireland soon again. All right, we continue. Olivia Dean on the way and DNCE are next on Today FM.
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Drink some margaritas by swinging blue lights. Listen to the mariachi play at midnight. Are you with me? Are you with me?

so easy on Today FM, playing the music you love. It is Shelley Gray with you and David Hammond outside my window right now, ready to take over from 2 p.m. with 4 hours of music and sport ahead. Two more from me before then. Let's finish with even more country. Morgan Wallen on the way. Right after a summer throwback to 1997, Eternal, BB Wynum.

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0: On Today FM with me, Shelley Gray. I'm back at Bank Holiday Monday from 4 p.m. But stay right there. Claire Byrne super fan. David Hammond, he is next with all your music and sport. 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
8: It's almost 2 o'clock. The perfect time for a Jacob's Vanilla Cafe di Milano. Mmm, so good. There's nothing vanilla about these delicious Italian treats. Well, obviously there's vanilla in them. What I meant was, oh, forget it. Jacob's, Ireland's favourite biscuits.

0: Good afternoon, I'm Jane McNamara. The German defense minister says the U.S. decision to withdraw troops from his country was foreseeable. The Pentagon's announced plans to move 5,000 service personnel as Germany's chancellor claims Iran's humiliated America in peace negotiations. Donald Trump says he'll blast the hell out of the country if a deal isn't reached. Richard Haass, former diplomat and former White House advisor, says it's impossible to predict what will happen.
1: One of the three parties could escalate, and then it's just uncertain where things are going. You've got the dynamics on the Strait of Hormuz, where you have, if you will, twin blockades, and you have the possibility, obviously, of a diplomatic process. Iran has opened up that possibility. The United States has thus far rejected a Strait-only process.
0: Over the past 2 days, 25 people were caught speeding every hour. It comes as Gardaí conduct a special road safety operation to ensure drivers are following traffic laws over the May bank holiday. Ella Anderson has more.
2: A driver going almost 150 kilometres an hour in an 80 zone in Donegal is just one of the over 1,200 people caught speeding in just the first 48 hours of a special Garda Roads policing operation. That equates to 25 people being caught driving over the speed limit every single hour. Over the May bank holiday, Gardaí are carrying out both mandatory intoxicant testing and regular high visibility checkpoints until 7 a.m. on Tuesday morning. In total, over the past 2 days, 48 people have been arrested for driving under the influence of drugs or alcohol, while 110 were detected driving with a mobile phone in their hand or without a seatbelt. Gardaí are urging drivers to keep themselves and other road users safe over the bank holiday weekend and to arrange a way home if planning on drinking.
0: A 66-year-old man has appeared in court charged in connection with an explosion outside a police station in Belfast last weekend. Kieran Smith from Beechmount Avenue, Belfast, faces charges including attempted murder, hijacking and causing an explosion likely to endanger life. He's been remanded in custody on all charges to appear again before Lisburn Magistrates Court via video link on the 18th of May. And a EuroMillions player in Limerick could soon be celebrating after winning €500,000 in last night's plus draw. The Treaty County player has yet to come forward after purchasing their quick pick ticket on Wednesday, the 29th of April. That's it for now. More in an hour.
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6: A very good afternoon, I'm Will O'Callaghan. Leinster head coach Leo Cullen says they're bracing themselves for a serious test against Toulon this afternoon. Harry Byrne starts it out half for the URC champions in the Investec Champions Cup semi-final at the Aviva. Leinster are heavy favourites to advance to the final in Bilbao, but Cullen insists his team won't be complacent.
7: I don't think many people are giving Toulon much of a chance, but like you look at the quality that they have, they've lots of big game players, they've lots of guys that can create something out of nothing and make life very, very difficult for any opposition. So that's us this week, so we need to make sure we do everything we possibly can, and that's the way we try to prepare.
6: A place in the final of the Challenge Cup is on the line this evening when Ulster will host Exeter in Belfast. John Daly has left his position as Waterford manager in the wake of their 1-0 defeat to Shamrock Rovers. The SSE Airtricity Premier Division's basement side are without a win this campaign. Arsenal manager Mikel Arteta admits the next few games will be a real test of the nerve of his squad. They can move 6 points clear at the top of the Premier League tonight when they host Fulham. That's before their Champions League semi-final second leg against Atletico. West Ham can heap more pressure on Spurs in the battle to beat the drop with a win against Brentford this afternoon. Already relegated Wolves host Sunderland and Newcastle take on Brighton in the other 3 p.m. kickoffs. Arsenal have just kicked off their Women's Champions League second leg at Lyon. Katie McCabe's Gunners lead 2-1 from the first game of the tie last weekend. Mark Allen and Wu Yitzha are locked at 11 frames apiece after the latest session of their World Snooker Championship semi-final. Antrim's Allen battled back from falling 10-8 down at the mid-session interval and he'll need 6 more frames to reach the final. Four-time winner John Higgins has just resumed against Sean Murphy, leading by 13 frames to 11. And having ended a 68-year wait to be crowned Leinster football champions last season, Louth look to book a spot in another provincial final this evening. The Wee County face off against Dublin in the semi-finals at Portlaoise's O'More Park. 2023 winners Derry take on Monaghan in the last four of the Ulster Football Championship at the Athletic Grounds. To hear live commentary of the League of Ireland every Friday, download the Go Loud app now.
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0: Scattered showers will become more widespread this afternoon, a few of them heavy, with a chance of isolated thunderstorms in the west and north. More persistent rain will develop in the southeast. Highs of 12 to 17 degrees.
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8: Hey, what's going on? 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That entry needs to be in by 3 o'clock on Friday, the 8th of May. 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
8: 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Everything is fantastic in the world. The playlist is spot on. The vibes are decent. Alex Warren on the way in 10. We'll kick off right now with Clean Bandit and Zara Larsson.
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Picture this. Things are different. Today FM, playing the music you love, coming up to 2:15 for your Saturday on a bank holiday. Let's do this. Welcome to a radio show, usually presented by Casey. But today, he is off. And so you've got me, David Hammond. Nice to meet you. I apologise to everyone from Cork who was looking forward to Casey's show. He will be back next week. Casey is human too, and he deserves a break. So for now, you've got me. My dad's from Cork, if that helps. So I kind of have a connection. For Moy, just in case you were wondering. Anyway, how are you? What's the story? This is Today FM. My name is David Hammond. 087-4100-102 if you would like to complain that I'm not Casey. And what have I got? I've got actually a pretty cool show today because I got tickets up for grabs for Maroon 5. Did you know this? They haven't performed in Ireland in over a decade, which is insane. 10 years since they were here, and they would like to come back. With permission, they would like to go to Malahide Castle on the 30th of June 2026. I know, obviously, like, you know, bad dude and all, but music, Maroon 5, am I really a basic bitch by saying I think that it's quite good? I do enjoy a bit of Maroon 5. If I was in the gym now, I wouldn't mind a bit of a Maroon 5 playlist. So this gig is right up my street. I do have tickets and I'm very excited to go. And I would like to send you, I will tell you how to get yourself to Maroon 5 at Malahide Castle on the 30th of June a little bit later on. We've got some Avonmore Irish Track of the Week and a lot of sport as well. What's going on? Well, kind of the main thing today is the championship, isn't it? Lots going on. I think it's a deadline day. Is it like today? Or not deadline, but day. But is this like the final day? Blackburn, Leicester, Bristol, Stoke. Yeah, they're all obviously happening today. Blackburn, Leicester, 89th minute, 1-0 Leicester. That means nothing. They're still gone. Bristol City, 2-0 over Stoke. Sheffield United, 2-1 over Derby. Hull, 2-1 over Norwich. Ipswich, 2-0 over QPR. Millwall, 2-0 over Oxford United. Portsmouth and Birmingham, 1-0. Southampton are away to Preston, 2-1 Southampton. Sheffield Wednesday, 2-0 against West Brom. Swansea, 2-1 against Charlton. Watford are losing 3-0 to Coventry. And Wrexham are drawing against Middlesbrough, 2-2. And that is all of the championship. Then we got rugby later on at 3 o'clock, Leinsters versus Toulon in the Investec Champions Cup semi-finals. Gaelic Games, Ulster Senior Football Championship semi-final, Derry versus Monaghan kicking off at 5 o'clock. 2 o'clock, the Women's Champions League semi-final second leg. Formula 1, the Miami Grand Prix. And of course, the Premier League. Four matches kicking off between now and 6 o'clock, so three of them at 3 o'clock and one at 5:30. So I'll keep you posted on as much as I can, but I am only one man, do you know what I mean? So if I miss a score, I do apologise. Okay, we got Rude, Magic on the way for Alex Warren, Fever Dream. Love this one. This is Today.

0: throwing it back on Today FM, playing the music you love, coming up to 25 past 2. I hope your Saturday's going well and the bank holiday is looking to be a good one. There's plenty of it left and hopefully it doesn't lash rain. What is the weather vibe where you are? 0874 100 102. In Dublin, it's fine. It's warm. It looks like it's about to lash. Where are you? Is it sunny where you are? Is it lashing? Is it freezing? What's going on? 0874 100 102. Let's get a little check-in of the weather around the country. The script and Will I Am. Kind of a bizarre team-up back when it happened. But my God, I'm very happy it did happen. Hall of Fame coming up and a bit of Gracie Abrams next.
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5: Claire Beck here with the latest music you're going to love on Today FM. He's from Wicklow. His name is Dave Lofts, and I think he is going to be massive this year. This is his brand new track, Holy. Whenever

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Tracy Abrams, That's So True. Today FM, playing the music you love. You're hanging out with David Hammond. I hope your Saturday's going well. This girl, she was performing in Atlanta, I think, last night, and the crowd, it was just incredible. And it's just her on stage, and her, obviously, a member of her band, in just a jersey that says the Dunboyne Diana. It could only be her. C-Mat. Take a sexy picture of me. This is Today FM.

The Script and Will I Am Hall of Fame Today FM, playing the music you love. This guy has a brand new album out on the 5th of June, and I'm a little bit annoyed at it because he's been selling it for weeks now. I'm like, but it's not out until the 5th of June. Why are you teasing us like this, Niall? We've ages to wait, 33 days to wait. So yeah, a bit annoyed at him, but the song helps. My God, it's good. Niall Horan, Dinner Party, new music on Today FM.

0: He was on the Tommy Tiernan show a couple of weeks ago. I don't know if you caught the interview, but my God, it was so, so good. One thing he did say that really stuck out for me was that now that he's getting a little bit older, he's not really looking for the hits anymore. He's just writing and singing what he wants. And if he enjoys it, then that's the win. And I love that. I was like, that's exactly what music should be about. Just writing whatever you want. Not trying to reach for the hit or not trying to go viral or anything like that. Just have fun. And within that, you create something so good like Dinner Party. I think it's so, so fantastic. I love it. All About How We Met, his current girlfriend, at a dinner party at his house, and she was kind of a last minute invite. Right, Teddy Swims on the way. Bit of Blondie as well. Next, stick around.
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Dasha and Austin on Today FM playing the music you love. Don't forget, I have tickets to give away for Maroon 5. They're playing Malahide Park or Malahide Castle, one of them anyway, at some point on the 30th of June, Malahide Castle 2026. I would like to send you there.

0: I'm going to tell you all the details a little bit later on. Michael Marchese as well, with a scare to start, and some Jack Harlow all on the way.
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14: It's 4 o'clock. I'm Lindsay Dolan. Good afternoon. Germany's defense minister says the US decision to withdraw troops from his country was foreseeable. The Pentagon announced plans to move 5,000 service personnel after Germany's chancellor claimed America was humiliated by Iran in its peace negotiations. Former British Navy commander Tom Sharp says cutting back American presence overseas won't help Donald Trump.
15: It reduces their access. It reduces their influence. Ultimately, it makes them weaker. Even if you look at the Gulf, the amount of European countries, the amount of overflight from our bases, if you start paring that away, then eventually you become less safe yourself.
14: 48 people have been arrested for drink or drug driving over the last 2 days. A Garda Special Roads policing operation operation is running right across the bank holiday weekend and finishing up on Tuesday morning. So far, Gardaí have caught 1,200 people speeding, equating to 25 people every hour. Superintendent Stephen McCauley said there is a particular focus on motorcycle safety this bank holiday weekend.
4: Whilst it does appear on face value that the motorcyclist collision rate for this year is down on last year, we've got to bear in mind that many of the collisions with serious injury and fatalities happen within our leisure riding community. This is the time we're getting into the bank holiday weekend, building into the motorcycle road racing season.
14: A 66-year-old man has appeared in court, charged in connection with an explosion outside a police station in Belfast last weekend. Kieran Smith from Beachmount Avenue, Belfast, faces charges including attempted murder, hijacking and causing an explosion likely to endanger life. He's been remanded in custody on all charges to appear again before Lisbon's Magistrates Court via video link on the 18th of May. The state has made almost €2 million from four online auctions of gold seized by Gardaí. The sales have taken place since January. Jane McNamara has this report.
6: The gold bars were forfeited following drug trafficking and money laundering investigations carried out by the Dublin Crime Response Team. It's part of An Garda Síochána's efforts to disrupt organised crime activity by removing the financial benefits of crime. The online auctions, each generating between €400,000 and €500,000, were facilitated by Wilson's Auctions and were open to the public. The net proceeds will be returned to the Exchequer.
14: And that's it for now. We'll have more at 5.
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17: Very good afternoon. I'm Will O'Callaghan. Leinster lead Toulon by 14 points to 11 in their Investec Champions Cup Rugby semi-final. Jack Conan and Josh van der Fleer scored the tries for the URC champions, with both converted by Harry Byrne. Leinster centre Robbie Henshaw has been taken off with a concussion, and both Harry Byrne and Andrew Porter will be in the sin bin for the first 6 minutes of the second half. Ulster looking to become the first Irish side in 14 years to reach the final of the Challenge Cup this evening. They have home advantage against the Exeter Chiefs, with kick-off in Belfast at 5:30. Nick Timoney is expected to start that game after returning from a recent hip injury. After Ipswich sealed promotion back to the Premier League earlier with a 3-0 win against QPR, West Ham are now fighting to stay in it. They're 1-0 down to Brentford in the English top flight, while Newcastle are 2-0 up against Brighton. The leaders Arsenal can go 6 points clear at the top if they get victory against Fulham in the evening game. Arsenal's women's team trail Lyon 3-1 in France deep into the second leg of their Champions League semi-final. Lyon have now edged in front 4-3 on aggregate. Mark Allen and Wu Yitzha are locked at 11 frames apiece after the latest session of their World Snooker Championship semi-final. Antrim's Allen battled back from falling 10-8 down at the mid-session interval, and they'll need 6 more frames to reach the final when they resume later. Four-time winner John Higgins leads Sean Murphy on the table at the Crucible currently by 14 frames to 13, the first of 17 into the final. And having ended a 68-year wait to be crowned the Leinster football champions last season, Louth look to book a spot in another provincial final this evening. The Wee County face off against Dublin in the semi-finals in Portlaoise at O'More Park. 2023 winners Derry, they take on Monaghan in the last four of the Ulster Football Championship, and that game is coming up at the Athletic Grounds. To hear live commentary of the League of Ireland every Friday, download the Go Loud app now.
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14: A mix of sunny spells and cloud with some outbreaks of rain or drizzle this afternoon. Isolated thunderstorms in the west and north with the chance of spot flooding. Highs of 12 to 17 degrees. And that's it for now here on Today FM.
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0: Cash Machine is worth the most amount it's ever been worth ever on Today FM. 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We would like to do it. We'd like to break our own record. €305,000 up for grabs this coming Friday. All right, you've had a week to enter. You've another week to enter. This coming Friday, someone in the country is going to win €305,000. Why not you? You got to enter to win it, though. 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That entry needs to be in by 3 o'clock on the 8th of May. All right, that's this coming Friday. If it's not in before that, then you are not in the draw. Okay, you need to get it in before Friday, 8th of May at 3 p.m. The cash machine is then randomly going to pick one winner. Hopefully it's you. If it is, you're going to get a phone call. Answer it within five rings and tell Barry the exact amount, which is €305,000. If you don't do those things, we have to move on to someone else. And what if you hate the next person? That would be awful. €305,000 could be all yours if you do all of those things. Enter, answer the phone within five rings, tell them the winning cash machine amount if he called you. 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
0: Incredible band. Iffy on the person, but incredible band. Maroon 5. They're set to return to Dublin for the first time in over a decade. I have tickets. If you want to see them at Malahide Castle, I'll sort you out. First though, let's kick off

0: was about to call him Maroon 5. That's Michael Marchese. It's called Scared to Start. I have Maroon 5 tickets up for grabs. That was gas. That is not Maroon 5. And in any way, shape, or form. Sorry, my bad. Maroon 5 will be playing Malahide Castle on the 30th of June 2026. They are set for their first performance in Dublin in over a decade with this headline show. So, the 30th of June 2026, I've given you enough time to check your calendar. Are you free? Cool. Then this conversation is for you. Maroon 5, Malahide Castle. Do you want to go? Well, you're listening out for a Maroon 5 song, okay? I'm going to play it any time between now and 6 o'clock. If and only when you hear it, should you text Maroon 5 to 087-4100-102. Okay? So they're just Maroon 5 to 087-4100-102. On WhatsApp, preferably. Please. And if you could also send your name and your county, that would be fantastic as well. So, when and only when you hear Maroon 5 song play between now and 6 o'clock, you text the word Maroon 5 to 087-4100-102, include your name and your county, and you could potentially be going to see Maroon 5 for their first gig in Ireland in over a decade with a headline show at Malahide Castle on the 30th of June 2026. There was a goal at the GTEC Stadium just in the last couple of minutes. Brentford now 2-0 up against West Ham. There was an OG in the 15th minute and Thiago in the 54th minute, so there you go. The rest of the match is 2-0. Newcastle up on Brighton, and Wolves have crawled one back. It's now 1-1 against Sunderland. Sunderland are playing away and they're 10 men. So come on, Wolves, do something correct. Arsenal Fulham at 5:30 as well. Bella Kay, I love it, I love it, I love it. This is Today FM.
1: I like being used. It means I have a purpose.

0: Loving on Me. This is Today FM. We're playing the music you love. Big fan of Jack Harlow. Would like some new music from him. Whenever I play his tunes, I remember the first time, first and last time, I saw him. He was at Longitude back in like 2022, I want to say. And I was doing interviews and stuff like that. And I walked past him backstage and I was just like, oh my God, that's Jack Harlow. I'll go up. And he was talking to some girls. And I was just like, oh, I'll go up and just be like, here, man, big fan, any chance of a photo? And like, you know what I mean? So I literally turn in the direction of him and instantly his giant, huge bouncer just took one look at me and he was just like, don't even try it. And I was like, okay, I won't. Jack Harlow saw that and put his fist over the girls. He was just like, oh, hey, man, what's up? And fist bumped me and then continued talking to the girls. And I was like, well, that has made my day. A gent is Jack Harlow. This is Today FM. We're playing the music you love. You are still listening out for a Maroon 5 tune. If you would like to go and see their gig at Malahide Castle on the 30th of June 2026, then you're listening out for them. When you hear them, text the word Maroon 5 with your name and your county, 087-4100-102 on WhatsApp. Would be fantastic if you could. They may or may not be coming up next. They may be coming up later. Who knows? All I do know is Amble, new music on the way, Moral Victory, and we'll get a bit of Tate McRae on next.
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Dr. Alban, It's My Life, Today FM, playing the music you love. All right, let's check in on some scores. It's David Hammond filling in for KC, by the way. I hope your Saturday is going well. It was full time in the Women's Champions League semi-final, Lyon beating Arsenal 3-1. In the English Premier League, Brentford 2-0 up against West Ham, Newcastle 2-1 up against Brighton. Brighton has got one back. Wolves drawing currently 1-1 against Sunderland, who have only 10 men and they're away. Later on at 5:30, Arsenal take on Fulham. Currently 55 minutes gone at the Aviva Stadium. Leinster 22 points ahead. They're on 22 points, and Toulon on 11. So about not long to go left in that at the Aviva. If there's any more that I can keep you up to date on, 0874 100 102. Tate McRae right now, absolutely obsessed with this artist. She's incredible. This song is called Revolving Door, and it's on Today FM.

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She Will Be Loved. This is Today FM. Play the music you love. Well done if you spotted them playing Maroon, or spotted us playing Maroon 5, and you text Maroon 5 to 0874100102, because we have tickets to see them. Their first headline show in over a decade at Malahide Castle on the 30th of June. Congratulations if your name is Fiona Freeney in Galway. Fiona Freeney. Congratulations. You are off to see Maroon 5. And if you're kind of raging and you're going, I'm fuming that David didn't pick me for those tickets, don't you worry. Don't you worry. I have good news for you. I have more tickets to give away tomorrow. So if you would like to go see Maroon 5, I will be live on Today FM from 12 until 4 tomorrow for your Sunday. Also giving away Today FM Maroon 5 tickets. So if you want to go, listen in. But for now, congratulations Fiona Freeney in Galway. You are off to Maroon 5 in Malahide Castle. It's going to be one hell of a gig. I can't wait for it. I got my tickets a couple of weeks ago and I'm so buzzing. Time for some new music for you right now from Amble. This is called Moral Victory. We love us. This is Today FM. Yeah.

0: Victory on Today FM, playing the music you love. All right, I got an artist on the way who, her tickets went on sale for her gig in Marley Park a couple of weeks ago, and I was 300th in the queue, and then for some reason Ticketmaster decided, you know, it'd be really funny if we kick David out. And so I didn't get tickets to her. If anyone has tickets for her, that'd be great. You know the way I just gave away Maroon 5 tickets? So if someone has Olivia Dean tickets, if you could send them to me, that'd be fantastic. She's on the way with So Easy and a bit of Hosier next.
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8: 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Now at Vodafone, if there's an issue, you only need to ask once and we'll keep on it till it's sorted. 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

Olivia Dean and So Easy Today FM playing the music you love. Brentford 3-0 up against West Ham. Newcastle still 2-1 up against Brighton. And Wolves still drawing at home to Sunderland. Leinster on 29 and 18 to Toulon. And the Investec European Rugby Champions Cup. 74 minutes gone, so really not long to go. Hosier right now. Two

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14: I'm Lindsay Dolan. Good evening. 48 people have been arrested for drink or drug driving over the last 2 days. A Garda Special Roads Policing operation is running right across the bank holiday weekend and finishing up on Tuesday morning. So far, Gardaí have caught 1,200 people speeding, equating to 25 people per hour. Superintendent Steve McCauley said there is a particular focus on motorcycle safety this bank holiday weekend.
15: Whilst it does appear on face value that the motorcyclist collision rate for this year is down on last year, we've got to bear in mind that many of the collisions with serious injury and fatalities happen within our leisure riding community. This is the time we're getting into the bank holiday weekend, building into the motorcycle road racing season.
14: A man has appeared in court charged in connection with a car bomb attack in Belfast. The car explosion happened outside a police station last Saturday night. Leah Doherty has this report.
16: 66-year-old Kieran Smith, with an address at Beachmount Avenue in Belfast, appeared before Lisburn Magistrates Court today. He was charged with a number of offences in relation to the incident, including attempted murder. Other offences included hijacking, causing an explosion likely to endanger life, and the possession of articles for use in an act of terrorism. The judge said she was satisfied there was enough evidence to connect the defendant to the charges. The case is next before Lisburn Magistrates Court via video link on the 18th of May.
14: The US is withdrawing 5,000 of its troops from Germany over the next 6 to 12 months. It's after Germany's chancellor claimed Iran had humiliated America in their peace negotiations. Richard Haass, former diplomat and former White House advisor, says the negotiations are complex, involving a lot more than the access to the Strait of Hormuz.
2: You've got issues, for example, about Iran's support for proxy groups like Hezbollah and Hamas and the Houthis. You've got questions of Iran's conventional military capabilities. You have the status of an economic sanction and frozen assets. The question is, what is the breadth of any sort of agreement or formal negotiations, and what happens to those issues that are not included?
14: Hundreds of Koreans flocked to a local park yesterday for some competitive napping. The Seoul Metropolitan Government staged its third annual power nap contest along the Han River to promote rest and relaxation amongst residents. According to Reuters, participants were required to wear outfits befitting either a sleeping beauty or prince as they battled it out to demonstrate the best nap. The winner of the contest was a man in his 80s. That's your news for now.
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19: A very good evening, I'm Will O'Callaghan. Leinster have punched their ticket for the Investec Champions Cup rugby final in Bilbao. Leo Cullen's side have beaten Toulon by 29 points to 25 at the Aviva Stadium. Caelan Doris, Jack Conan, Gary Ringrose and Josh van der Fleer scored the tries for the URC Champions, with Harry Byrne kicking 9 points. Ulster look to become the first Irish side in 14 years to reach the final of the Challenge Cup this evening. They'll kick off at home to Exeter in Belfast at 5:30. West Ham's hopes of avoiding Premier League relegation have been dealt a big blow with a 3-0 defeat at Brentford. They can fall into the bottom three if Tottenham beat Aston Villa tomorrow night. Newcastle have held on to get past Brighton 3-1, while Wolves against Sunderland finished 1-1. The leaders Arsenal host Fulham in around half an hour's time. Arsenal have been edged out of the Women's Champions League with a 3-1 defeat to Lyon. Katie McCabe's side conceded a late goal in France to lose 4-3 in aggregate, which also ends their defence of the trophy. Lyon will now play either Barcelona or Bayern Munich in the final later this month. Mark Allen and Wu Yitzha are locked at 11 frames apiece even after the latest session of their World Snooker Championship semi-final. The second semi is heading towards a finish. Four-time winner John Higgins and Sean Murphy neck-to-neck, 15-all in that race to 17 frames. Bo Echo has won the 2000 Guineas at Newmarket. The Knight of Thunder colt remains unbeaten for his career after winning the Classic in some style, while the Willie Mullins trained Place de la Nation has won the Grade 1 Mayor's Champion Hurdle on the last day of the Punchestown Festival. And having ended a 68-year wait to be crowned the Leinster Football Champions last season, Loud look to book a spot in a fourth successive provincial final this evening. The Wee County face off against Dublin in the semi-finals at Port Leash's Amore Park. Derry and Monaghan are just getting underway in the semi-finals of the Ulster football. To hear live commentary of the League of Ireland every Friday, download the Go Loud app now.
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14: Most areas becoming dry with the chance of a few showers, cloud and clear spells and a chance of mist or fog developing overnight with the lows of 5 to 10 degrees. That's it for now here on Today FM.
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5: I thought Lindsay was calling the fog Mr. Fog. He was like, Mr. Fog might appear. And then I realised what she was saying was mist or fog, not Mr. Fog. 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Like Mr. Rain. Okay, cash machine, sorry. Yeah, €305,000. 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
20: Block Rock and Beats from 6 o'clock. And what a show Dec Pierce has got for you. Oh my God, it's looking deadly. Underworld Born Slippy is kicking it off. It's just, it even gets better from there. We'll kick off right now though with Harry Styles and American Girls.
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Lady Gaga, Stupid Love, Today FM, playing the music you love. That F1 sprint in Miami just kicked off there. It's on lap 7 of 19. Norris currently leading, which would mean 8 points for him, I'm pretty sure. Premier League, Brentford finished 3-0 up against West Ham. Newcastle 3-1 against Brighton. Wolves and Sunderland finished 1-1 as a draw. And of course, in the Investec Cup, Leinster beating Toulon by only 4 points, 29-25. It was tough. It was very, very scary towards the end of it. This is Today FM. Miles Smith on the way. After this one, oh, personal Jesus, turn it up.

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0: Niall Smith, Niall Horan. Good advice. It's called Drive Safe. This is Today FM. David Hammond hanging out. Casey is off this week. I got Ariana Grande. Thank you. Next on the way. And shout out to my ex, Little Mix, playing next.
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Coldplay, Feels Like I'm Falling in Love, Today FM, playing the music you love. If you like Kacey Musgraves, you're going to like what I have. I have new music from her coming up in about 3 minutes' time. It's called Dry Spell, and I love it. First, though, thank you. Next, this is Ariana Grande on Today FM.

31st of July, a new album from her, very exciting. It's called Petal. And I'm excited to hear it. Everything she releases is 10 out of 10. Always so, so good. Casey Musgraves right now. New music on Today FM. It's called Dry Spell, and I think you should turn it up because it's...

0: Casey Musgraves and Dry Spell. This is Today FM, playing the music you love. I hope your bank holiday Sunday is going well. It's about to get better, because from 6 o'clock, Deck Pierce is on the way with Block Rock and Beats, and I've got Dancing in the Flames from The Weeknd playing next.
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This is Today FM. David Hammond hanging out. I hope you're good. Block Rock and Beats on the way from 6 with Dec Pierce, and it is looking like one hell of a show. 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
5: 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Is that a gurgle? A rumble? Is it straining after lunch? Or is it saying,
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7: It's 6 o'clock. I'm Lindsay Dolan. Good evening. Over 1,200 people have been caught speeding in the first 48 hours of a Guard the Road safety campaign. Until next Tuesday, Gardaí are carrying out both mandatory intoxicant testing and regular high visibility policing checkpoints. In the first 2 days, 48 people have been arrested for driving under the influence of drugs or alcohol, and 110 have been caught driving with a mobile phone or without a seatbelt. Junior Minister for Transport Sean Canny explains why extra caution is needed during bank holidays.
8: There are more people on the roads. It's important that we obey the rules of the road and take responsibility for our actions. We have a particular emphasis on motorcyclists this weekend and their vulnerability. But I would ask all road users to do a number of things to make sure that they drive within the speed limit and within the speed that they can actually control their vehicle. Secondly, to make sure they're wearing the seatbelt. Thirdly, make sure that they are not taking any drugs or drink and driving.
7: Richard Haass, the former diplomat and former White House advisor, says the US should entertain a Strait-only agreement. That would reopen the Strait of Hormuz, but delay negotiations on other issues, such as Tehran's nuclear program. Mr. Haass said there could be sticking points.
9: If there were an agreement in principle, if the administration, the Trump administration, decides that the economic pain we're feeling from a prolonged closure is too great, I could see a fairly quick agreement, though there is that sticking point, which is how is the management of the strait to be organized? It can't be only under Iran. The other countries bordering on the strait have to have a role.
7: At least three Irish activists will return home this evening after being detained by Israeli forces. 175 activists on board the Global Summit flotilla were intercepted in international waters off the coast of Crete while trying to deliver aid to Gaza. All but two people have since been released, with organizers saying the two men were taken hostage by Israelis. Rachel McNichol, the wife of activist Fiacco Breillon, says her husband will be flying home this evening with at least three other Irish nationals.
10: There was also to be a land-based attempt to bring aid, because so little aid is getting through. So they knew they would be intercepted, but it was a complete shock to everyone that they were intercepted between Sicily and Crete, miles, about 1,000 kilometres, 700 nautical miles away from the Israeli coast.
7: That's it for now. We'll have more in an hour.
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13: A very good evening, I'm Will O'Callaghan. Leinster have punched their ticket for the Investec Champions Cup rugby final in Bilbao. Leo Cullen's side have beaten Toulon by 29 points to 25 at the Aviva Stadium. Caelan Doris, Jack Conan, Gary Ringrose and Josh Van Der Fleer scored the tries for the URC champions, with Harry Byrne kicking 9 points. It's currently 0-0 between Ulster and Exeter in the Challenge Cup semi-finals. Arsenal are on course to move 6 points clear at the top of the Premier League. Victor Gyökeres has the Gunners 1-0 up at home to Fulham. If they win that, they'll go 6 clear of Man City, albeit having played 2 games more. West Ham's hopes of avoiding relegation have been dealt a major blow with a 3-0 defeat at Brentford. They'll fall into the bottom three if Tottenham can beat Aston Villa tomorrow. Newcastle got past Brighton 3-1 to ease some of the pressure on their manager Eddie Howe, while Wolves against Sunderland finished a goal apiece. Ipswich have secured promotion back to the Premier League with a 3-0 win against QPR, as Millwall and Middlesbrough had to settle for a place in the playoffs in the Championship. Arsenal have been edged out of the Women's Champions League with a 3-1 defeat to Lyon. Katie McCabe's side conceded a late goal in France to lose 4-3 in aggregate, which also ends their defence of the trophy. Lyon will now play either Barcelona or Bayern Munich in the final. The second leg of their semi-final is tomorrow, with the game kicking off at 1-1. Sean Murphy is the first player into this year's World Snooker Championship final. He's beaten four-time champion John Higgins by 17 frames to 15 at the Crucible. Mark Allen resumes at 11-all against Wu Yitze later this evening. Bo Echo has won the 2000 Guineas at Newmarket. The Knight of Thunder Colt remains unbeaten for his career after winning that classic. And Derry are 2-10-6 points up against Monaghan in the Ulster football semi-finals. Louth will face Dublin in the Leinster semis in Portlaoise from 7 o'clock. To hear live commentary of the League of Ireland every Friday, download the Go Loud app now.
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7: Most areas becoming dry with a chance of a few showers, cloud and clear spells and a chance of mist or fog developing overnight with the lows of 5 to 10 degrees. That's it for now here on Today FM.
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1: All right, let's go. 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I've got loads of tunes lined up for your kitchen raves, your back garden raves, wherever you may be tonight. This track, released in 1995, was huge in 96 for Underworld's Born Slim.

Canadian House, that was the first track he ever bought, and since then he has gone on to collect some of the best collection of dance music records that I have ever seen. Felix, Don't You Want Me, Underworld, Born Slippy, kicked off Saturday night on Today FM. We're here until 9. I've got tunes coming up from Sash. I've got Delirium Silence to play for you later on as well. A tune from Rosie Gaines, Closer Than Close, that I haven't heard or played on the show in a long, long time, and this is Stardust. Music sounds better with you.

0: Away from Dahul. I had a couple of requests for that one tonight and last night as well. This is Block Rock and Beats with Dec Pierce on Today FM. I have got Sash coming up and a memory from Rosie Gaines. Closer than close.
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Sasha Ecuador on Today FM. Rosie Gaines, Closer Than Close Before That. Tonight we are in the Greenfields Festival in Laois. We are on the main stage around about 10:30 tonight, and we cannot wait to see you if you're coming to the show. Delirium, this is Silence. 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

in sight. 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

Escape Esperanza and Faithless Insomnia. This is Block Rock and Beats on Today FM. I hope you're enjoying the tunes and the memories tonight as well. What a gig. What a gig during the week. The Prodigy at the Three Arena. They are one of the most incredible live acts ever. And I brought our little 9-year-old Ava along as well. She had an incredible time. What a live act the Prodigy are. Big shout out to anyone that came along to see them in the Three Arena. Looking forward to seeing them when they get back to Ireland this summer as well. Fat of the Land, one of my favourite albums. This is the Prodigy, Firestarter. Block

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6: Very good night from the newsroom. Independent Ireland has seen its support jump by 3 points to 9% in the latest opinion poll. AIMTHU has also hit a record high, up 1 to 7% in the Sunday Independent Ireland Thinks poll as energy price hikes continue to bite. Sinn Féin is still the most popular party in the country, but its support is unchanged at 22%. Fianna Fáil has dropped 2 points to 17% and is tied with its coalition partner Fine Gael. Over 1,200 people have been caught speeding in the first 48 hours of a Garda Road Safety campaign. Until next Tuesday, Gardaí are carrying out both mandatory intoxicant testing and regular high visibility policing checkpoints. In the first 2 days, 48 people have been arrested for driving under the influence of drugs or alcohol. 110 have been caught driving with a mobile phone or without a seatbelt. Junior Minister for Transport Sean Canny explains why extra caution is needed during bank holidays.
7: There were more people on the roads. It's important that we obey the rules of the road and take responsibility for our actions. We have a particular emphasis on motorcyclists this weekend and their vulnerability, but I would ask all road users to do a number of things to make sure that they drive within the speed limit and within the speed that they can actually control their vehicle. Secondly, to make sure they're wearing the seatbelt. Thirdly, make sure that they are not taking any drugs or drink and driving.
6: Meanwhile, Superintendent Stephen McCauley is warning that the recent good weather will attract more motorcycles to the roads this bank holiday. He has this advice for motorcyclists.
8: Please make sure your motorcycle is in good condition, particularly if you haven't ridden it for some time. Make sure you have all the necessary equipment and are highly visible when you're riding your motorcycle. Remember, just because you can see oncoming traffic and other motorists doesn't mean they can see you. So please take extra care, and again, particularly on the country roads.
6: At least three Irish activists will return home this evening after being detained by Israeli forces. 175 activists on board the Global Summit Flotilla were intercepted in international waters off the coast of Crete while trying to deliver aid to Gaza. Rachel McNichol, the wife of activist Fearco Breillon, said her husband will be flying home this evening with at least three other Irish nationals.
9: It was also to be a land-based attempt to bring aid because so little aid is getting through. So they knew they would be intercepted, but it was a complete shock to everyone that they were intercepted between Sicily and Crete, miles, about 1,000 kilometres, 700 nautical miles away from the Israeli coast.
6: And that's it for now. We'll have more in an hour.
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12: A very good evening, I'm Will O'Callaghan. Leinster have punched their ticket for the Investec Champions Cup final in Bilbao. The O'Callaghan side have beaten Toulon by 29 points to 25 at the Aviva. Caelan Doris, Jack Colan, Gary Ringrose and Josh van der Fleer scored the tries for the URC champions, with Harry Byrne kicking 9 points. They'll face the winners of tomorrow's semi-final between Bordeaux and Bath. Ulster lead Exeter currently by 10 points to 7 in the Challenge Cup semi-finals. Arsenal are on course to move 6 points clear at the top of the Premier League. 2 goals from Victor Gyökeres and 1 from Bukayo Saka at the Gunners 3-0 up in the second half at home to Fulham. West Ham's hopes of avoiding relegation have been dealt a major blow with a 3-0 defeat to Brentford. They'll fall into the bottom three if Tottenham beat Aston Villa tomorrow. Newcastle got past Brighton 3-1 to ease some pressure on their manager Eddie Howe, while Wolves against Sunderland has finished 1-0. Ipswich secure promotion to the Premier League for next season with a 3-0 win against QPR. Ireland's Casey McAteer among the goals there. Millwall and Middlesbrough have to settle for a place in the upcoming Championship playoffs. Arsenal have been edged out of the Women's Champions League with a 3-1 defeat to Lyon. Katie McCabe's side conceded a late goal in France to lose 4-3 in aggregate, which also ends their defence of the trophy. Lyon will now play either Barcelona or Bayern Munich in the final. Their semi-final is locked at 1-1 heading into the second leg. Sean Murphy is into the final of the World Snooker Championship thanks to a 17-15 victory over four-time winner John Higgins. He'll face either Antrim's Mark Allen or China's Wu Yisa for the trophy. They're resuming their last four tie in just a few minutes' time, with the match locked at 11 frames each. Bo Echo has won the first flat racing classic of the British season, the 2000 Guineas at Newmarket. Derry and Monaghan are playing extra time in the Ulster football semi-finals. It ended Derry 3-16, Monaghan 1-22 at the end of normal time a few minutes ago. Louth and Dublin just getting underway in the Leinster semi-finals in Portlaoise. And Lando Norris has won the sprint race at Formula One's Miami Grand Prix. The defending champion came in ahead of his McLaren teammate Oscar Piastri, with Ferrari's Charles Leclerc in third place. Qualifying for tomorrow's Grand Prix will get underway at just after 9 o'clock Irish time. To hear live commentary of the League of Ireland every Friday, download the Go Loud app now.
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6: Most areas becoming dry with the chance of a few showers, cloud and clear spells and a chance of mist or fog developing overnight with the lows of 5 to 10 degrees. That's it for now, here on Today FM.
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14: All right, let's go with another hour of tunes. We've got Entrance Set You Free to play for you this hour. We've got Fragmatoka's Miracle on the way as well. A tune from Tori Amos, had a request for Atlantic Ocean Waterfall. And this is Expansions. Remember this, move your body.

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Entrance Set You Free, which was originally released on a white label record in 1992 and got its official commercial release in 1994 and went on to be massive. And I remember there was two CD singles because there were so many remixes. I think there was about 12 remixes of that track. Entrance Set You Free, Expansions Move Your Body before that as well. This track was huge in Ireland in the 90s. It was released as well, a version of it was released on Red Records, which was the record label that kind of released all the tunes to the SoundCloud. One of these tracks that you would have got if you grew up in Dublin, in Abbey Discs. Nikolai, this is Ready to Flow on Today FM.

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forward to playing that one tonight and this summer as well on the Block Rock and Beats live set. We're going to be in the Greenfields Festival tonight in Laois, headlining the main stage. We're on around about 10:30 tonight, I believe it is. Enjoy the weekend if you're going along to that festival. After that, by the way, 4th of July, Block Rock and Beats live at the Marquee in Cork. And we recently announced Brian Carney as our support act and also Stevie G, Cork legend. This is Tori Amos, Professional Widow. 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

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It's Block Rock and Beats. Before that, we played Artemnesia, Bits and Pieces. Today FM, I hope you're enjoying the tune. Saturday evening, we're here. Don't forget tomorrow night from 7 o'clock for an extra show because it is the long bank holiday weekend. 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Lots of messages about our gigs this summer, by the way. The Galway gig is completely sold out. There's no more tickets available for that one. We're in Cork, we're in Wexford, we're in Limerick as well. And we're very much looking forward to getting back out on the road for our summer tour. Underdog Project, this is Summer Jam.

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4: Very good night from the newsroom. Independent Ireland has seen its support jump by 3 points to 9% in the latest opinion poll. Aon Thu has also hit a record high, up 1 to 7% in the Sunday Independent Ireland Thinks poll as energy price hikes continue to bite. Sinn Féin is the most popular party in the country, but its support is unchanged at 22%. Fianna Fáil have dropped down 2 points to 17% and is tied with coalition partner Fine Gael. Over 1,200 people have been caught speeding in the first 48 hours of a Guard the Road safety campaign. Until Tuesday next week, Gardaí are carrying out both mandatory intoxicant testing and regular high visibility policing checkpoints. In the first 2 days, 48 people have been arrested for driving under the influence of drugs or alcohol, and 110 have been caught driving with a mobile phone or without a seatbelt. Junior Transport Minister Sean Canny explains why extra caution is needed during bank holidays.
5: There will be more people on the roads. It's important that we obey the rules of the road and take responsibility for our actions. We have a particular emphasis on motorcyclists this weekend and their vulnerability. But I would ask all road users to do a number of things to make sure that they drive within the speed limit and within the speed that they can actually control their vehicle. Secondly, to make sure they're wearing the seatbelt. Thirdly, make sure that they are not taking any drugs or drink and driving.
4: Superintendent Steve McCauley is warning that recent good weather will attract more motorcycles to the road this bank holiday. He has this advice for motorcyclists.
6: Please make sure your motorcycle is in good condition, particularly if you haven't ridden it for some time. Make sure you have all the necessary equipment and are highly visible when you're riding your motorcycle. Remember, just because you can see oncoming traffic and other motorists doesn't mean they can see you. So please take extra care, and again, particularly on the country roads.
4: The state has made almost €2 million from four online auctions of gold bars seized by Gardaí. The assets were forfeited following drug trafficking and money laundering investigations carried out by the Dublin Crime Response Team. It's part of the force's efforts to disrupt organised criminal activity by removing the financial benefits of crime. The auctions, each generating between €400,000 and €500,000, were facilitated by Wilson's Auctions and were open to the public. Net proceeds will be returned to the Exchequer. And that's it for now. More in an hour.
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0: With Einhell, one battery, over 350 power tools, one system, total control.
7: Good evening, I'm Aidan Delaney. Starting with rugby, and it's been a successful day in Europe for two Irish provinces. Leinster are back in the final of the Investec Champions Cup thanks to their 29-25 win over Toulon. The four-time winners held off a late fight back from their opponents in that one. Centre Gary Ringrose says that was a win for everyone in the group.
8: It's pretty special, speaking at the start of the week, in terms of the effort from the whole organisation. The medical team, the coaches, players that weren't lucky enough to be involved, the amount of work that's gone in, and then the lads out there giving it a crack. It's cool to, get an opportunity to go again.
7: Not to be outdone, Ulster are in their first ever Challenge Cup decider. They had too much for the Exeter Chiefs, coming out on top in their semi-final by 29 points to 12. In Gaelic games, Rory Beggan's last-minute two-pointer secured a dramatic Ulster football semi-final win for Monaghan. His side were down by 10 points to Derry at half-time before dragging the game to extra time. Despite late controversy, a last-gasp sideline from Jack McCarron left it level at full-time. Goalkeeper Beggan then slotted an injury time free to leave it Monaghan 130, Derry 323 in Armagh. Elsewhere, Dublin and Louth are facing off in a Leinster last four tie this evening. Latest score there is Dublin 8 points, Louth 6 points. In soccer, Arsenal are 6 points clear at the top of the Premier League thanks to a 3-0 victory over Fulham today. That also enhanced their goal difference over second place Manchester City, who do have 2 games in hand. West Ham's hopes of avoiding relegation were dealt a blow with a 3-0 defeat at Brentford. Newcastle got past Brighton 3-1 to ease pressure on manager Eddie Howe, while Wolves and Sunderland finished 1-1. And finally in snooker, Mark Allen is 5 frames away from making his first ever World Championship final. The Antrim man is level with China's Wu Yize at 12 frames each in their semi-final at the Crucible. The first to 17 will play Sean Murphy in tomorrow's decider. Murphy progressed thanks to a come-from-behind 17-15 win over John Higgins. To hear live commentary of the League of Ireland every Friday, download the Go Loud app now.
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4: Most areas becoming dry with a chance of a few showers, cloud and clear spells and a chance of mist or fog developing overnight with the lows of 5 to 10 degrees. That's it for now here on Today FM.
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10: Let's go, another hour of tunes, and they're big, big tunes as well. Westbam Celebration Generation is coming up. We've had lots of requests for Hypnotic State, SPQR. That's coming up. The Bongo song is on the way as well, and this is System F, Out of the Blue.

Bellissima from DJ Quicksilver on Today FM. We got Westbam coming up. We got tune from Technotronic, SBQR, the Bongo song on the way as well. And I got a playlist from my dad who is tuned in tonight. It's one of his favorite songs from 1995, the original I Love You Baby.

0: 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Absolutely love that. Celebration Generation from Westbam on Today FM. Technotronica coming up. We've got Crescendo, Are You Out There, to play for you as well. And SPQR.
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9: 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Two absolute divas have come together for this track. It's Lady Gaga and Doechii. This one is called Runway. Okay.

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2: If we look across an ocean or at white dots in the sky, they'll feed up such emotion. And yet, we don't know why.

That is just beautiful. Crescendo, Are You Out There? Before that, I played Technotronic Get Up on Today FM. What a beautiful track that is. So this is one of these tunes that's going to be played on the Block Rock and Beats live set. 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The original mix from 1993, sometimes called Unlimited Dreams. This is SPQR, Hypnotic State.

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0: wonderful Saturday night. The party continues on Today FM with Barry Dunn. He's got Yesterday FM floor fillers with lots of tunes from the 80s, the 90s and the noughties to play for you just after
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8: A very good night from the newsroom. Independent Ireland has seen its support jump by 3 points to 9% in the latest opinion poll. AIMTU has also hit a record high, up 1 to 7% in the Sunday Independent Ireland Thinks poll, as energy price hikes continue to bite. Sinn Féin, still the most popular party in the country, but its support is unchanged at 22%. Fianna Fáil has dropped 2 points to 17% and is tied with coalition partner Fine Gael. Over 1,200 people have been caught speeding in the first 48 hours of a Garda Road safety campaign. Until Tuesday next week, Garda are carrying out mandatory intoxicant testing and regular high visibility policing checkpoints. In the first 2 days, 48 people have been arrested for driving under the influence of alcohol or drugs, and 110 have been caught driving with a mobile phone or without a seatbelt. Junior Minister for Transport Sean Canny explains why extra caution is needed during the bank holiday weekend.
9: There were more people on the roads. It's important that we obey the rules of the road and take responsibility for our actions. We have a particular emphasis on motorcyclists this weekend and their vulnerability, but I would ask all road users to do a number of things to make sure that they drive within the speed limit and within the speed that they can actually control their vehicle. Secondly, to make sure they're wearing the seatbelt. Thirdly, make sure that they are not taking any drugs or drink and driving.
8: Meanwhile, Superintendent Stephen McCauley is warning that recent good weather will attract more motorcycles to the roads this bank holiday. Here's this advice for motorcyclists.
10: Please make sure your motorcycle is in good condition, particularly if you haven't ridden it for some time. Make sure you have all the necessary equipment and are highly visible when you're riding your motorcycle. Remember, just because you can see oncoming traffic and other motorists doesn't mean they can see you. So please take extra care, and again, particularly on the country roads.
8: And a Limerick Euro Millions player has landed a €500,000 prize in last night's plus draw. The ticket was a quick pick bought at Tesco's in the Crescent Shopping Centre, Dura Doyle, on Wednesday, the 29th of April. National Lottery spokesperson Sarah Orr said they've yet to hear from the winner.
11: But for anyone who is checking their tickets today, the winning numbers for the 1st of May plus draw, they were 12, 37, 38, 49 and 50. So yes, so someone could have good news waiting for them there today.
8: And that's it for now. More in an hour.
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13: Good evening, I'm Aidan Delaney. It's been a successful day in Europe for two Irish provinces. Leinster are back in the final of the Investec Champions Cup thanks to a 29-25 win over Toulon. The four-time winners held off a late fight back from their opponents at the Aviva Stadium. Centre Gary Ringrose says it was a win for everyone in the group.
14: It's pretty special, speaking at the start of the week, in terms of the effort from the whole organisation. Like the medical team, the coaches, players that weren't lucky enough to be involved, the amount of work that's gone in, and then the lads out there giving it a crack. It's cool to, I guess, get an opportunity to go again.
13: Not to be outdone, Ulster are in their first ever Challenge Cup decider. They had too much for the Exeter Chiefs, coming out on top in their semi-final by 29 points to 12. In Gaelic games, Louth are out of the Leinster Football Championship. The defending champions have been dumped out by Dublin in tonight's semi-final. The Dubs are into the provincial decider after a 20-10 victory over the Wee County. Roy Beggan's last-minute two-pointer secured a dramatic Ulster Football semi-final win for Monaghan. His side were down by 10 points to Derry at half-time before dragging the game into extra time. The goalkeeper then slotted an injury time free to leave it Monaghan 130, Derry 323 in Armagh. In soccer, Arsenal are 6 points clear at the top of the Premier League this evening thanks to a 3-0 victory over Fulham. West Ham's hopes of avoiding relegation were dealt a big blow. They had a 3-0 defeat at Brentford today. Newcastle got past Brighton 3-1 to ease pressure on manager Eddie Howe, while Wolves and Sunderland finished 1-1. And Mark Allen is four frames away from his first ever World Championship snooker final. The Antrim man is level with China's Wu Yize at 13 frames each in their semi-final at the Crucible in Sheffield. The first to 17 frames tonight will play Sean Murphy in tomorrow's decider. Murphy booked his place with a two-frame victory over John Higgins. To hear live commentary of the League of Ireland every Friday, download the Go Loud app now.
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8: Most areas becoming dry with a chance of a few showers, cloud and clear spells and a chance of mist or fog developing overnight with lows of 5 to 10 degrees. That's it for now here on Today FM.
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1: It's a bank holiday Saturday night. It is officially summer, and for the next 60 minutes, it's the 1980s. Coming up, the song banned by the BBC. The man with his own movie in the cinema at the moment, and it's Taylor Den kicking off the Floor Fillers tonight.
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Yesterday FM's Floor Fillers, a massive 80s number one from Frankie Goes to Hollywood, and a massive movie at the box office right now. Apparently the film ends in 1988 for some inexplicable reason that I can't quite figure out. It's like we're not actually getting the full story. It's also the year this tune came out. Here's Smooth Criminal on Today FM.

0: Yesterday FM's Floor Fillers, back to the old school every Saturday night with Barry Dunn. The tunes were amazing, the fashions slightly less so. Coming up, the first ever number one hit for this star.
1: Bicycle pants and scrunch down socks and an ankle boot and a motorbike jacket and probably three hairdos in one hairdo that maybe adds up to a hair don't.
0: And the phone call that's going to change your life happens this Friday. 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

in with 305k in the cash machine this Friday. Jess and Borlise this evening. He's waiting for the woo-woo bit in this tune so he can sound his horn. I'm sure that's against the rules of the road, Jeff. I'm sure I've seen it written somewhere before, but you have a blast. Here's Deacon Blue on Yesterday FM's Four Fillers.

0: 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You got the look. I've got Prince coming up, and she really does. Even with those 80s hair, don't stand by for Kylie Minogue's first ever number one.
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0: 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You must answer within five rings. 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

0: 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We go old school every Saturday night. We don't have any of the census figures from the 1990s, but we do have every copy of Smash Hits magazine, and we intend to put them to full use. So if you're on the roads this evening, have a quick look in the mirror, because the Venga bus is coming, and they're starting 60 minutes of the 90s. 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

Very good night from the newsroom. Fianna Fáil has seen a drop in support in the latest opinion poll. It's fallen by 2 to 17% alongside Fine Gael, which is unchanged. It's a difference

0: Story for Independent Ireland and AIM2, which have hit record highs in the Sunday Independent Ireland Thinks poll. Independent Ireland has jumped by 3 points to 9%, while AIM2 is up 1 to 7%. Sinn Féin is still the most popular party in the country on 22%, but is unchanged. Gardaí are into their third day of a special bank holiday roads policing operation. 1,200 people have already been caught speeding, with one driver going almost 150 kilometres an hour in an 80 zone in Donegal. A separate incident saw a car travelling over 40 kilometres an hour above the speed limit on the N25 in Cork. Superintendent Stephen McCauley said the May bank holiday is a particularly risky time.
1: Whilst we do enforce road traffic legislation all year round, we're all very mindful that the May bank holiday weekend coming up and all bank holiday weekends pose a significantly increased risk of serious injury and fatalities on our roads. It's due to the increased traffic, the good weather and the increased amount of leisure riders and drivers on the road.
0: Germany's defence minister says the US decision to withdraw troops from his country was foreseeable. The Pentagon announced plans to move 5,000 service personnel after Germany's chancellor claimed America was humiliated by Iran in its peace negotiations. Former British Navy commander Tom Sharp says cutting back American presence overseas won't help President Donald Trump.
2: It reduces their access. It reduces their influence. Ultimately, it makes them weaker. Even if you look at the Gulf, the amount of European countries, the amount of overflight from our bases, if you start paring that away, then eventually you become less safe yourself.
0: Meanwhile, Richard Haass, the former diplomat and former White House advisor, says the war is impacting the cost of living in the United States.
3: Gasoline has gone from under $3 a gallon to now something like $4.30. It's going up every day. And summer's the big driving season in the United States. We're only 2 months away from that. But it's not just gasoline. It's also all the things that are made from oil and gas. And you'll see it in fertilizer, the impact on agriculture.
0: And that's your news for now.
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6: Good evening, I'm Aidan Delaney. It was a successful day in Europe for two Irish provinces. Leinster are back in the final of the Investec Champions Cup thanks to a 29-25 win over Toulon. The four-time winners held off a late fight back from their opponents in that one. Centre Gary Ringrose says that was a win for everyone in the group.
7: It's pretty special, speaking at the start of the week, in terms of the effort from the whole organisation. The medical team, the coaches, players that weren't lucky enough to be involved, the amount of work that's gone in, and then the lads out there giving it a crack. It's cool to, get an opportunity to go again.
6: Not to be outdone, Ulster are into their first ever Challenge Cup decider. They had too much for the Exeter Chiefs, coming out on top in their semi-final in Belfast by 29 points to 12. In Gaelic games, Louth are out of the Leinster Football Championship. The defending champions were dumped out by Dublin in tonight's semi-final. The Dubs are back in the provincial decider after a 20-10 victory over the Wee County. Monaghan came back from the dead to beat Derry by a single point after extra time in a dramatic Ulster semi-final. In soccer, Arsenal are 6 points clear at the top of the Premier League thanks to a 3-0 win over Fulham this evening. They've also enhanced their goal difference over second place Man City, who have two games in hand now. West Ham's hopes of avoiding relegation were dealt a blow with a 3-0 defeat at Brentford. They'll fall into the bottom three if Tottenham beat Aston Villa tomorrow. Newcastle got past Brighton 3-1 to ease some pressure on manager Eddie Howe, while Wolves against Sunderland finished 1-1. And Galway United are back on top of the Women's National League this evening. The Tribes women made it 6 wins from 6 to start the season with a 2-1 victory over Peamedge United. Athlone Town came from behind to beat Waterford 4-2. They remain in second, and Shelburne are currently third after a 3-0 win over Cork. To hear live commentary at the League of Ireland every Friday, download the Go Loud app now.
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0: Most areas becoming dry with the chance of a few showers, cloud and clear spells and a chance of mist or fog developing overnight with lows of 5 to 10 degrees. That's it for now here on Today FM.
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0: 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Boy, do I have a bunch of old school tunes for you. Coming up, the Backstreet Boys, the Beastie Boys, the Barely Communicating Girls, and the phone call the whole country wants this Friday.
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Yesterday FM's Floor Fillers, old school tunes and club classics every Saturday. This was the World Cup theme in 1998, but can you remember who won the tournament? Have a think about it. The tune is from Dario G. It's

0: Yesterday FM's Four Fillers. Well done, Ollie and Cavan. France won the World Cup in 1998, and that's Left Field and Light and Open Up, which is what Mel C is doing right now.
1: 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Who knows when?
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0: Yesterday FM's Four Fellas of Barry Dunn, such a good tune. You know, it's probably kicking off in a chipper right now somewhere around the country as we play that. It's nearly time to head into the noughties. After 11, we've got the star who needed a sense of humour for a recent interview, the superstar DJ who's releasing his first new album in 20 years next month, and Daft Punk start another 60 minutes of Floor Fillers and Club Classics next.
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7: Very good night from the newsroom. Fianna Fáil has seen a drop in support in the latest opinion poll. It's fallen by 2 to 17% alongside Fine Gael, which is unchanged. It's a different story for Independent Ireland and AIM2, which have hit record highs in the Sunday Independent Ireland Thinks poll. Independent Ireland has jumped by 3 points to 9%, while AIM2 is up 1 to 7%. Sinn Féin is still the most popular party in the country on 22%, but is unchanged. Gardaí are into their third day of a special bank holiday roads policing operation. 1,200 people have already been caught speeding, with one driver going almost 150 kilometres an hour in an 80 zone in Donegal. A separate instance saw a car travelling over 40 kilometres an hour above the speed limit on the N25 in Cork. Superintendent Stephen McCauley said the May bank holiday is a particularly risky time.
8: Whilst we do enforce road traffic legislation all year round, we're all very mindful that the May bank holiday weekend coming up and all bank holiday weekends pose a significantly increased risk of serious injury and fatalities on our roads. It's due to the increased traffic, the good weather and the increased amount of leisure riders and drivers on the road.
7: Germany's defence minister says the US decision to withdraw troops from his country was foreseeable. The Pentagon announced plans to move 5,000 service personnel after Germany's chancellor claimed America was humiliated by Iran in its peace negotiations. Former British Navy commander Tom Sharp says cutting back American presence overseas won't help President Donald Trump.
9: It reduces their access. It reduces their influence. Ultimately, it makes them weaker. Even if you look at the Gulf, the amount of European countries, the amount of overflight from our bases, if you start paring that away, then eventually you become less safe yourself.
7: Meanwhile, Richard Haass, the former diplomat and former White House advisor, says the war is impacting the cost of living in the United States.
10: Gasoline has gone from under $3 a gallon to now something like $4.30. It's going up every day. And summer's the big driving season in the United States. We're only 2 months away from that. But it's not just gasoline. It's also all the things that are made from oil and gas.

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4: Good evening, I'm Aidan Delaney. It was a successful day in Europe for two Irish provinces. Leinster are back in the final of the Investec Champions Cup thanks to a 29-25 win over Toulon. The four-time winners held off a late fight back from their opponents in that one. Centre Gary Ringrose says that was a win for everyone in the group.
5: It's pretty special, speaking at the start of the week, in terms of the effort from the whole organisation. Say, like, the medical team, the coaches, players that weren't lucky enough to be involved, the amount of work that's gone in, and then the lads out there giving it a crack. It's cool to, get an opportunity to go again.
4: Not to be outdone, Ulster are into their first ever Challenge Cup decider. They had too much for the Exeter Chiefs, coming out on top in their semi-final in Belfast by 29 points to 12. In Gaelic games, Louth are out of the Leinster Football Championship. The defending champions were dumped out by Dublin in tonight's semi-final. The Dubs are back in the provincial decider after a 20-10 victory over the Wee County. Monaghan came back from the dead to beat Derry by a single point after extra time in a dramatic Ulster semi-final. In soccer, Arsenal are 6 points clear at the top of the Premier League thanks to a 3-0 win over Fulham this evening. They've also enhanced their goal difference over second place Man City, who have two games in hand now. West Ham's hopes of avoiding relegation were dealt a blow with a 3-0 defeat at Brentford. They'll fall into the bottom three if Tottenham beat Aston Villa tomorrow. Newcastle got past Brighton 3-1 to ease some pressure on manager Eddie Howe, while Wolves against Sunderland finished 1-1. And Galway United are back on top of the Women's National League this evening. The Tribes women made it 6 wins from 6 to start the season with a 2-1 victory over Pembroke United. Athlone Town came from behind to beat Waterford 4-2. They remain in second, and Shelburne are currently third after a 3-0 win over Cork. To hear live commentary at the League of Ireland every Friday, download the Go Loud app now.
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1: Most areas becoming dry with the chance of a few showers, cloud and clear spells, and a chance of mist or fog developing overnight with lows of 5 to 10 degrees. That's it for now here on Today FM.

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1: It's a Saturday night, it is the Naughties Till Midnight, and it's the bank holiday weekend. 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There's the superstar DJ making his comeback after 20 years, and we're back to the old school tunes and club classics with Daft Punk.
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0: 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Coming up, the superstar DJ who's never stopped working, but how does he do it?
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0: And I'm Barry Dunn. If working is too much, if adulting is hard, we have the solution. This Friday after 3 p.m. during the Ray Foley Show, we will give away €305,000. That's what's in the Today FM Cash Machine right now. Lynn won a couple of weeks ago. She was delighted with herself, and I suspect this will put a smile on your face if you want me on your phone this Friday during the Ray Foley Show. 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

0: Barry Dunn, we're heading to Leixlip. Una, what is your Naughties tune tonight?
1: The Killers, Mr. Brightside.
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0: Yesterday FM's Floor Fillers at Barry Dunn. Hopefully the boys of summer haven't gone for too long. We'd like to see them at least once or twice now for the next few months. That would be great. We're keeping it all school till midnight. Coming up, the Scissor Sisters describe the Irish weather. And we've got the superstar DJ who's always hard at it.
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0: 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Just kick back and relax. We're enjoying the bank holiday weekend and we've David Guetta next on Today FM.
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0: Long time in politics. 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

Tonight from the newsroom, Finafoil has seen a drop in support in the latest opinion poll. It's fallen by 2 to 17% alongside Fine Gael, which is unchanged. It's a different story for Independent Ireland and AIM2, which have hit record highs in the Sunday Independent Ireland Thinks poll. Independent Ireland has jumped by 3 points to 9%, while AIM2 is up 1 to 7%. Sinn Féin is still the most popular party in the country on 22%, but is unchanged. Gardaí are into their third day of a special bank holiday roads policing operation. 1,200 people have already been caught speeding, with one driver going almost 100

0: 150 kilometres an hour in an 80 zone in Donegal. A separate incident saw a car travelling over 40 kilometres an hour above the speed limit on the N25 in Cork. Superintendent Stephen McCauley said the Maybank holiday is a particularly risky time.
1: Whilst we do enforce road traffic legislation all year round, we're all very mindful that the May bank holiday weekend coming up and all bank holiday weekends pose a significantly increased risk of serious injury and fatalities on our roads. It's due to the increased traffic, the good weather and the increased amount of leisure riders and drivers on the road.
0: Germany's defence minister says the US decision to withdraw troops from his country was foreseeable. The Pentagon announced plans to move 5,000 service personnel after Germany's chancellor claimed America was humiliated by Iran in its peace negotiations. Former British Navy commander Tom Sharp says cutting back American presence overseas won't help President Donald Trump.
2: It reduces their access. It reduces their influence. Ultimately, it makes them weaker. Even if you look at the Gulf, the amount of European countries, the amount of overflight from our bases, if you start paring that away, then eventually you become less safe yourself.
0: Meanwhile, Richard Haass, the former diplomat and former White House advisor, says the war is impacting the cost of living in the United States.
3: Gasoline has gone from under $3 a gallon to now something like $4.30. It's going up every day. And summer is the big driving season in the United States. We're only 2 months away from that. But it's not just gasoline. It's also all the things that are made from oil and gas. And you'll see it in fertilizer, the impact on agriculture.
0: And that's your news for now.
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6: Good evening, I'm Aidan Delaney. It was a successful day in Europe for two Irish provinces. Leinster are back in the final of the Investec Champions Cup thanks to a 29-25 win over Toulon. The four-time winners held off a late fight back from their opponents in that one. Centre Gary Ringrose says that was a win for everyone in the group.
7: It's pretty special, speaking at the start of the week, in terms of the effort from the whole organisation. The medical team, the coaches, players that weren't lucky enough to be involved, the amount of work that's gone in, and then the lads out there giving it a crack. It's cool to, get an opportunity to go again.
6: Not to be outdone, Ulster are into their first ever Challenge Cup decider. They had too much for the Exeter Chiefs, coming out on top in their semi-final in Belfast by 29 points to 12. In Gaelic games, Louth are out of the Leinster Football Championship. The defending champions were dumped out by Dublin in tonight's semi-final. The Dubs are back in the provincial decider after a 20-10 victory over the Wee County. Monaghan came back from the dead to beat Derry by a single point after extra time in a dramatic Ulster semi-final. In soccer, Arsenal are 6 points clear at the top of the Premier League thanks to a 3-0 win over Fulham this evening. They've also enhanced their goal difference over second place Man City, who have two games in hand now. West Ham's hopes of avoiding relegation were dealt a blow with a 3-0 defeat at Brentford. They'll fall into the bottom three if Tottenham beat Aston Villa tomorrow. Newcastle got past Brighton 3-1 to ease some pressure on manager Eddie Howe, while Wolves against Sunderland finished 1-1. And Galway United are back on top of the Women's National League this evening. The Tribes women made it 6 wins from 6 to start the season with a 2-1 victory over Peamount United. Athlone Town came from behind to beat Waterford 4-2. They remain in second, and Shelburne are currently third after a 3-0 win over Cork. To hear live commentary at the League of Ireland every Friday, download the Go Loud app now.
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0: Most areas becoming dry with the chance of a few showers, cloud and clear spells and a chance of mist or fog developing overnight with lows of 5 to 10 degrees. That's it for now here on Today FM.
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8: Well, we're joined now by the Taoiseach and Minister for Finance, Simon Harris. Thank you for joining us, Taoiseach. Lots to talk about. But I want to start with something that Taoiseach Micheál Martin said yesterday in the Dáil, that the government does not have the money in the bottom of a drawer and ruling out a mini budget. But don't you have loads of cash to alleviate the financial concerns of our people at present? An additional 4 billion surplus this year on top of what was budgeted for last October. You've never been more awash with cash to look after people, have you?
9: So I think the first and most important thing to say is we have published a forecast of what we expect to see in a surplus this year. That doesn't mean the money has come in yet this year. And that is an important point to make. We're projecting that the government will see 9.4 billion in a surplus this year. But of course, it's now the month of April. That's a projection out to the end of December. So that's the first point. The money isn't just sitting there waiting for someone to spend it. The second point is about 6.5 billion euro is expected to be transferred to the two funds we've established this year. Now, these aren't rainy day funds or anything like that. These are funds for infrastructure and climate adaptation in the first regard, and secondly, a fund for what we call the Future Ireland Fund to pay for demographic pressures for people getting older and the likes too. Having said that, despite those things, there is still obviously a buffer, and that has allowed us put in place the largest, or certainly the second largest package of any European Union member state to try and assist people with the energy crisis. And you saw more details of that today, 750 million euro. And we don't rule out taking further action in the time ahead. In fact, no doubt if this crisis continues into the winter, an energy crisis in the winter is very different to one in the summer and will require further intervention should it be persisting.
8: How much do you regret that in last October's budget you didn't put in an income tax package that you concentrated, or your predecessor, Pascal Donoghue, but presumably with your full approval, concentrated on additional spending on something like a 9-to-1 ratio when it came to tax measures? And many of those tax measures were put over to things like VAT in the hospitality sector, meaning we didn't even get the rates and bands indexed for people, and they were worse off. How much do you regret that now?
9: So let me be really honest with you. I think it annoyed a hell of a lot of people who voted for centrist parties, including my own. And I've got to be honest about that, because I've heard that from people around the country. I've heard that from my own parliamentary party colleagues. So that's the first thing. I do want to acknowledge that. The second thing, though, which is also important, is when we were planning the budget last October, Donald Trump hadn't bombed Iran. Inflation was due to be at 1.9%, a lot lower than it's now projected to being at. And there was a view at the time, and I still, by the way, think it was probably the right thing to do for the country, that one budget in five, you concentrate your tax packages in other areas around housing and around supporting jobs. We did that, if you remember, in the last government from 2020 to 2025. We had five budgets. Four of them had personal income tax packages. One of them didn't. But I absolutely want to assure your listeners, and one of the reasons I decided to go to the Department of Finance when Pascal left, was I really want to make sure that we make real progress on income tax, on personal tax, and making sure work pays in the time ahead, and there will be a personal income tax package in this year's budget.
8: And will that compensate people for what they missed out on for this year, as well as indexing going into next year?
9: So I'm going to be careful here, because most interviews I do these days, I find in the first half of the interview, I'm accused of spending too little, and in the second half, spending too much or saying too much. So, I mean, the details of the budget package will be for budget day. But I am very conscious of the fact that, one, there wasn't an income tax package last year. And secondly, I don't buy into the narrative that the only way you help people during a cost of living crisis is through the social welfare system and subsidisation. Sometimes the way you actually help people is making sure they're empowered to keep more of their own money in the first instance.
8: But is it the case, though, that it's very difficult to give some people something and other people believing that they get nothing? On the other hand, of course, you have people saying that if you have things like energy supports going to everybody, that goes even to the people who can afford to pay 500 euro for a Ryder Cup ticket next year.
9: Yeah, so a couple of points on this. I mean, I've heard a lot of commentary in recent days, and I can understand it to some degree. People are saying, well, hang on a second, why did you do something for this sector and that sector and not something for everybody? But I would just make the point, and this isn't just my political view, it is the analysis of the Department of Finance, that when you take measures to reduce fuel costs and when you take measures to try and reduce energy costs, it reduces inflation as well. So the Department of Finance estimates that as a result of the 750 million euro package that we've announced in recent days, it will suppress the inflation rate by about 0.6%. So if, and I'm only using this figure as an example, but if inflation ends up being 3% in 1 month, it would have been 3.6% were it not for the package. And that means that everybody listening to your programme, when they go into the supermarket and when they go into the local shop, is seeing the benefit of that. So there's a huge link between commodity prices, between energy and inflation. And therefore, anything you can do to try and suppress rises in energy crises and energy prices, insofar as anyone can, does have a broader economic benefit for every citizen.
8: But how confident are you in the forecasting abilities of the Department of Finance if at budget time last October they were talking about a 5 billion surplus for this year? Now it's 9.4, despite the fact that we've had the bombing of Iran and all the rest of it. Why does the Department of Finance, indeed, why does the civil service seem to be so wrong in its figures so regularly if you bring in things like the Department of Education overspend?
9: So in fairness to the Department of Finance, I think it's very, very difficult to fully accurately forecast corporation tax. And that's been known for a long period of time. The figures that we've published in what we call the spring forecast, the document we published last week, have been endorsed by the Fiscal Advisory Council. But let's be truthful, and this is one of the reasons we have to be careful in the management of the people's money. You know, small movements in large international companies can have big effects in terms of the amount of corporation tax. So not only last week did we publish a new economic forecast for the country, I've also asked that the chief economist would commission another piece of work to look at corporation tax. How much do we think is, let's call it, sticky versus non-sticky? In other words, how much is here likely to be here for the future? How much could be moved or lost more easily in the time ahead? And I do think it's important that we continue to analyse that. But, you know, every finance minister the world over has a set of challenges. I'd much rather have the set of challenges as to how do we spend additional resources, or indeed save additional resources or invest additional resources, rather than what my counterpart in the UK had to do, which was bring in a much smaller package of supports and had to borrow on the market and was charged 5% for the privilege. So surplus isn't a dirty word. It's actually an asset that can be deployed for our country.
8: Can you explain, though, what it is you're offering in relation to possible future one-off payments in relation to electric vehicles and heat pumps? Because the suggestion has been that by making vague promises about this, what you do is you put off people now from making their investments to see what might happen around budget time.
9: So I have to push back on this a little bit in terms of vague promises. I was invited to give a speech on the European economy and where I saw things at the weekend in Dublin. And I gave a lengthy speech. And in that, I made the point, and I believe this very strongly, that no government, including my own, by the way, are doing nearly enough when it comes to actually looking at how we can structurally reduce energy costs. So we saw after the war in Ukraine started, everybody said, we'll never see ourselves in this position again. And now for the second time in half a decade, we have a fossil fuel price crisis. So I made the point that we have to look at how we can incentivize people even more to do the right thing. And I think that's a statement of the blinding obvious. We've made good changes in the weeks only gone by. Dara O'Brien has brought about some very good measures that we've seen, I think, 29,000 people applying quarter one. But are we going to have to go further and do more? We are, because there's still some people that aren't putting off. I don't believe they're putting off doing it. They can't afford to do it.
8: Sorry, this people is purchasing want to do the right electric thing. Vehicles.
9: They're purchasing electric. Yeah, or exactly, or trying to make, I mean, most people in this country, like, forget the government, most people in this country want to do right by their family. And if they can do something to reduce their own energy bills or reduce their own fuel bills, they will. But there's a second point I made in that speech too, which is we have to look at a macro level how we can do that too. Like, the transition to renewable energy is still too slow.
8: Yeah, and I want to get to that, Minister. Sorry, but sure. Can I just get clarification on the first point? In
9: yes,
8: that
9: of course.
8: There are certain incentives available at present for buying electric vehicles, for putting heat pumps into a home. Do you intend changing those? Because if you intend changing them, don't you have to say now what the changes are, or else people will wait until a date down the line when they think you're going to make the changes?
9: No, what I'd say to people is we've made a range of very significant changes already in recent weeks, the benefit of which is being felt by people right across the country. But I refuse to rule out, I refuse to rule out exploring whether more can be done in this area, because to do if we were to rule that out now, Matt, the takeaway from that is simply that the only thing we're going to do is try and subsidise energy bills in the winter and not make any further structural changes. So we would be foolish to take that off the table. And I don't think in the middle of the biggest energy crisis the world has seen, according to the International Energy Agency, we can take anything off the table. The country is too dependent on fossil fuels and we've got to get deadly serious about it. And
8: like I say, I'm very proud of that. I understand, Minister, but I'm still trying to get clarification as to whether you intend to give further incentives to individuals and families to make the changes in relation to electric vehicles and things like heat pumps and insulation and the rest of it. Is there going to be more financial support available to people to make those investments?
9: Now, that's what I've said. I said I believe there should be, and I said I believe that should be considered as part of the next budget rather than simply considering how to subsidise people's electricity bills.
8: Okay, well then, if you want to talk about the bigger picture, and indeed we did all say after the crisis caused by the Russian invasion of Ukraine in 2022, never again. And here we are, as you point out, stuck again. Despite the fact that we have added more onshore wind energy and more solar energy as well. And yet it's still not enough. Now, two things come to mind in relation to that. Why is it that we're still so far behind in relation to getting offshore wind energy onto the grid? And why is it that so much of our additional capacity goes to data centres?
9: So two points on that. I mean, firstly, we have seen very significant benefit already in terms of the investment in renewables. And in fact, there were figures out by the CSO only this week, I think, that actually showed that one of the reasons that the knock-on effect on electricity prices in Ireland has been much more muted is because of the strong wind energy output that we've already seen. So we did see in the month of March a very significant amount of our electricity output being fueled by wind. So that has been one very strong benefit that we've made. I think up to half, 49%, as well. And customers, consumers, citizens are seeing the benefit in relation to that. On the issue more broadly of offshore wind and the likes, I think this comes back to the work that my colleague Jack Chambers is doing around critical infrastructure. We are going to have to, and I live in a coastal constituency that will be very significantly impacted by this. So I say this is the antidote to NIMBYism. We are going to have to, I think, look through critical infrastructure and emergency powers if needed as to how we can accelerate the development of offshore wind. I was at a European meeting recently. They were saying it takes about 8 months in China to deliver wind energy, and it takes about 8 years in Europe. Now, obviously, there needs to be some gap for democracy, and that matters, but it's not the totality of the gap. There's still real permitting issues. There's still delays. One of the priorities I want to see during the Irish presidency of the European Union is how Europe can actually lax some of the permitting rules in this space as well. On the issue of data centres, I mean, we've got to be careful here because there's two sides to this. Yes, on the one level, the data centres are absorbing a significant amount of our energy. That's true. On another side, on another level, they're also a significant contributor to the activity that they're producing, or directly or indirectly, to our tax base in the country too. And therefore, we think we have to continue to work with industry in terms of how we can move more of the data centres to renewables and increase the obligations on them in terms of their own energy supplies.
8: One final thing, Minister. Next Monday is going to be a big protest day, it seems. You have this new group, the People of Ireland Against Fuel Prices protest, which was very involved in the protests previously and the blockade, threatening on social media to be out there again. And you also have separately now another new grouping, the Affordable Ireland campaign, which is made up of many of the opposition parties and a whole range of trade unions and NGOs and others who are going to have their own protest on the day. Would there not be some merit in maybe going back to the future, going back to the days of social partnership and getting the trade unions and business and everybody else into the same tent to agree on things like the levels of tax changes, the levels of pay increases in the public and private sector, to have more of a consensus rather than having the government imposing things which everyone will say is not good enough?
9: Yes and no. Let me explain what I mean. So I was at a meeting of what we call the LEAF recently, the Taoiseach, myself, some other relevant and key ministries, with the trade unions, with IBEC, with the Construction Industry Federation and a few others. And I mean, there was definitely an agreement at that meeting that there is a need for a much more intensive process of engagement between what used to be called the social partners and government. So I am fully, as the leader of Fine Gael, as the Taoiseach of the country, I'm fully in favour of putting in place a process that has people in the tent, engaging, sitting around the table, talking to government, trying to find common ground. What I'm not fully in favour of, because I do think in going, as you described, going back to the future, we do need to be careful to learn the lessons of the past too. I'm not in favour of outsourcing the decision-making power of a sovereign government to unelected representatives either. So there's a balance, but I absolutely think, not only do I think, I really believe, and I think there's a shared view, not to speak for the union movement or business representative groups, but I do think there's a shared view that there's real benefit for the country at this moment to crisis in trying to pull together and actually have an intensive process of engagement. And we as a government are giving consideration as to how best to do that. Certainly having the odd meeting here or there, or a periodic meeting once a quarter, isn't going to rise to the occasion. And I have to say this, I mean, we have, you know, I'm a party political leader, not a trade unionist, but the trade union movement has played a very important role in this country. I do want to acknowledge that, even in the darkest days of our financial crisis, in working with government in a constructive way. That doesn't mean they agree with government and everything, far from it. It doesn't mean we agree with them and everything, far from it. But I'd much rather be dealing with democratically constituted organisations that we can sit down in a structured, calm, rational manner and be honest with each other, share the data. We mightn't always arrive at the same viewpoint, but share the data, show people what the options are and engage. I think that's a very constructive thing to do. And I think one of the learnings, there's been many learnings over the last few weeks, but I think that is one of the learnings. You can't over-talk or over-engage and listen, but it's how we do that in a structured way matters.
8: Minister for Finance, Taoiseach Simon Harris, thank you.
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8: So to things in America with Marion McKeown and Cal Thomas. And this man, Cole Allen, has been charged with attempting to assassinate President Donald Trump. If he's convicted, it carries a maximum sentence of life in prison. Marion McKeown, did he fire any shots? How close did he get to President Trump?
10: Okay, so to answer the first question, Matt, yes, it's understood above, but I think there have been multiple other charges as well, that he did fire at least one shot, and that apparently hit one of the security people, one of the police in I think it hit somewhere in his bulletproof vest, and it was also blocked by his phone, apparently. So we know that at least one shot was fired by this gunman.
8: Sorry, is that definitely by Allen, or could it have been by one of the other security detail?
10: At the moment, the information that I have, just based on the statements that have been emailed, is that he fired that shot. But you're right, it hasn't been 100% confirmed. So we'll see what, I mean, it's possible numerous shots were fired, that it could have been friendly fire. But we're hearing that it was Allen. But just to give
8: you an idea, Marion, we're going to just have to stop with you for a second because the phone line keeps breaking up. We're going to get you on a different phone line. Cal, can I come to you on that? Because he was on a different floor of the Washington Hilton. He was nowhere near getting a shot at the president, was he?
11: No, and I've been in that hotel many times. I've spent the night there. I have attended events beginning with the administration of Richard Nixon back in the 1970s. It's not a very safe room. It's extremely crowded. People have asked, where was the fire marshal on this? The number of people allowed into the ballroom supposedly was far fewer than the 2,000 who were there. The other thing is that the manner of succession under our Constitution, everyone from the president, vice president, the House Speaker, and right on down the line was in that room. It was an incredibly target-rich environment. This guy had planned this taking a train from Los Angeles to Chicago and then to Washington. When you check into the Washington Hilton, at least as many times as I do, all they require is an identification and a credit card. Your bags are not searched. You're not examined in any other way. And you go right to your room. And then you can go down to the ballroom. Now, there are two levels. There's the above one, which the shooter Cole was on. And then you go down an escalator or steps to the ballroom itself. The magnetometers were on the second level. He ran through one, the video shows, and was immediately or almost immediately detained by the Secret Service. There are still questions about firing, who shot whom, and whatever that will come out. But clearly there was some kind of security breakdown here, even though the Secret Service certainly performed well without letting him get into the ballroom itself, which could have been a disaster.
8: Okay, but he didn't get near to getting into the ballroom. This listener wants to know, has there ever been this many attempts at killing an American president? That's three so far this term. Well, I think it's fair to say, Cal, isn't it? There were multiple attempts at Barack Obama's life and at Joe Biden's, which again would have been stopped in the way that this particular one was stopped.
11: Well, there's too much hateful rhetoric on all sides on this, Matt. I've talked about this. I've written about it in my column. We talked about this on the show. We are fellow Americans. We're approaching our 250th anniversary. And yes, there has been radical statements made in the past. One of my favorites is I looked it up. A pro-John Adams newspaper in the election of 1801 said if Jefferson was elected, murder, robbery, rape, adultery, and incest will openly be taught and practiced. George Washington, our first president, he had critics. People claimed that he wanted to be a king, but he went home to Mount Vernon after only two terms and set a precedent that was not violated until Franklin Roosevelt won four terms. But there's entirely too much nasty rhetoric out there, name-calling, fascist, Nazi, enemy of America, all this other stuff. It needs to stop, but I'm very cynical, and from my experience, I sadly say it's not going to.
8: Well, Marion, can I just come back to you on this? Just to clarify, people think that Trump has been targeted in a way that Obama and Biden weren't. But even on one occasion, weren't there shots fired at the White House from outside when Barack Obama and his family were in there?
10: That's right, multiple shots on one occasion while they were present. I think there have been 11 documented foilings of assassination attempts on Barack Obama's life, and I say attempts, they were at plot stage, most of them, but there were 11 documented attempts that were prevented. And I think in this case, it's really important. I have concerns about the general security, but I think that there has to be context. This Hilton Hotel, and Cal will tell you because we both know it well, it's got nearly 1,200 bedrooms in it. It's got about 120 square feet of floors, event space. It's got 47 meeting rooms. It is massive. It's bigger than Dublin Airport, or certainly about the same size. So if you think of the distance in getting there, if you think he was the distance of from, say, the departures area to the check-in area away from the ballroom, so he didn't get close thanks to the Secret Service. He did get to the top of the escalator, and he did breach one cordon. What I was really more concerned about, and I've seen this before there, is the area, the VIP area. And as Cal said, I think 15 of the 18 cabinet members were there and numerous other senior advisors. The area where they go, the red carpet, if you will, and where they were all stopping for photographs and chatting, that was beyond the magnometers. So anybody who wanted to take a pop, including this guy who said he wanted to target officials, that would have been a perfect opportunity. And that, to me, that is not the Secret Service's job. Their job is to protect the president and the vice president. But if I am surprised that the hotel security and the consultants that were working with the Foreign Press Association didn't put all of that VIP area inside the magnometers. That, to me, is a pretty strange decision. But look, and Cal, I know you're the same. We've both been at hundreds of events in these giant places, the Gaylord Arenas, all of these cavernous convention centres. You cannot secure them, not in a country.
8: Well, then, Marion, aren't you then talking to the agenda of this is why Trump needs the ballroom in the White House so that he can be safe? No.
10: This is why it's so
12: stupid and pointless and exploitative. Because what, you know, if you figured what 60,000 people a year, you had down in Louisiana last week, 8 children were killed in a single shooting. We have mass shootings in America every day in schools and workplaces, whatever. What, everybody's going to have their own ballroom? It's ridiculous, you know. And do we think for a second, and should it even be appropriate? For starters, I think this event should be cancelled permanently. I think it has turned into something that is horrible and obsequious and almost masochistic. But does every event that involves Trump then have to be held in the White House so everybody's a captive of Trump and his agenda and his ballroom? It's ludicrous. The crassness of using this event to exploit and to promote his ballroom is just mind-boggling to me.
8: But Cal, you know, he went to things like UFC fighting in Madison Square Garden this year. He went to Super Bowl last year. Is he not going to go to anything like that again? I noticed there was an attempt, there was somebody shot outside his golf course in Mar-a-Lago last year. It was said to be another assassination attempt, and yet he's not giving up playing golf in Mar-a-Lago. In fact, he wants to bring the G20 leaders to play golf there. A lot of people feel that this has the look of being, if not staged, at least exploited to try and get his ballroom, which now it turns out will not be paid for solely by donors, but is going to require $400 million of federal money.
11: Yeah, I don't think it was staged. There's no way. That's like people who believe that think we never landed on the moon and the earth is still flat. Nobody would stage that kind of thing, no matter how cynical you may be about this president. He said Saturday night at a late news conference in the White House briefing room that he intends to come back to the same hotel in 30 days and deliver his speech. One of the things that was encouraging to me, as I wrote about my column today, was that his tone was significantly lower. He even praised the press, which I don't ever recall him doing before. And he was fairly somber in tone. Now, whether that's going to continue, I have my doubts. But let me tell you about something that I think is even more concerning. Gallup poll last year took a look at the number of people in various age groups who believe that political violence is acceptable under some circumstances. The people who believe that the most are aged 18 to 29, and they spend 4 to 5 hours per day on social media. And I think that is a major concern, and there needs to be a debate in this country about some of these dark areas of the web that can inspire people with mental problems or twisted political outlooks to commit violence.
8: Let's hear, though, a little bit of who the White House Press Secretary Caroline Leavitt blames for what happened at the White House Correspondents' Dinner.
13: We should not live in a country where such constant fear of political violence permeates our society every single day. We can and we should have fierce disagreement in this country. As you all know, we disagree often, myself in this role and all of you in the news media. But those disagreements must remain peaceful. Debating, peaceful protesting, and voting are how we need to settle disagreements, not bullets. Nobody in recent years has faced more bullets and more violence than President Trump. This political violence stems from a systemic demonization of him and his supporters by commentators, yes, by elected members of the Democrat Party, and even some in the media. This hateful and constant and violent rhetoric directed at President Trump day after day after day for 11 years has helped to legitimize this violence and bring us to this dark moment. Those who constantly falsely label and slander the president as a fascist, as a threat to democracy, and compare him to Hitler to score political points are fueling this kind of violence. The left-wing cult of hatred against the president and all of those who support him and work for him has gotten multiple people hurt and killed, and it almost did so again this weekend.
8: So, Cal, has she ever heard her own boss? Has she ever read his Truth Social posts?
11: Yeah, I've said on this show many times, Matt, and again, I've written in my column and other appearances on television here in the U.S., I don't like this kind of rhetoric. I think that if you're going to denounce rhetoric from the Democrat side, you have to be more circumspect on your own side. I don't think that the president's ever called anybody a fascist or a dictator, but he still labels people in ways that I think are not conducive to good conversation. Look, I'm I'm more interested in winning the argument. I think we should have a debate on the issues, the massive $39 trillion debt we have. How are we going to handle immigrants in the future? There's so many things that can be debated civilly between Republicans and Democrats if the goal is an actual solution. Name-calling doesn't solve anything. It increases cynicism, and in the extreme cases, it encourages people to violent activity.
8: Now, as it happens, Donald Trump's wife, Jeffrey Epstein's friend Melania, is also upset, and this time with Jimmy Kimmel, the TV host. So this clip is a montage of Kimmel's joke, which caused her such deep offence. The White House response from Caroline Leavitt again, and finishes with Jimmy Kimmel on television last night defending his joke.
14: Our First Lady Melania is here. Look at Melania. So beautiful. Mrs. Trump, you have a glow like an expectant widow. You know, Melania's birthday is on Sunday. That's right. She's planning to celebrate at home, the same way she always does, looking out a window and whispering, "What have I done?"
13: As the First Lady of the United States pointed out this morning, just 2 days prior to the shooting, ABC's late night host Jimmy Kimmel disgustingly called First Lady Melania Trump an expectant widow. Who in their right minds says a wife would be glowing over the potential murder of her beloved husband? And having experienced what I did with the First Lady on Saturday night, I can tell you that she was anything but that.
14: Obviously was a joke about their age difference and the look of joy we see on her face every time they're together. It was a very light roast joke about the fact that he's almost 80 and she's younger than I am. It was not, by any stretch of the definition, a call to assassination, and they know that. I've been very vocal for many years speaking out against gun violence in particular, but I understand that the First Lady had a stressful experience over the weekend, and probably every weekend is pretty stressful in that house. And also, I agree that hateful and violent rhetoric is something we should reject. I do, and I think a great place to start to dial that back would be to have a conversation with your husband about it, because...
8: Marion, the most famous jacket Melania ever wore had the logo on it. I really don't care, do you? We have found out in recent weeks what she cares about. Her many links to Jeffrey Epstein. And now this. What's going on here?
12: Yeah, and let's not forget the promotion. I'm surprised she didn't use this opportunity to promote her book and her documentary because, you know, she's so in on the grift. This is ridiculous. Caroline Leavitt, by the way, Caroline Leavitt said about 3 hours, Jimmy Kimmel made that joke, I think 3 days before the event. It was in no way, it was clear he was saying that he's 80, she's 55, and she's probably thinking not long left. You know, it was a joke, and he makes a number of jokes about Melania Trump, and she clearly doesn't like it. He makes a lot more about Donald Trump. Caroline Leavitt saying about it was a call for the murder of her husband is ludicrous. Caroline Leavitt said a couple of hours before the event, shots will be fired tonight. Was she inciting shots to be fired? Was she saying to somebody, come on, fire shots? You know, it's absolutely ridiculous. The way they get so up in their grill about all this stuff and so hysterical, there is way too much hateful rhetoric in America. And Jimmy Kimmel is right. Donald Trump is the number one culprit. But don't conflate a joke with a call to assassinate somebody. It's transparent and it's really unhelpful and it's just downright wrong.
8: Of course, this is all moving attention away, Cal, from the failure in Iran. Because it seems like Iran now is in control of things. The Strait of Hormuz remains shut, oil prices remain elevated, and it looks like what Trump is going to have to do is do some deal on the Strait of Hormuz to get it open again and leave all the nuclear weapons intact.
11: One quick response on the Jimmy Kimmel thing before I get to that. David Axelrod, one of Bill Clinton's top aides, said that Jimmy Kimmel's joke was in poor taste and he should apologize. But poor taste is not illegal. With respect to Iran, I think the blockade is going to work. And I think that's why you're hearing so much for whoever is the leader or leaders now in Iran, offering various ideas for ending the conflict. Their economy is in shambles. shambles. They don't have a future without oil. And I think that the strategy of the blockade is much better than a continuing bombing campaign for a whole lot of reasons. So I think it's, something's going to happen probably within the next couple or 3 weeks. What it will be is anybody's guess.
8: Well, Cal, can I suggest to you that it will be heavily influenced by the fact that Trump is on his way to China. China's not going to allow the oil that it wants from Iran to be blockaded. So Trump is going to have to leave the Chinese ships through.
11: Well, we'll see. Of course, China needs Iranian oil, as do a number of European countries. But we'll see. You know, Trump likes to say that President Xi is his great and close friend. Well, we'll see how that works out.
8: Well, we will indeed. Actually, I'm just going to stay with you, Cal. Do you think, given that King Charles is in Washington and New York for 4 days, including speaking at Congress tonight about reconciliation and renewal, that the Trump administration would really, as a punishment to Keir Starmer, back Argentina's claim to the Falkland Islands?
11: Well, I certainly hope not. We don't need a resurrection of that conflict, which Margaret Thatcher, when she was Prime Minister of the UK, ended by sending British troops down there to, quote, liberate Falklands from Argentina. So I think we got enough conflicts in the world without starting another one. I just, when I saw that, I said, what? I mean, this is deja vu? I don't think so.
8: Okay, and actually, Cal, quite a few people in touch reminded me, and I have actually watched a video of it this morning, that throughout the 2024 presidential election campaign, on at least four occasions, Trump called his opponents fascists. He has been the one who's been throwing that language out around the place on multiple occasions.
11: Well, we can't play, you know, we can't continue to play this game, Matt. You know, you said fascist more than I did. More shots were fired at you than were at me. This is like playground stuff. Well, Joey's mama lets him do it. Well, I'm not Joey's mama. Let's just get some responsible Republicans and Democrats together and say we're going to have a truce. Not only a truce, we're going to have a peace settlement. We are Americans before we are anything else. We have enough enemies on the outside. Why are we trying to destroy ourselves from within?
8: Marion, that sounds a bit like Charlottesville 2017. There are bad people and good people on both sides.
12: Well, you know, I completely agree with Cal. I'm at a loss as why America has disintegrated into this. Look, let's not kid ourselves. I mean, I remember Newt Gingrich and the Republicans when Bill Clinton was president with all this kind of, you know, ugly name calling. And it certainly happened, as Cal cited earlier, long, long before that. But Trump has taken it to a new level. And then what I find kind of bizarre and extremely hypocritical is that as soon as anybody, you know, criticizes Trump or something happens, they all jump up and down and call foul. You know, Caroline Levitt earlier, when you mentioned, she was talking about people calling Trump Hitler. Well, J.D. Vance called Trump Hitler. You know, was she including him in her group of people that she was condemning? I mean, the whole thing is just too coarse and too violent. I think Cal's absolutely right. There should be a way of dialing it down, but don't look to Donald Trump for that.
8: Thank you, Marion McCone, Cal Thomas.
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8: If you have children involved in sport, it can be very expensive. Kitting them out and all the things that they need, getting transport to and from locations, be it for training or for matches. And also, it's quite simply, the membership cost of being a member of a club. So, our next guest, Peter Chapclear, Fianna Fáil TD for Carlo Kilkenny, has an idea in relation to this. You've personal experience of this, I think, as well, don't you, with a clatter of children who
15: absolutely, yeah.
8: have needs.
15: Yeah, I have four children, 11 up as far as 17, so they're very, very active. They're involved in multiple sports, so, you know, we can see firsthand the costs associated with sports membership. And, you know, you want your children to be able to play sport, participate in sport, but you don't want finance to be a barrier. So what I'm proposing is a very simple measure that would help families right across the country.
8: Which is?
15: So basically we're looking at implementing a tax credit or a tax relief on sporting membership contributions for families and for individuals. And we got a report done by the Parliamentary Budget Office in the Oireachtas, and that was the Rolls-Royce of reports, in the sense that we looked at adults, married couples and families, and incorporated all sporting organisations. So GAA, golf, swimming, gym membership. We looked at absolutely everything. And we got a report came back, and the cost of that was quite significant. It was just short of 100 million euro in terms of the cost element. But for me specifically, Matt, what I really wanted to hone in on was the targeted relief for families. It's a specific measure in the programme for government to increase participation in sport. And this particular measure would ensure that it would just give something back to families to help them and help their children along that journey. My own children, for example, as I said to you earlier, they swim, they're involved in athletics, they're involved in camogie, they're involved in soccer, and there's huge demands, but you don't.
8: And you're not suggesting this for yourself, because so many of your constituents and so many people around the country. So just how would it work? Clearly, the parents or parent would need a receipt from the club and then put together the receipts for the various memberships and get how much back in a tax credit?
15: Yeah, so the tax credit is 20% up to a maximum of 500 euro. So basically what would happen is, in a calendar year, all of your sporting memberships for the year are combined in one, up to a maximum of 2,500. So any memberships, family memberships that go above that wouldn't be included in this particular proposal. But it would mean 20% back up to a maximum of 2,500, which would be 500 euro. Back into individuals' pockets. So they would gather up the receipts for whatever family memberships are there for the year. At the end of the year, like when they're doing their medical certs, when they go into revenue to put in the report, have the receipts submitted, and they get a tax rebate back into their account, 20% of whatever the cost of the sporting membership was.
8: Have you done a calculation as to how much this would cost the state in total each year?
15: Yeah, so for the Rolls-Royce package, which is incorporating gym memberships and you know, individual adults and individual and families, would work out at just short of 100 million, which is a significant fund. But when you break it down and when you layer it down and you just focus in on the under 18s, the exact figure that's there, we reckon, and it's a guesstimate because obviously it depends on would membership increase on the back of it, but with children alone and excluding gym membership, you're probably looking at around 25 million in terms of a tax credit rebate back.
8: Okay, there are listeners who want to know, would you include things for children like Scout membership, which is an alternative to sports, even things like chess is what one person is suggesting, things like orienteering, Irish dancing is another one from a listener.
15: It's really interesting you mentioned Irish dancing, because I only spoke to a colleague of mine an hour ago and the very same question came up, is Irish dancing included? So the study that we've compiled was just for sporting organisations, but I'm very open to broadening it out, because the key thing here, Matt, is participation in sport. And as I said to you, it is a specific measure in the programme for government. Yes, to increase participation in sport, to encourage gym membership, but to encourage participation in sports of all types. So whether it's taekwondo or whether it's karate or whether it's chess, personally I'm very open to what's included or what's not included, but I know it'll be the Department of Finance officials will decipher exactly what would be covered and what wouldn't be.
8: Is there not a danger, as some listeners suggest, is that the clubs will simply increase their prices by 20% to get the benefit and it wouldn't go back to the families?
15: Yeah, that's a danger, but what you'll also see in terms of the clubs, and the real positive for the clubs, Matt, is the fact that it could actually increase their participation numbers, which would actually increase their membership anyway without having to increase it. So yes, there is always that risk when you're looking at introducing a tax relief measure, but the priority here is to give income back to working families and give income back to people right around the country, in my own constituency, Carlow Kilkenny, and it's just something that means that finance would not be a barrier for children's participation in sport.
8: Well, less of a barrier,
15: because
8: it's
15: barrier.
8: Still, still expensive. Have you spoken to the Minister for Public Expenditure, Jack Chambers, and the Minister for Finance, Simon Harris, about this?
15: I actually raised it on the floor as all last week with the Taoiseach, Micheál Martin, and he's very open to the idea. And what he said is, in the context of the 2027 budget, it is absolutely something that will be examined. And I'd be lobbying very hard, Matt, to make sure, like, I would love for the complete suite of measures to be introduced, but particularly the families part. Like, there's listeners of yours that are driving their kids to training sessions. competitions, they're driving their kids to matches, maybe they're on their way home to work to get a quick sandwich to drive out to sports all around the country. And I want to put in place this measure to help all of those families.
8: And listeners want to know, what about single people? You know, you say it's the Rolls-Royce package. So if it isn't just for families with children who are involved, could it be that single people who are struggling with the bills could actually also get this tax rebate on something like their gym membership?
15: Yeah, absolutely. The report I've commissioned would include single people and does include gym membership. So, that's for the full suite of measures, depending in the context of the financial situation we find ourselves in and what capacity is there to be put into this will determine what can get included. But an individual person in the report that I've commissioned would absolutely be entitled to claim back the 20% as well.
8: Okay. It could be an investment in the health of the nation. Let's see if it appeals to the ministers and the Department of Finance. Peter Chapclear, Fianna Fáil TD for Carlo Kilkenny. Thank you for being with us.
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8: Welcome back to the best of the last word.
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8: And so let's go to the movies. And we're going to talk to Brian Lloyd about the new biopic of Michael Jackson, which is proving to be highly controversial. Not the actual content of the movie itself, which is so bland and sanitized, but what has been deliberately excluded and the reasons for that. We'll get to that with Brian after we've heard a little bit of the trailer for Michael.
16: Let me tell you something. In this life, you're either a winner or you're a loser. Y'all want to work in a steel mill like me for the rest of your days?
17: No, sir.
16: Yeah, because I sure as hell don't. Y'all willing to fight for it?
17: Yes, sir.
16: I need to hear you a little louder. Y'all willing to fight for it?
17: Yes, sir.
18: Ready whenever you are, Michael.
19: Do you know what I'm after?
20: You want to be the biggest star in the world?
16: We need to capitalize on Michael's success. Because the Jackson family is the brand. That's our Coca-Cola. And we need to start selling. So?
21: I'm planning an international tour. This is just the beginning.
19: I need to think.
16: I told you what to think.
19: I love my family. I just want to do my own thing. Just have all these ideas in my head. Just got to get them out.
20: And do it, Michael. Not a little boy anymore.
19: Michael, I knew you were different the moment you were born. You have a very special light. I believe music can change the world.
8: Okay, the king of pop, Michael Jackson, the superstar of the 1980s. Listening to that trailer, it would suggest this is one of these standard movies about a star who was ripped off or mismanaged by somebody. In this case, it's his father. But that leaves out the real Michael Jackson story, isn't it? That there were highly credible, highly believable allegations that he was, in fact, not a victim, but he was an abuser, that he was a paedophile, and that's not in the movie.
22: No, that was completely cut out. And in fact, the Jackson estate exercised the power of their clause where they essentially reshot the entire ending, and they had to put up the money in order to do that. I've heard different figures between $10 million and $25 million that the Jackson estate had to pay out in order to reshoot the ending, because the original ending did begin to go into the child abuse allegations. Now, I should say, the Jackson estate have vehemently denied any involvement with it. They've said that he is completely innocent and that he was acquitted. But the fact remains that these allegations have chased him for years. And, you know, he paid out a massive settlement to one of his accusers in the 90s. And, you know, the film conspicuously cuts right at just when these allegations were about to surface. I mean, it cuts right at the release of the Bad album and the Grammys and so on and so forth. And, I mean,
1: this is the thing about Michael Jackson, is in that, like, you know, they could have made 10 films in 10 completely different ways about his life and times. Now, what the film does is it really casts Joseph Jackson, his father, as the villain. You heard him there at the start there, his baby Coleman Domingo. And they talk a lot of it. The film goes into the fact that, you know, he had, you know, really, you know, dominated his life, had complete creative control over everything that he did, and, you know, physically abused him. But, I mean, the film is so, I mean, leave all aside what it's left out. I mean, the film itself is just very, very strange. I mean, there's one scene in particular that stands out to me when they introduce Bubbles, Michael Jackson's pet chimp. And this scene goes on for about like 5 to 6 minutes. And the tone of it is very, very, very strange. And then there's another scene in it when, you know, it's the first night of his recording sessions with Quincy Jones for the Thriller album. He's having this moment where he's, you know, he's talking to him. Well, we at the beginning of the scene, we think he's talking to somebody. He's saying, you know, no, I'm really nervous, but, you know, I feel like this is going to be a big hit for me, and I'm really excited. And the camera then just pans a little bit left, and he's talking to a llama. And, you know, like, the film finds such weird things.
8: But that might be truthful.
1: Point out that, oh, no, I'm sure it is true. So I don't, like, see, this is it. They're trying to kind of have their cake and eat it, too. They're trying to say, yeah, listen, Michael Jackson was a bit quirky. And, you know, he had all his animals and he had a big fixation on it. And he was a bit lonely and he was a bit odd. And, you know, Jermaine and Marilyn and Randy Jackson were a lot more mature. And, you know, they had wives and stuff like that. And he wasn't into that. But, okay, fine. Then make it about that. Don't play it for

0: allegations, yeah, which are highly credible allegations, to decide and just enjoy and remember the brilliance of his music.
1: This is it. I mean, like, look, you know, you talk about separating the art from the artist, and there is no denying it. But there are a lot of people that are going to see this. I mean, I believe, you know, Lionsgate are tracking, and Universal here are releasing it in the UK as well. They're tracking it for a worldwide opening box office weekend of about 120 million. I was at the first screening of it in Cineworld yesterday. And it was, this was at 1 o'clock in the afternoon, and it was a decent crowd there already. So I would imagine this weekend a lot of people are going to go see this. Even if it's out of morbid curiosity, just to see, you know, how bad it all is. Because, I mean, the reviews have been, by and large, have been very, very negative.
0: And what's the performance of Jafar Jackson like as Michael Jackson, given that he is his nephew and he has some similarities to him in looks?
1: It's not similarities in looks. I mean, he looks, it's insane how much he looks like him. I mean, whatever they've done, whether it's, you know, makeup and prosthetics or what, I don't know. It is incredible how much he looks like him. And especially as well, he's got like the voice down. He's got all the dance moves and all the rest of it. So as a technical exercise, I can, you know, you can say that, yes, he does look incredibly like him. And, you know, when they do, you know, there's a scene in a pure, there's a section of the film dedicated to, you know, the music videos and so on and so forth. And there's a big set piece where he's learning how to do the Thriller dance and all the rest of it. And, you know, the granular detail that they go into is very, very impressive. I have to say that. But again, it's like, okay, well, I could just, you know, watch a behind-the-scenes documentary on YouTube if that's the case. What do I need a whole film about this for, you know?
0: Okay, so you're not recommending this?
1: No, I'm really not. No, it is. Like, it is very, very trite. It is very, very... it's not a biography, it's hagiography. I mean, the way that this is sanitized and sanded down and made completely bland... I mean, there's really nothing to recommend about this. I mean, yes, fine, Jafar Jackson, he looks really, really like him and stuff like that. But there are so many different films that could have been made about Michael Jackson, much, much better ones. They just chose the safest, most inoffensive version of the idea. So, yeah.
0: Okay. What's Mother Mary?
1: Mother Mary is probably the film that Michael Jackson should have gotten. This is Anne Hathaway plays an international pop sensation who has suffered a terrible accident, has been withdrawn from the limelight, is about to begin live shows and back into the limelight for the first time, and has this massive crisis of confidence and goes to visit her costume designer in this, you know, big gothic mansion in England and try to kind of A, repair their relationship, but B, also kind of get into, you know, how she's lost her way and how she's lost her creativity. This is written, directed by David Lowery. And really, I mean, this is, you know, one of the few films I've seen that actually kind of gets into celebrity and the idea of, you know, artistry and what that takes out of people, insofar as, you know, you are giving parts of your body away to people. You are giving your mind, you're giving your voice, you're giving your body, you're allowing everyone pull you in different directions, and how exhausting and how terrifying that can be, and how disassociating that can be. And again, this is the thing, like, watching this in concert with the Michael Jackson biopic, they could have easily made a film about that, about how alienated he felt and so on and so forth. But in Mother Mary, it's done in a very, you know, psychologically dark way. Like, I mean, it's almost close to a horror film in part.
0: Anne Hathaway is getting rave reviews for it. But is this a film you'd recommend going to see?
1: I enjoyed it for what it is. I would say that it has the problem of kind of disappearing up its own backside in certain parts, because it gets very, very much into the sort of woo-ness of art history and like, oh, is it magic that we create and blah, blah, blah, blah, blah. But no, I mean, it has a lot of qualities to it. I just think maybe it's not for broader audiences. I mean, it is an art house film, so... So go in with that kind of go in with that in your head, and you won't be too taken back by it, I guess.
0: And very briefly, Exit 8.
1: Yeah, this is a Japanese horror film based on the video game of the same name. It features this man who is caught in, I guess you would call it another dimension, but it's a subway corridor, and he has to basically abide by the rules of this strange corridor, where he has to point out anomalies that are around the corridor.